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0: 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His choice in music. 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

Tiga Barbuda, welcome to Reggae Night. I'm your host, Tony White, your musical chic. Doing it for you, you and you, the good, the bad, the ugly, and the in-between. Two legends, two greats, gone but definitely will not be forgotten. Bob Marley, Peter Tosh, members of the Wailers. Good night to the dead or dollar die. TKO Donnie 104. Good night to the man Chavez and Collins.

Over the OJ's Beach Bar Seafood Restaurant. Tonight to the crew over the Shell Beach Marina, most heavy duty rentals, force down there. Dennis Beach Bar over there at Fry's. To the Freighters over there, Batch Engineering. Up again, the crew over there, General Insurance, Chalier, Mr. Peter Blanchard, the crew over there, Mike Julie over there in Pulpit Street. Let me say goodnight to the crew over there, Tourm Enterprises on the Sir George Walter Highway. For all your building materials, make sure you check them out for sandstone, steel, cement, and much more. Goodnight to the crew over the Silver Lining Supermarket. They're right open right now. Low Al says you're well stocked. Goodnight to all them around and the staff. Goodnight to the crew over there. Octavius, your restaurant over there, Caribbean Cinemas. Looking at your crystal. Goodnight to the number one builder, me named John. Not forgetting the number one painter, the man Greg.

I report Kill Asher down there in Anguilla. It's Dorothy Martin. Good night. Good night to Andrew, Priscilla, and Charles White Jr. with the Genesis Extension, to Jocelyn Everson and family. Good night to D. Lester, Dennis. Good night to Natasha and Milton White over the Painters, to Mr. Gregory White, Amando. Good night to Ronald and Shirley White Baskets and family over at Marble Hill. Good night to cousin Joe and Rita, Cooper Al, the Mills family. Good night to Margaret, Edmund, Kim, Jakeem, Monica, and Tasha. Jakeem, good night. Good night to Shirley Perkins. Good night to Claudette and family over in Virginia. To the Marshall family, the Big Apple, to Roma, the Angel, Michael Camacho, Mistress, and Young Mrs. Camacho locked in. Good night to Koto, Trevor, Noel Emmanuel, and the Mistress Emmanuel is locked in. To Marlon over in Canada, Taiwan, to Shella, Tanisha, Vicky, May Lewis, and family over in Canada locked in. Good night to Betty Hurst, Scotty Nicholas. Good night to Delvin Steele, Tony George. Good night to Algin, Sire, Steady, Simon. Good night to guys like Danny.

It's Balanzando. Good night to Marsh down there, belated birthday. Greetings going out to your daughter down there in Villa. That's right, the man Marsh. And I'm always to strike it right. Good night to Tar. You think it's easy, you think it's off. Good night to Mr. Sam Benjamin. Good night to McBody for Life. Construction George. Good night to Damian Deadly, Laku Samuel. Good night to YB and GB. Good night to Mr. Brown and his mom over there in Parham Town, to Angela in Parham, Psycho. Good night to the man Marsh. Good night to Fathead, Mike over there in Clay Hall, Mr. Cardo Wiltshire, good night.

and Kendall. Good night to Samurai Joy. Good night to my Sherry No More. Good night to Don and San Joanna. Don over there at the quad. Bad boy, good night. Bin Laden, Montserrat, good night.

0: Yeah, good night. Like the Sister Island Barbuda. Like the DJ Joel.
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Getting you in the groove for Watu tonight. The longest reigning nightclub in Antigua, Barbuda. Watu over there, artists. Good night to all the rest of the men and ladies locked in. We'll be going to Watu later.

0: one gonna one more time to PJ and Janice Wills down there in Nevis Latin. Good night to Mr. Ivor Davis, Mr. Charlie Spencer, Mr. Sil Baptist, the Lewis family over there in Sky's Pasture, the Winter, the Bees of the Study. Good night. Good night to Owen Gretel over there in St. John's Village, to YBGB. That's like Grasby Bishop. Rocky Bobo Wallace, Nanton, Johnson Passiman, Bombe, Goat Bow, Pawaki, Dave Noel Harris, Janice Harris, Touchy Duck, Romaniga, Scabla, Sleepy, guys like Berkshire, Connie Nicholas, Betty Hurst, good night. The old Halstead, Teddy Halstead. Watching you now. It's reggae night right here on a Friday night at Liberty Way with yours truly, the musical chic, until doing it for you, you and you, the good, the bad, the ugly. So good night to the taxi bus drivers, to the doctors, nurses, policemen, women. Good night to the security men and women locked in. Creation must obey. To all the party goers, remember to take it easy. To the bartenders, look out for your customer if they get it too, you know. Tell them too. That's it. That's enough drink. The reggae disciple, the late great J.C. Jimmy Cliff, out of Jamaica. So good night to all the Jamaicans and Guyanese living here. Not forgetting the Montreatans.
1: Hold not thy peace, O God of my
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0: No mind ya, my dear. 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

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You see, my daddy's from Kershaw, South Carolina, raised in Bright Light Baptist Church and Ebenezer Baptist Church. And my daddy believes that when you hear gospel, it ought to sound like gospel. 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

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She lost everything that she had.

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And while she sat there on a cot that they had provided for her, she had been without food and water and the necessities, and she began to cry. She started to shed tears. But while she was crying, she thought on the goodness of the Lord. And she started singing this little song.

0: Jesus. 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
1: Jesus, Jesus, Jesus.
0: Come on, lift your voice and say, Jesus, Jesus, Jesus. 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Jesus, Jesus. 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

0: President Bush and Cheney and those. 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There's a reason why I'm calling on that name. Because that's the name that's above every name. And she said, there's a reason why I'm calling on that name, Jesus. And you know what she told that young boy? She said, come here, let me tell you why I call on that name. Savior, Savior, Savior. Come on, help me say that.
1: Savior, Savior, Savior.
0: Anybody know him?

The paramedics was rushing by with a stretcher. They had an old man on the stretcher that had a seizure because he couldn't get his medication and his prescription. And she stopped him and said, "Where are you taking this man?" They said, "We're trying to get him over to the triage unit and get him some medical attention." She said, "Let me look at him." And while

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Why you want to look at these folk? You know what she told him? Healer, healer, healer. That's what the old mother said. Healer, healer, healer. I wish y'all would help me say

exit door. Folks was rushing over to the exit door to see what was going on. They was making a lot of noise, and somebody sent a note, and it said there were 3 tractor trailers out there with food, water, and medicine, and mother started to really cry now. She really lost it now. And then somebody else sent another note, said there were 2 more tractor trailers that just showed up with dry clothes and pampers and all of

everybody stand up on your feet and make some noise for one of the most phenomenal female groups of our time, Jackie.

0: Your obituaries are up next.
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2: The Lord is close to the brokenhearted and saves those who are crushed in spirit. It is with deep sadness the family of the late Jacinda Althea Warner, affectionately known as Jas of Liberta, announces her passing on August 2, 2026 at the Mount St. John's Medical Center. She died at the age of 57. She was the daughter of the late Omar Matthew of Virginia, USA, and Giselle Seafood Warner of Liberta. She was the granddaughter of the late Walter and Ruth Warner of Liberta. She was predeceased by her uncles, Ivor, a.k.a. Bakra, and Cosmo Warner, godmother Sarah Athill, brothers Peterson Warner and Iverson Athill, and cousin Ralston Warner. She survived by godfather, retired ASP Iverson Athill, and godmother Roma Jackson of Antigua. She was the adopted mother of Antonia Benjamin. She was the sister of Ellington and Everett Warner, Bradley, Omar, and Tammy Matthew. She was the sister-in-law of Denise Warner of Glanville's. She was the adopted sister of Dasworth and Desri Samuel, Cynthia Simon, Eloise Athill Edwards, Vern and Jermaine Athill in the UK, LaShawn Athill in Canada, Dr. Cleone and Madame and Alfred Athill in Antigua, and Shanice Hunt Jarvis in the USA. She was the niece of Everett, Handel, Larfield, Nesta, Kelroy, Ayotha, Kenita, Charlene and Andrea Warner, Lenore Deveron, Irose Hector, Isilma King, Ida Challenger, and Elmida Man Warren. She lives to mourn her nieces and nephews, Brianna, Joanna, Yeshua, and Cairo Warner, Akenzia Thill, Tijani and Johannes Motley, and Micah Stevenson of the USA, and Jordan Williams of Canada, Carissa 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Nathaniel of Antigua. She had many cousins, too numerous to mention, including John, Delvin, Linda, Kevin, and Ellsworth Warner and family in the USA, Kem, Shasta, Greg, Garrett, Kiasha, Jaden, Romancia, Shanice, Ariel and Kenesha Warner, Handel Hector, Faye Morgan, Clement Wilson in the USA, Crystal Knight, Adama Roberts, Amwa, Jafari and Tiquan Isaac, Nerissa Lewis, the Harrigans and Pickets of Sweets and John Hughes, the Smiths of Sweets, Antonison King and the King's family of Bendel's Road, the Warners, Matthews, Challengers and Wilsons throughout Antigua, Joyce Tong, Andre and Victoria Warner in the UK. Jas had many friends to include Dr. Adele Blair, Felicia Gage, Anika Moore, Ingrid Daniel, Dorsell George, Kevon Warner, Denmore Roberts, Lionel and Joycelyn George and family, Joan Johnson, Peaches, Danny and Carol Thomas, Anne Marie Joseph, Miss Noel Leclerc, Cliffane, Nina Peters, Gretchen Christopher and family, Alicia Blucher Watson, Seth Burton and family, Lornet Maximum family in Antigua, Denny and family, Miss Jean Harris and family in the USA, Uncle Oris Fergus and Carmen Nesta in the UK, the members of the All Saints Pentecostal Church, the members of the class of 1985-1986 of the All Saints Secondary School, the principal, staff and students of J.T. Ambrose Primary School past and present, and Joanne Harrigan and the staff of the Special Needs Team of the Ministry of Education. The remains of the late Jacinda Althea Warner, better known as Jas, We leave Barnes Funeral Home at 12 noon on Monday, 14th September, for funeral service at the New Bethel Seventh-day Adventist Church in Liberta. Tributes begin at 1:30 p.m. and the official service commences at 2 p.m. Burial will be in the Liberta Public Cemetery at Horsford Hill. Mourners are asked to wear Jassy's favorite color of fuchsia or shades of pink. May the soul of this phenomenal woman rest in eternal peace.
3: As a mother comforts her child, so will I comfort you, and you will be comforted over Jerusalem. Isaiah chapter 66, verse 13. The family announces the homegoing of Mrs. Donnellan Janita James Gonzales Barrero of D'Souza Road, Otters, at the age of 62 years. Sunrise, 31st October 1963. Sunset, 24th August 2026. Donnellan leaves to mourn her husband, Mr. Veer Gonzales Barrero, her children, Javon and Janique Gonzales Barrero, her grandchildren, Jakira and Juvenia Gonzales Barrero, and Jalissa George and Ariel Carbon, her great-grandchildren, Jamesi and Jalani Moore. She is also survived by her siblings, Sharon, Jerome, Joyce, and Andrea James, and her son-in-law, Colin Abbott, and daughter-in-law, Vania Daly. Preceding her in death were her parents, Donald and Janita James, her siblings, Campbell, Vincent, and Allison James. Donnellan was a super aunt to her nephews, Kenrick, Jules, Jeron, Jakeem, Jerry, Yazon, Micah, Zaire, Armani, Jamori, Najee, Jarik, Tariq, Kezron, Cecil, Jeremiah, Jemuel, and Jaden, and Jesse. Her nieces, Charlene, Cordella, Erica, Genty, Jalisa, Elijah, Dalet, Francisca, Samantha, Anika, Teresia, Kevina, Heisel, Janika, Jemima, and Arnell. Her cousins include Angela Law, Yvonne Brown and siblings, Sandra and Karen Manwarren, Ira Barker, Glenroy, Caroline and Ivan Roberts, Hyacinth Phillips, Everett Michael, Patrick Benjamin, Mrs. Ava Elabanjo, Rupert Francis, and the descendants of Ickford Roberts, Charles Williams, Anesta Hill, Beryl Tobit, and Idolia Richards. Her in-laws were Jackie James, Everett, Derek, Dave, Charmaine, and Hyacinth Gonzales Barrero, and Madeline Paul. Her good friends include members of ZDK management and staff, past and present, Petronella Simon, James Slyjay Simon, Peter Gordon, Cheryl James Weaver, Sherilyn Williams, Rosa Greenaway, James Atwood and family, Ken Wanza Richards and family, Mr. and Mrs. Albert Schuster, and members of the Dyer family of Maloney Road, Otters. Donnellan was cherished by many other relatives and friends too numerous to mention. May her soul rest in peace and rise in glory. The cortege bearing her remains will leave the Irwin Barnes Funeral Home for the funeral service, which will be held at the St. Andrew's Anglican Church, Fort Road, on Wednesday, 16th September 2026 at 2:30 p.m. Interment will be at the St. John's Public Cemetery. May the soul of Donnellan Janita James Gonzales Barrero rest in eternal peace.
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0: especially if today's your special day. Yeah, when you were born, your birthday. That's why we're here. Celebrate. Give God thanks and praise for life, giving us this great opportunity to gain eternity. What we on? 779-4041. And we got a call online already. Hi, hello, man. Hi, hello, morning.
1: Hi, Yokini, it's me again. I was talking to Trevor for a long time while keeping his company while you're coming.
0: Yeah. He told me.
1: Yeah, we had a long conversation while he was playing the music. But yeah. I know I don't want to keep nobody back. Good morning to each and every. I'm on the radio.
0: Live and direct.
1: Okay, I want to say good morning to you. Trevor, what a good conversation we had while I kept your company. That was nice talking to you for a long time. Good morning to you. Good morning to Slide. Good morning to Sean. Good morning to Frenchie. Good morning to security guy downstairs. And good morning to you, Yokely, again. Mama Rose, good morning to the family, to your family and your children, grandchildren, to my sister Andrea, her husband Aldrich, and the family and grandchildren, to my cousin Walker, to Wayne and family in Canada and the whole family. My friend Stephanie, Lorraine, Cecile, Maybe, good morning to you. Sharon, good morning to you. Julene, good morning to you. Good morning to your homeboy and Bubbler. Good morning to Mama Jenny's daughter, Annette. And good morning to my friend, Mama Eileen and her daughter, Jen, down in Maryland. Good morning to my cousin, Paulette, and to Vinci. And to each and everyone, good morning. I don't want to take up all the time, so I just want to say good morning to Mrs. Atley. I hope you're doing well. Good morning to you and Mrs. Hamlet and Mrs. Ephraim. Luckily, I just want to hear, I know Shemmer was sprinkled, so, but I want to hear September on Neil Diamond, September morn. September morn. Read, you know that one, by Neil Diamond, September.
0: Yeah, I know
1: okay?
0: That.
1: Yes. And so I just want to say good morning to each and everyone. Give somebody a chance. So I'm not going to call everybody names. Good morning to the Prime Minister and all the ministers in government. Huh?
0: What did you say? Not me. I didn't say nothing.
1: Oh, okay. And good morning to Mrs. Jill Fernandez and the Honorable Matt Fernandez and the Honorable Robin Yearwood and family and his son. Good morning. Good morning, all my friends and family. Give somebody a chance. Thank you, Yokody. Love you. I'm glad you came in. I was worried about you. We were worried about you. Kevin and I were talking. We were hoping that you were okay. So you came in. Okay. Bye-bye, Yokody.
0: Okay. Thank you for calling that room.
1: You're welcome. Bye-bye.
0: Bye. Well, you know, Avril could do what she wants to do. She could turn the world back to front, upside down, anything. Especially when the love doctor is on. She directs the path. So, let's follow. She says request line is in order and due. So, if today's birthday, we don't...
2: Stay for just a while.
0: We didn't mean to diss you, but we are...
2: Let me look at you.
0: Yeah. So long, took a jump a step forward.
2: Standing in the door
0: to please Avril.
2: Stay with me a while.
0: Neil Diamond to sing her song.
2: I only want to talk to you.
0: September morning.

0: passing by. He's all right, that guy. Let's jump online and see what we got. Hi, hello, morning.
1: Morning, Yoko.
0: Hi, Mama.
1: How are you this morning?
0: Not complaining.
1: I was worried about you this morning. Just in the conference, they didn't check me see if anything happened to you guys. We're here for the morning at all. I'm glad to hear your advice, though.
0: All right.
1: Right? Okay. Yeah, let me say a happy birthday to my brother, Ursula Smith, over there in Bowling.
0: What song?
1: Birthday.
0: Give me time to get
1: I would like
0: song.
1: To hear the song by Queen Singing Alpha, yeah? We can do better. The one for this year. We must do better.
0: This year, we must
1: right?
0: do better.
1: Yeah.
0: Okay.
1: So let me say happy birthday to my brother over in Boland, celebrating today. That's Ursil, celebrating today. He has been coming from his children and grandchildren. Brothers, sisters, that's me and Eileen, Theophilus, and Leonard, and Joshua down in Tartola, and right up there, Pickett's. And all of his nieces and nephews want to wish him a happy, happy birthday. Bro, have a happy, happy one on. And related to my nephew, that's Brian over in Boland. He celebrated yesterday. Brian Aaron, I don't know Woody. He has been some his pop, that's another pop called Aaron and his children. And advance my neighbor, the Aaron, will be celebrating tomorrow. And to all the link up, good morning to you guys. Mrs. Tarty, good morning to you, hon. I'm glad to know you're feeling much better today. And she asked me to greet you for her, Avril, Sharon Grant, Mady, Frenchie, some names I'm missing, Obege, Bronx Tarzan, each and every one, and Roslyn of Bay Gandels. You have been coming from Mrs. Dyson Ackley down in the Villa area. And Yoko, she said to tell you she'll touch me to the next week, God's Pay Live. So, and it's for Mama Jenny, and the two sons, Sacco and Jamie, and Mrs. Ephraim. You guys have been coming from Mrs. Ackley. So let me come on to the woman over the Creekside, and to my brother over in Bowl and Stephalos, and Ursula again, my sister Eileen. Good morning to you guys. And to the whole link of people, how much time this morning? I'll touch base with you guys later on Frenchie program. Have a good morning to you, hon. And to Julie, get well to you from Mrs. Ackley, and Power Mace, Esther Emmanuel, the same to you guys. You got time for your time, hon.
0: All right, Mama, no problem.
1: All right, then, okay.
2: Bad Zed. No sooner said than done.

0: We are feeling much better today. But let me say, I'm sending a few greetings for persons today. Okay, happy birthday is going out to Gregory Francis down there in Union Woodhatton, coming from his mom, Dame Hazel Francis, and also from his dad, Stanley Francis, better known as Peewee, not forgetting his daughter, Leandra, in Virginia, brother Gary, sister Kathy, and also from his niece, Zoe, up there in Tennessee, from his aunt, Marcel, all of his uncles and Masons, cousins, neighbors, the Henrys, that's Kenny, you know, Henry and the rest of the Henrys family down there in Union Woodhatton, they're all one cousins. And Rosa Simister, his neighbor, and also from the Christians family, Philbert, Frederick, Jean, and Samuel, you know, and Sister Cammy and family.
1: We're
0: all wishing him all the best for today.
1: They're wrapping it up.
0: Yeah. And also to Almin Brown up there in the States, Amy Wilson up there in the States, as Sister Cammy's niece, and Mary Henry's daughter, and Mama Rose's brother, they all celebrating today. I want to wish them all the best.
1: What song you want to play?
0: Okay, sorry about that. Lamentation by King Short Shirt.
1: All right.
0: Okay,
1: Jean.
0: Okay, good morning, Mama Rose and Mrs. Ephraim, and everyone else. Have a blessed day.
1: Okay.
0: Thank you very much, Yokidi. Have a good weekend, my dear.
2: Bad Zed. No sooner said than done.

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0: and good morning, Antigua and Barbuda and the rest of the world. Today on Fit Kick Direct, we're going to be having an interesting topic. Our topic is steps to take when being in a robbery. All right, but before anything, I want to say condolences to Mean Machine and his brother, me named John, and so on, for their brother by the name of John Charles, who passed away Tuesday night, you know, and we want to say condolences to the entire family, nieces, nephews, sisters, brothers, you know. I may not be able to continue all the names thereof, but let us keep this in our heart and always remember, life goes on. Today, one dies and one is born. Normally, they say when a star drops from the sky, it means that someone goes and someone comes. But life exists, and these are things that we have to face in our lives. And many times, we say it's a sorrow when we die, but it's a joy because they go to the resting place until they're ready to be in the bosom of the Most High. So let us be joyous for the life of George Charles, and condolences to the family again. And I hope that in the morning that we'll cope, okay? Life goes on. So we'll go to our sponsors and then we'll be right back to our program.
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0: Yes. So, we say steps to take when being in a robbery. Now, you know, I've been recently in a robbery. That was Sunday night. It's two individuals, young boys. Of course, I know them. They did it without masks. And, you know, it brought about a concept of thought that says, who feels it, knows it. Because every situation doesn't happen the same way. And in most situations of these crime against you, the objective is not to be hurt. Okay? Not to be hurt. So, we're going through some processes because people say, but you're the big karate man. How you allow that? I say, allow? If they didn't run with the stuff, it wouldn't be robbery. And I wouldn't have any proof of such to say have a case. If I had become the vigilante and use a weapon or even my hands and injure them or kill them, then you know what happened. I know in lockup. I can't go to work. I may lose my job. Also, maybe in the process, not analyzing the situation, one may have a weapon like a knife and I get wounded, then I'm in hospital. I have to pay that bill. And I'm not working. But when it reached the point that you see, okay, there's an opening now that you could fight, then you start to fight. And when you start that scuffle, when they can't handle you, they'll run. and they run with whatever. You can tell them drop it, because I know you. But they decide to go. So what you do? You leave it now to the law. You may feel, as they want to call it, punk, because you allow them to run and you didn't be the vigilante to go to jail. So that's why we have a song, and we want to play that first song. And when we come back, we shall talk about the steps to take when in a robbery. All right, so let's go to our first song, which is by Tomorrow's People by Ziggy Marley.

And welcome back, everybody. And I want to say again, condolences to the family of George Charles, who passed away on Tuesday, Mean Machine, and me named John, and the other members of family. Now, steps to take when being in a robbery. Well, number one, it's like in any fight situation, you don't panic. Don't panic. When you panic, you become hysterical. You do things that just ain't necessary. You might probably end up getting hurt because the fact that you're not too good in observance because you're panicking. You know, don't panic. Think. Gather your thoughts. Because I know in processes like that, many goes through your mind. Then, that's number one. Number two, observe. Observe how many individuals are there. If it's one, two, or more than two. Also observe to see if there's any weapon and what type of weapon, so you can understand how to combat. Okay. And the third observation of all is if you can get an identification of their person, their face, if they don't have mask, their clothing, where they walk, their skin, their complexion, their blemishes, their hair, how their ears are, whether big, pointy, you know, flappy, their nose. Just get an ID. And then in the process, after getting all this identification, then now is to protect you from not being hurt. Which is where now you can become physical. Okay. In the observance of one and two, they may be behind you. So they may put their hands in your pocket, already take out your wallet. All right. They already have a belonging. But now, for number three, protect yourself from being hurt is where now you become combative. Because now you're aware of their weapon situation and how many, how tall, how short, how broad, how fat, lean, how they are. So you start that, which now makes us go into step four. And step four is, if in this retaliation the individuals decide to run from you, let them run, but do not chase. Why you don't chase them? You don't know if it's a gang. And you don't know if there's a vehicle waiting over there for them or others waiting, that when you run them now, you end up being ganged upon, but being shot. So you allow them. Because when they run with whatever you have, it's now proof that you have been robbed. It's a robbery. So you have a case, all right? So you don't do that. And number five now. Observe the area that they run. Observe where they run. So at least you know, okay, they took part between here. So there's thus existence here, habitation where people live.
you know that, okay, here is the close point to certain places. Okay, we have a trail. We have a trail. More than likely, following them, you might find some part of an item that they don't need, that they throw. Okay? But you are not going that hunting. Just observe, you know? But don't go on that hunting. Then number six, go to the police. It's all right if you call the police, but sometime in the robbery, you may be robbed of your phone. So you may not have a phone to call the police. So you would have to go to the police. But if you are able to go and meet someone who could call the police for you, that would be of good assistance for you. Because you don't know on your way to the police if they are waiting, sneering for you. Protective skills, not being hurt. Remember, a robbery happens to anyone. Anyone. There are people who are judges, magistrate, police, everybody. They can tell you, some of them can tell you, yes, they've been robbed already. Because there are situations that make you become off guard. No man is perfect, but we try to be. But you may be caught off guard. But when you're caught off guard, the objective is not to be hurt, and do not make them get the upper hand to manhandle you. Okay? Now, and when you go to the police and you see them, you make sure you give them your complaint properly, and you make sure they take a statement from you so you assist them in going forward to solve this matter for you. Now, here's number seven. Number seven is, do not take the law in your hands. Mind you, you may walk down the road, okay? The police looking for them. They don't find them yet. But you walk down the road and you see them, or you see one of them. Then you say, what? You know, it's so much in you now that you're so upset with them. You know, you're so angry that, you know what? You charge on them. Probably you have a nice, you saw 2x4, and you charge and you start beating them in the head. Burst them down to the ground. Then what happens then? What's going to happen? The police will come. But who are they going to lock up? It's not you. Because you beat up somebody with a 2x4, injuring them, and you're claiming that they rob you. Mind you, you already went to the police. Why didn't you leave the police to just hold him and do their thing? Because when you beat him down, you make your whole right gone. That now nobody believe you've been robbed. It's going to look like, hey, you so after this guy that you want to hurt him so bad. You fake a robbery. And then you went to the police and try to make a fake robbery that, okay, the police already know now. So whenever you see them, you feel it's okay to bash them down. No. Here's what you do. You see them. If you have a phone, or you know someone that have a phone, you go and you tell them, those are the guys who robbed me. You make everybody know, those are the guys who robbed me. And you say, call the police. They will try to run away, but everybody know who they are now. So everybody will direct police where you are, and everybody will try hold you. Will hold them. So sometime we let our pride become the best of us. And because here I am teaching you protective skills.
And if I was a vigilante and hurt those young men, I can bet you a lot of people will be afraid to come and train with me and learn from me, because they will say, you know, he ignorant, you know. He beat down them fellas and killed them, supposing I make a mistake and he feel angry with me. What he would do me? My business ruined. Just to protect my life and my belongings, because I did not follow proper protocols. Mind you, I have been police, I'm the martial art expert, prison officer, security officer, and so on. So I can understand trained individual. So my way of operation may be different from the average man. So I want the average man to know, don't feel ashamed if you've been robbed, because he who ran away live and fight another day. Because I know, yes, they do their thing. What? You will see them one day. And we know, okay, you may not be one that will go right in front of everybody, but for now, we know we love vengeance. That's why, you know, the Bible says vengeance is for God. He have his way of doing things, making things happen for good reason. You know, all the time these robberies have been happening in my area, and you can't find nobody and know who doing it. Finally, they decide it's Mosquito they want to rob. And look, they get busted. So now Mosquito make it that you have two. You get two. And there's more to get. As long as we follow these steps of procedures, we will get them. Because we showing the police, we are working with you. Because this is a neighborhood watch program. And we're trying to sensitize you in protecting your life and your properties and those that you love. And we cannot be lawless in our behavior. We cannot be lawless by saying, hey, I'm the law and I'm greater than the law. Because we do what we do, and when you go to court, it's a whole different ball game. Passion builds. Just like passion fruit, it grows and it gets ripe. And we have to learn to control our passion. So, we'll go to our... But before we go to our second song, if you're interested in calling in and you're overseas, our area code 1268 and our telephone number here on the radio is 462-1100. Okay? It's 1268-462-1100. Call and give your views and your feelings towards it, and let us correspond. I'm not doing it for me. I'm doing it for all of us. So we're going to our second song, and we'll be back. Our second song is Song Cry by Jay-Z. All right.

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1: And welcome back, everybody. You know, I can remember years ago, well, growing up, I wasn't such a nice boy. I did a lot of bad things growing up. When I got in that robbery, it was like, man, these kids are going to make me resort back to a past that I don't want to go back. I can remember a time I was in a foreign country, and I went in the store, and when I went to pay for my stuff, some dude came up with a gun and sticking up the person I'm paying, you know? The cashier. So I'm like, you know, I think like they're goofing off, you know what I mean? I'm not really, you know, caring this robbery. So I'm like, yo, looking at the dude and saying, yo, man, what joke are you coming up with some kind of war gun and stuff? Oh, dude, I'm going to shoot you, man, because you know what I'm saying? Yeah, really? Okay. So I wasn't really, that time, I wasn't so concerned much about the protective skills program. I was more like me. So, I can remember, I took dude's gun, yeah, I broke his fingers, I broke his arm, yeah. I busted his face open with that gun butt, you know. I even shot him with his own gun, too, you know. And then, the cashier told me, yo, give me the gun. And he told me, okay, everything is under house, but go ahead. Because the police will be coming, you know. They're gone. And I'm like, here is some young people telling me to take life again. I've taken enough life. I've worked in the force. I've taken enough life. I left it because I didn't want to take more life. And here, some young foolish boys who don't care about life. I find when you do such thing and you target someone that you know can hurt you, and it's a person that could even find your home, it's a person that would even make your family pay for you, you're careless. And you ain't worth it. You ain't worth me beating you. You ain't worth me hurting you. Because you're too cheap. You ain't worth nothing. So guess what? I leave it to the cops. And what they do to you, they'll do to you. And, you know, another thing ran through my mind again to remember. These are two young boys, young men. I mean, 18, 19, you know. But they have family. So you see now, being vigilante, hurting them, killing them. Or, all of a sudden, you'll know the entire family. Everybody know everybody and related in that area. All of a sudden, you hear, oh, you come around here, big karate man, and you come and babble, they'll try to rob you just to have an excuse for killing him off. Family again. Family. Because some of us were unfortunate to grow up in dirty families. Families that they don't care about their own children. They don't care about anybody else. So when young people behave this way, it says that they have given up and life. They don't care if they die, as long as they're able that they can get this. Those are losers. And like I told some people, do you know, for those of us who have daughters, is these kind of unwanted will be the fathers of our grandchildren? Just think about it. Then you talk to your daughters and you say, listen, your man, style a style, fashion a fashion. But character plays a lot. You want a boyfriend. But why? Because you want one of that criminal element? And hear what? You know, they don't bring the boyfriend to introduce to daddy. Because they always believe daddy is not going to be in favor of such and going to say, oh, try done that. You know, they like to bring the third one from number three, go up, introduce. So we say no, and you know, a lot of ladies out there, they're with these criminals. When the criminals come home with the monies and all these things, oh, they chomp it. Nice. And then it's when they get caught. That's when you hear them say, oh, I didn't know he was like that. And so how you know? Really? So it's a phase where we're looking at a society that a lot of people are living double minds. They want to be criminals and they still want to be decent. Floating in the wind like a kite. That's what we live in Antigua. So all the counseling you give, it's not counseling, you know. It's directive you have to give them now, saying, hey, you're straying. God don't work so. God don't want that so. This is Christian society. You behaving so, miss means you don't want nothing. You want to get new jail, you want nice up jail. So when jail nice, they do all that thing and they go inside there. Jail was designed for them not to come back there. That's why it has the worst condition. Because you're supposed to be a place where you don't want to live. So why nice it up? Because you know why you want nice it up? Because probably some of you who are up there committing the crime, and then when you fall and get caught, oh, you want a comfort zone. So you want nice it up for you. But all the time you can't nice it up. Nice it up for what? Well, let me tell you. If you have to move Hades gates, because prison, as the Bible says, is Hades, the last terminal. It's the gate to hell. That's why our prison is not a prison. It's called a penal institution. Which means we execute. Where execution happens, it's a penal institution. And it's the third oldest penal institution in the world. From its original foundation and structure, and it has not changed. It's the third oldest in the world. And you are telling Hades to move his gates for a nicer gate. You know what Hades demand for it to move its gates? No one can move out of that gates unless you give Hades its souls. Oh my God. You can't move from the jail unless from that prison unless you go down to the floor. It must go down to the ground in order to move out of there. Yes, just like Alcatraz. Remember the great Alcatraz? The great Alcatraz closed down because why? someone break out and couldn't be found again. So you close it down because it was defeated. So they had to change Alcatraz somewhere else. That's how you move. But I like how the prison be for them. I don't think they need to get no jail, new jail right now. And we need to be careful. We need to be mindful. As the scripture says, don't love for others what you don't love for you. And that's what we have to say. Remember a time ago we came up with when it hits your doorstep? A lot of people is complaining on the radio because it hit their doorstep. They get robbed already. In different scenarios, they get robbed too. But they're talking too. But the thing about it, I get it. But guess what I can say? Here is a method. Here is a method that if we use it, we can conquer. I never say anything of severe violence, you know. What I'm saying, yeah, even if at the end of the day, in number three, when you're protecting yourself from being hurt, nothing wrong if you dig them in the nose. You can dig them in the eye too. Because that eye there, it go hurt. It's going to swell. It's going to be red. It's going to be closed down. It's a good form of identification. So you tell the police, that individual has a damaged eye. That individual has a damaged nose. You know, these things. Because the scenario may be different in different situations. Like, for example, they may walk up to you in front of you, pretend they're going to pass you, and you think you can pass, and next thing when you look, they grab your chain, they yank it off and run. You were caught out off guard. You may feel embarrassed because you didn't get to throw a lick. You didn't get to slap one, bye at least, you know. You didn't get a chance, so you feel vexed with yourself, within you. But, no, don't feel vexed. Did you get an idea of them? Did you get a good look at them? All right, if you got a good look, that's something we can work on. Eh? Well, if they have mass, they may have mass. But no matter how much you have mass, shape, height, where you walk, the way you run, it all proves different, man, you know. Yeah. Even if the police have to hold 100 of them that walk the same way. But I know, if you see that person there standing, something about even if 100 of them there that walk the same way, that one that you knew, that came to you, you will identify him. Because that way how he walk is more unique than the rest. You know, it's hard for people to understand that. You know, when you know somebody good enough, they can have on a pants and you're looking down the road and you see just their feet and they're walking. And you can say, you know, that's Trevor walking down there. Because you know how Trevor walk, you know Trevor foot shape, you know the type of pants Trevor love wear, you know. So you can say that's Trevor. So we all have ways. It's no different. Just like the animals, they may smell and say, okay, that's Joe. Joe smell ranking. Like them goats, you know, kin up them out. Oh boy, why? You know? So humor becomes good now. Because you're not hurt. and the police is working for you. You don't have to worry how long it take for the police hold them. You don't have to worry, because they will hold them. And maybe you may spot them with an opportunity somewhere where nobody can see. Hey, knows. Do for do. You know, do for do. And you know, it's so amazing that we look at life, and I know a lot of people may want to query these seven steps. But analyze each. Analyze it. Because we're not saying that each step here is going to last 7 minutes. We're talking about within a 7 second span. Because it moves so fast. The operation is so fast that we're talking within 7 seconds, you're supposed to be able to can achieve this. These steps and be safe. Well, I thank God that I had some witness, you know, that drove and saw the little scuffling and when they run, and they could have identified the individuals. So the good Lord was working with me. He was working with me. You know, I was thinking about these same steps when it happened. I'm thinking these same steps. And I'm seeing these two men under the tree over so. I see a car over there. I'm thinking these steps and I'm saying, boy, Lord. I'm saying, God. Boy. I feel kind of sick right now, become vomiting, you know. But I'm saying, you give me that 7 steps, you boy. Wow. Oh, no, yeah. And then no sooner, whoop. You grab it on me and I'm like, as I'm vomiting, you know. I'm like, what? So I'm like talking, but I'm talking the steps. As you grabbing and you, and I'm just talking the steps, I'm going through the steps. And you run, and I'm saying, yo guys, I know you guys, man, come on kid, you so stupid, drop the bag. You ain't dropping the bag? Okay. Well, I know you're gonna pay for what's in that bag. Yeah, you're gonna pay for what's in that bag. Yeah, we don't want you around. For what's in that bag. We ain't gonna trust you around. You don't need to be alive for what's in that bag. Nah, we can't trust you alive. No. And I don't think the police should trust you alive. With what's in that bag. At all. Okay, if we're gonna trust them alive. Hey, what's in that bag is gonna cause a lot of harm to a lot of people. So, police, I'm telling y'all, you know. I can go through mine. I can throw away my pride. Because pride brings shame. I threw away my pride. I threw it away. I said, look, for them to get somewhere forward, someone have to be the sacrifice. So I'm the sacrifice. I came like Jesus Christ. I came like Jesus Christ. Because when you hold me from the back there, no, it's just like if it's a cross, I couldn't do my hand so, and it's a cross. But he like, he on the cross, because he grabbing. I said, wow. And he thought he have to go solo. How awkward. I mean, I could have hip toss you straight in the gut. But at the end of the day, hip toss you over there. Whatever, you're going to try to run. And then go to the police to say what? Then I ain't get nothing. Go to court. Things gonna throw away. I ain't satisfied. Then next thing, I'm so outraged now. I'm gonna become bounty hunter on my own self. I'm gonna take things in my hand. It's gonna be now a gang fight. Because I'm gonna look for you. Then when I see you, I'm gonna do the worst there is to you. Then my hands get dirty. My character comes dirty. I become ashamed to everybody that what is FitKick now? A criminal institution? Because the guy who running FitKick, you know, the Soki, he's a criminal. He likes to kill people. He likes when they come and mess with him. He go after them and he kills them off with his karate. Oh, yeah, really? That's what we want? I don't think people want that out of me. I don't think that at all. So I'm not inciting nobody to be violent with anybody. There's a law in the country. We have laws in the country. We have people who are working to enforce these laws. Okay? So when things happen, go to them and allow them to do their job. Just allow them to do their job. Remember, they're not dealing with a pig or a cattle or a goat. They're dealing with people or a cattle or a goat. They're dealing with people. And people got families,

about 10 other guys waiting in the house. You going to have sex with her, next thing they coming in and all them ganging up on the girl. The next thing, when the girl go make police report now, oh, the parents and so family, you shipping them out. You fly them out. So, yeah, thank God Donald Trump did that, man. Can't get to it, man. And by the way, I mean, robbery, they're talking about it. They're doing all that. So let's not be afraid, because we have things working out. So things are correlling. We're getting through. There's a step and stages to everything, and we're going forward. And I want to thank all of you who have listened to our program. If it has been any form of motivation, inspiration to any of you, you know, thank God for it. And you can call us back on telephone number 1-268-462-1100. Here at ZDK. Also, you can also visit us here at ZDK Building Second Floor every Tuesdays, Wednesdays, Fridays from 5 p.m. until... All right, and be here and be back at 8:15 next week, Saturday. We'll have our talk. We'll have our conversation. Looking forward to hearing from you. Looking forward to seeing you. Thank you. 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

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And then Friday arrives. 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
1: We were once the Big 11. 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

0: the ever-popular Brown & Brown Show. Welcome aboard to those of you right here, right across Antigua Barbuda. I want us to get into this because I believe that there's too much talk on something that is, even though we see it as something that isn't even worth the politicking, I noticed that the opposition senator, Jonathan Wenner, for example, he came out batting and speaking about corruption where the People's Place is concerned, pertaining to the law school of the University of the West Indies Five Island Campus, the first cohort. We heard about 70 plus people being a part of that first cohort. Prime Minister, the building itself, I know some time ago we had a discussion and you told me that an expenditure of $9 million from the Antigua Barbuda Labour Party was spent on the building.
1: Well, but it is a commercial. I said it was valued at $9 million.
0: Valued at $9 million. Valued, sorry. You said valued, correct.
1: Valued at approximately $9 million.
0: Thanks for correcting me. Now, based on what we are understanding, there seemed to be a bit of a problem for some people, especially the opposition, where this is concerned. But based on what we are seeing, where else, if not the People's Place, other than what we have seen before, that are quite costly?
1: Well, as BC would say, let them bark, the wagon moves on. But the reality is, this place is more than a party headquarters. It is a 10,000 square feet commercial building, which is utilized partially as the party's headquarters. The conference facility, which is about 5,000 square feet of space, accommodates a number of private weddings, dinners, banquets, graduations.
2: So conferences.
1: It is conferences. So it's a well-known commercial space that has been rented for the last several years by all and sundry. So that facility doesn't have any political paraphernalia as part of it. In fact, when you look at the building itself, the building has some maroon in it, but it's not a red and white building because it was never intended to be an exclusive facility for a political party. I mean, what could a political party do with 10,000 square feet of space? So when the facility was first envisaged, we thought about a commercial facility, one that will generate revenue so that we can maintain the facility. And if you notice, after about, 6-7 years, the facility is still in pristine condition.
0: Indeed.
1: Because we're making funds so that we can maintain it. And it is easily the finest facility, certainly conference facility on the island currently, maybe barring sandals. And sandals obviously is not available for any form of long-term rental. When you look at the Johnny St. Louis conference facility as well, that is not available for any long-term rental. They are designed primarily for short-term rentals, and you have people who are booking advance. In fact, I believe Sandals probably would have had booking some time to time for up to a year in advance. Similarly, with the Johnny St. Louis facility. Any other facility that they mentioned multi-purposes on, I would not even waste my time to respond to those because those are just totally inadequate, dilapidated, having problems with air conditioning units and so on. The other conference facility that I'm aware of that can probably hold maybe about 300 people as the Royal Antiguan facility. We held the OECS heads of government there. And I have to tell you, right, we were so embarrassed. The meetings started about 2 hours late.
2: And we were boiled in.
1: Their heads had to sit down in a hot room, an air conditioner that did not work properly. So we were very uncomfortable. In fact, it's one of the worst meetings to have been held in this country at the level of heads. We were thoroughly embarrassed. In fact, I wish that we'd considered the People's Place at that time because we would not have suffered that kind of embarrassment. So this is a beautiful facility, but again, what prompted the UWE to rent it? Because UWE has just introduced a law program that has strong demand, over 160 people applied. Because of space constraints and probably not even having enough lecturers, they had to contain it to about 70. So they needed a comfortable facility that could accommodate 70 individuals. And you have to have adequate toilet facilities, but toilet facilities, that's another thing that that People Place has, even better than what is at UWE Five Islands currently. Those facilities have to be maintained. You have to have people working there throughout the day, keeping the facilities clean. Upstairs, there's some conference rooms that you will be utilizing as breakout rooms. So when you look at the total space that you'll occupy, it's probably about 8,000 square feet of space. That's a typical conference facility upstairs. All those are made available to UE so that students can have their breakout rooms and break out into groups to do different class projects. We will get paid. We haven't determined the amount as yet. I believe it started 6,000 EC a month. And having looked at the facilities, UE officials have said, hey, look, 6,000 can maintain the facility. So I know it will be increased. I do not know precisely how much. But the objective is not to charge UE the full commercial rent. In fact, Wayne Martin, the person who valued the building at just under $9 million, approximately $9 million, he indicated that the rental value of the building is about $8 a square foot. It has backup generator, fully air conditioned and so on. And if you were to take 8,000 square feet at $8, that's $64,000 a month. There's no way that we will charge you even half of that. So the price will be reduced significantly, which means that it is not entirely a commercial transaction. It's a subsidized transaction, and we're making the place available so that they can accommodate the 70 students.
0: Yes.
1: Now, the alternative for you, we would have been to put back the program by maybe another year, 2 years, until when it's finished building out the facility. As you know, we have a $200 million loan from the Kingdom of Saudi Arabia, and that project is that maybe the year in which we're building out additional lecture facilities at UB5 Islands. So rather than holding back the program, they have decided to rent people's place on a temporary basis until such time as they build up their facilities. And this is a win-win for everybody. Yes, the Labour Party, for that matter, that is the owner of the People's Place. And again, People's Place is a commercial facility. We'll make a few dollars so we can maintain and even enhance the facility, because we have some additional enhancements even on the outside, putting more plants and so on. So I don't see the big issue. This was not done clandestinely. I believe a couple of weeks ago I indicated to our listeners and viewers that we were looking at different options. And it turned out that our facility here is the best facility to accommodate the students. The students are far more comfortable in the facilities here than at UE 5 Islands. In fact, UE 5 Islands doesn't have air-conditioned rooms to the best of my knowledge. So again, a win-win, and there's nothing to hide. If the UPP, when they're in government, had thought about building an institution, they too would have had some form of headquarters building with conference facilities that they probably could have rented. The reality is, under my leadership, the Labour Party has built out an institution that will go beyond my governance of the party and the country, because we're looking out for future generations. We want to make sure that those who take over this great institution, they will have assets that can generate revenues, that will have even a little cash in the bank. In fact, I would have announced earlier that the surplus that we had from the last campaign, we invested it in a government fund. Again, we're not hiding, but again, you can see that if our motive was to go and bribe people, as they so put it, no money would have remained, not even a cent. And the reality is, after every single election since I took over the governance of this party, we have had a little surplus, and since I took over the governance of this party, we have had a little surplus, and the surpluses that we had from each electoral cycle

0: that what properly structured, for these type of engagements.
1: Prime Minister, there's nowhere else that have the kind of space to hold 70 students, full stop. Johnny St. Louis Building Conference Room cannot hold 70 students.
0: Sure.
1: Nowhere down the multipurpose have no space to hold 70 students. Forget about the AC and the this and that. Nowhere else, not even Sandals. If you'll be talking about the conference center that I know.
0: That's true too. Because this is one big open space.
2: But look at the wear tier of 70 people.
0: Exactly, you can do it for free. No, you maintain the
3: facility. But I know that. Sandals and Roy.
1: Not affordable,
3: The Sandals are Roy, John.
1: That people going in and out. Yes.
4: And they have, as Prime Minister said, they have bookings. The thing is, I think what's very important here is that we have to rule out the opposition's narrative, right, that this has been the corruption, because everything for them is corruption, right? The Prime Minister just gave a very clear, as a matter of fact, he didn't hide anything.
2: He said,
4: you know, and I agree with him, $8 a square foot on Old Farm Road is a very fair rent, right? And that's a going price.
1: In a modern commercial,
4: of course, so that's 64,000.
0: That would the party headquarters beautifully, you know.
4: Right?
0: Put some pictures and let's see how the outside,
4: right?
0: Inside.
4: And they must understand also, right, you know, this notion, right, that you're trying to bribe people into voting for the Labour Party or rubbing shoulders with the judiciary. Well, I don't see how the government, by renting a space to them, is rubbing shoulders. That was what Adrian Williams and these guys were saying, right? This notion, again, coming back to this corruption.
1: Well, I don't understand where it's the corruption. The judiciary. So if you can just explain that.
4: Well, I can't explain nothing he says, but I'm just saying what he says. Because the reality is, no, because you really can't, you know?
1: No, so you're saying that if
4: most
1: you...
4: Times you can.
1: Let me try. If you has... professors who are from the legal fraternity lecturing their students at People's Place. Who is rubbing shoulders with the judiciary?
2: But I want to ask you another question.
4: The 70 students, the 70 students are there, right? How many of them vote for Labour Party or UPP? You have any idea? I don't know who they are. I'm sure the Prime Minister probably knows none of them.
1: That is why they're there? For politics?
4: That is that's what I'm saying. They're there for... Yeah, it is jealousy.
0: You know, we gave the same youngster winner a scholarship to study law a few years ago. I don't know what has become of him, but if he dropped out or whatever, but we haven't heard anything. So now that they recognize 70 ordinary antiquities and Barbudans have access now, right here in our country, to go and do law. Because, you know, within the UPP, they always believe that they're special. Mm-hmm. As soon as they get a degree, they feel that they've graduated. No matter how retarded they are, no matter how poor they are, they feel that they are some middle class element now that they're now superior to the average elector. That's how they behave.
2: Yes.
0: So when they see ordinary people, when we provide opportunities for ordinary people to uplift themselves, they get jealous.
2: Yes.
0: So maybe the little boy Renedy, a little whatever he is.
1: This
0: somebody
1: is
0: say he looked like a kind of SpongeBob character. I remember the name.
1: Squidward.
0: Yeah. So the dude, you know, he's jealous, you know. But you know, winner, if you want to resume your law studies and you want to join the others there, we will continue to support you, because we're not bad minded. You know, plenty of people we don't send to school and qualify them, you know. You know, many of them now, because of our benevolence, and now serving the Labour Party. So if your father and others, Dieter Isaac and so on, they're trying to hold you back and tell you not to go because it's a Labour Party headquarters, in which, as in inverted commas, People's Place to be more appropriate, in which these classes are being held, all they're doing is to stymie your progress with their ignorance. So you need to rise above that, and if you want to continue law studies, we will give you the scholarship.
1: But they have this young man, they just major in the minor. Because what about that is to make an issue out of that young people are studying?
2: Speaking about corruption, where's the corruption in there?
4: You notice, on a serious note, you hear less and less and less from that.
1: Well,
4: I saw Richard on the surface this week and giving
1: school. Back to school.
4: I'm happy with that. I mean, anybody
2: but
4: who gives,
2: is
4: only wrong. But otherwise, not. You don't hear from Richard. You don't, I heard...
0: Is it dose of hush you got from Michael Joseph?
4: 17 boxes. But you see, a lot of that came...
0: Yeah, y'all remember him in Parliament.
4: Yeah,
0: he said they can't lose.
4: Yeah,
0: the dose of hush Richard got, yeah?
4: Yes. And I also think the leader, Pringle, he was on the morning show, did he?
2: Yes.
4: I mean, honestly.
1: So they're happy to make this up. They're happy to make this something to talk about. A minor.
0: We knew.
2: Something just like when

0: I was just hinting it to the Prime Minister, like when Richard Lewis came out speaking about the building on Fraser Road.
1: Right.
0: Remember that?
1: Oh, yeah, yeah. That was his car still him.
0: Yeah.
2: That's true. He spent his entire
1: As your people stupid.
3: He spent his entire campaign on that.
2: Not on his campaign, he spent his entire 2 years on that.
0: Yeah.
3: What do you mean when he was in the Senate?
2: Where's every time he went to Parliament, four parties had to get up and give him the same answer, the same question for 2.5 years.
1: Yeah, yeah, yeah. I was mentioning something earlier about Pringle. If our motivation was to use their monies to win seats, because the polls leading up to the general elections would have shown that Pringle and neck and neck. So if we probably would have spent a few more $100,000 in that constituency, more than likely would have won it. Now, it's not that we shortchanged Lamin, but we didn't see the need to spend extra money in any constituency to win any seat. Instead, what we did, we spent a reasonable amount of monies, and then we saved the balance. So you can see the balance within our party that we are not trying to buy votes and to buy seats. And as I said, with each successive elections, we've been able to save money, put aside money, build a party headquarters, and after we would have built it, we had extras for the last general elections to the extent we have saved it. In fact, we had monies in a prior election too, which we've had some issues with that.
3: According to UNCO, that them for study.
1: That them for study, yeah. So we are always creating that balance in which we left some of the monies for the party to do whatever it needs to do subsequent to an election.
0: All right, Prime Minister, another big issue this week, the Gas Dealers Association, you met with them. What was the biggest takeaway out of that meeting with you?
1: Well, was it Tuesday night? I got a call at about just before 10 p.m. advising that the gas stations have decided clandestinely to close down the following morning.
4: So without rhyme or reason.
1: Okay, so Monday night, yeah. Which was a little shocking. And I was a little concerned because I felt that, look, I'm always accessible to them. In fact, several of their members, they have me on WhatsApp and they have spoken to me about different issues. And no one mentioned anything. I'm fully aware that they have always had an issue about their margins and have been agitating probably for the last decade for an increase, and we have asked them to hold strain. And I don't think the request for an increase is unreasonable, but the way in which they went about it, I was very concerned. I learned subsequently that they said that they sent a letter in March. I've checked with my chief of staff, I checked with entire staff at the Office of the Prime Minister. We have not to date received that letter, so we don't know what went wrong there, but we never got that letter. And even if we did get that letter in March of this year while we're campaigning, there's no way that we would have agreed with them to increase the price of petroleum products at that time to satisfy them and to go against consumers and to prejudice our chances to win the general election. So anyhow we look at it, the timing back then was bad as well. So I'm told that the following morning, well, before the following morning, I got on to Gregory George's and I told him, look, you just tell all the West Indies oil company operators to open up the stations. I personally called one or two of them and they gave me commitments that they will open up so that we didn't have a lockdown of the country. And they did open up so that those who closed, they had a meeting, I'm told, at the cinema the following morning. And they then demanded a meeting with me. Now, even though they made the demands, you know, I'm always available to meet. The only thing I said to them at the time was that I'm not going to meet with them with a gun to my head. So I said to them that I'll meet with them at 11. However, they need to reopen the stations by 10:30 a.m., which they did. And if they had not opened up the stations, there's no way I would have met with them. But in any case, they did. And we met. And I would say that we had very good discussions. They were very respectful. I was respectful of them. They came up with all sorts of arguments and counter-arguments. Very robust discussions. A number of points that I raised, I did not agree with them. So they made this point about having to raise so much capital for working, additional capital for working capital. I reminded them that they're a cash business and that, the whatever capital they had to put in, they get it back. I reminded them too, you know, they get it back in a few days. I had to remind them too that, hey, look, if you have half a tank of gas right now, you are actually benefiting from an increase in your profit margin right there because you bought it at a lower price. So, you know, very good and robust discussions. And, you know, they pointed out a few issues. They said, for example, that the credit card fees that the commercial banks are charging them, 3%, is extremely onerous. And I agree with them.
2: 3.5%.
1: Or 3.5%, whatever it is. And I want to appeal to the commercial banks, especially ACB and ECAB, in which, you know, they're owned by Antiguans and Barbudans. They can't live in a society and recognize that is a problem and just overlook it. In fact, as far as I'm concerned, I should not even have to request a formal meeting. You all have seen the requests of the gas station dealers. It is not unreasonable. You have a fixed margin of about 8%. And if you box out 3.5% out of that, clearly, I mean, that is unreasonable, and we want to recommend that a lower margin be utilized for the gas station operators. The gas station operators also reminded us that we increased the minimum wage as well, which would have reduced their margins, and we totally accepted. In fact, when we were discussing the increase in the minimum wage, the committee did bring to our attention the impact on gas stations, so we knew that would be increased. The issue is about the timing. As I said to them, I felt that the timing was wrong because they're asking for an increase at a time when the government has completely eliminated its tax, the 15% consumption tax, which ordinarily will raise about maybe $4 million a month on average. Giving up that. We have not only given up the tax, we have been paying Western Oil Company up to, what, $15 million to keep the prices down at $14.25 and $14.50 for gasoline and diesel, respectively. So I said to them, it has to be joint burden. I mean, you can't expect that the government is going to give up all these taxes, paying Western Oil Company, says negative tax, and then we're going to pass on your 50 cents or 75 cents. They didn't quantify it, but I'm just suggesting that maybe they could be asking for an extra maybe 50 cents per gallon also. We said no. And we also said to them too that the $2 increase that we have actually passed on, that is not an increase in our profit margin. It doesn't add anything to our profit. It's about covering the additional costs so that our subsidy will not have to increase. Because, you know, if there's one thing, yeah, our government is very au fait with you know, international geopolitics and what is happening in commodity markets, especially when it comes to the movement of petroleum products. In fact, very regularly, at least once a week, twice a week, I monitor what is happening with the Brent crude. So, I mean, when we announced a week ago that is likely to be an increase, it's because we saw what was happening. And that's precisely. So Brent crude within the last week has increased 21%. Within the last year, it has increased by about 50-something percent. Now, these are not things that we have any control over. I mean, these prices are driven by the geopolitical situation globally, especially the war in Iran. And as a consequence, prices continue to increase, and they could increase further. In fact, I've said that, look, if these prices continue to increase, clearly we are not in a position to absorb anymore. We have already given up about $40-something million, and that comes as a consequence of not paying certain debts. Up to yesterday, we got a bill from a particular creditor of $30-plus million. We won't borrow to pay.
2: Normally
1: we'll have the money from Western Oil Company. So if individuals believe that we had subsidized the price because we had surplus cash, that's not the case. What we did, we robbed Peter to pay Paul. And now that the chickens have come home to roost, we have to go and borrow $30-something million now to go and pay that particular institution. So clearly, if the prices continue to increase, we have absolutely no choice but to continue to increase the price of our petroleum products. And even at the $16.25 and $16.50 for gasoline and diesel, respectively, we're still among the lowest in the Caribbean up to today. So again, we are asking our people to be a little more conservative, recognizing that, look, gasoline prices or, let's say, petroleum prices continue to increase. So they need to conserve and be responsible, recognizing, too, that there could be further increases. When you look at the prices for gasoline and diesel in the U.S., diesel right now is about, what, $5 and about 75 cents, about 16 EC dollars, just over 16 EC dollars per gallon. In the great United States, as an oil-producing country, and that's the average. In some instances, it's over $6, which means that it's about $18 in some states in the United States for diesel. We're at 16.25 and we do not produce any oil. That is because we are artificially reducing the price here in order to protect consumers. And we protect consumers because we care. But we have limited capacity and we're at the stage now in what we in which we cannot go any further. I must admit that when we agreed to the subsidies back in February, March of this year, we didn't think that the war in Iran would have escalated and protracted for so long. In fact, at one point they had signed an agreement, the U.S. and Iran, and that in itself had given us some comfort that prices would have reduced and stabilized. Instead, the situation has protracted. We have no control over it. Prices continue to increase, and at this time we have to continue to pass the prices or the increased costs over to the consumer. Now, you just mentioned the issue about UNCU. I thought UNCU captured what was happening. And by the way, these are now dated figures that were published by the Eastern Caribbean Central Bank covering petroleum prices within the region, which would have shown that we are cents below Guyana and Trinidad and Tobago. And so UNCU reposted it on his page. And he asked the question rhetorically, what are you going to do on the Trinidad and Guyana? Y'all are oil?
2: Before you move on here, I want to get back to the boxing. I'm
4: the chastiser.
2: Chastiser
4: of the card. You know, banks in Antigua sometimes forget they're lending institutions. They behave sometimes like they're in business, like in a private sector business, because their charges in general are exorbitant. Now, I understand people are there to make money, but they need to lend money so they can make some money with the people's money that they have, right? And their problem is, to me, they're not lending enough because they're happy. I won't call it gouging, but you know, they're certainly their charges are exorbitant.
1: There's
4: all the commercial banks and some gouging.
1: Yeah.
4: Now, all the banks in Antigua, all the banks are moving to a cashless society.
1: Uh-huh.
4: You cannot move from a cashless society to exorbitant prices on credit cards, prime commission, etc.
1: Correct.
4: Right? You can't. Okay, now, to charge people 3.5%, 3% for credit cards, right, is exorbitant because almost the entire country is using either debit card or credit card. Right, and the private sector, you know, can absorb that if the markups are higher, right? In some cases, you know, clothing, these kind of, et cetera, these kind of things. But when you deal with gasoline, for example, you know, they're now making 7% roughly since the price increase. Let us say that they told the Prime Minister they'll hold strain, or the Prime Minister's asked them to hold strain. The banks also have to make that effort, because you can't be making a few cents on a gallon of gas and then paying 3.5% of that, right? Because somebody has the convenience and the security of using a credit card. And they have the ability to drop that down to at least 2%, 1.5%, even if it's for a time. But they also have to assist the government by assisting the public, right? Especially nowadays with, you know, these robberies that are taking place. People don't walk with money and cash now. People, a lot of people in Antigua, the vast majority, are using credit and debit cards, because also, besides the security, the banks are insisting not to use cash and checks anymore. Even when the people want to pay, what do you call it? EFTs? EFT, that's right, right? Right? And even that, when they're telling you, use EFT. And when you use that, they charge you for that too. So you understand? So these are the things also. You have to sympathize sometimes.
1: The cost of producing that transaction may be about 1 cent for them.
4: Cost them nothing. Cost them, if you transfer money from one account to the next account, they charge a dollar. But why? You are asking me to do it, and then you're charging me to do it. So it's better I go in there, withdraw the money off my account and put it in the other account. That's what they're saying.
1: But, you know, we're not asking them to reduce all of the merchant services transaction fee.
4: No.
1: We're saying for gas stations that have a very narrow margin, that the bank should cooperate, and insofar as those purchases are concerned, and unless it is difficult to monitor, I don't know.
3: Well, you probably won't be able to isolate.
1: I don't know. But when it comes to technology, there must be some way that you can get it done. How? I can't tell you. But I believe there is some methodology in which they can reduce the margins on the merchant services for the gas station operators.
4: Well, PM, remember also,
1: let me ask you, when you have your merchant thing, isn't it's isn't it programmed with a particular percentage?
4: No, it's they charge you a percentage.
1: But that's what I'm saying.
4: A set percentage. So when you use credit card machines in the store, the percentage is a set. No,
1: but that can be adjusted. That's the point I'm making. So if you go to
4: the bank can adjust.
1: That's the point you're making.
4: The bank can adjust the service station.
1: Exactly.
4: They can do Shaw Chief Store. They can
1: exactly.
4: Epicurean.
1: They can.
4: I guarantee
1: they can.
4: You.
1: They can.
4: Right, I'm not to call people's name. I guarantee people like Epicurean and so don't pay 3.5%. Rightfully so.
3: They do volume
4: business, but the banks are doing hundreds of millions of dollars a month in transactions in Antigua alone. Okay, that's a fact. And I don't have concrete evidence, I stand corrected.
1: But at one point I looked at FCIB's balance sheet and they made about $20 million in profit that year and $10 million was in fees.
4: But that's what I'm telling you, because that is the reason they're not in a rush to lend money.
1: Yeah.
4: That's the reason.
0: Prime Minister, how confident are you that the recommendations from the committee, that they're feasible, as a business model that can protect the consumers and also the...
1: Oh, the gas station, the meeting. Well, what we have agreed ultimately is that we'll put together a committee comprising the wholesalers and retailers. Now, what consumers must know too, and this is one of the reasons why we stood our ground in it, it's not just the dealers who are asking for an increase. So Westin is our company, that is the importer. They want an increase in their margins. Also Rubis, that buys on behalf of the Texaco gas stations. Yeah. Rubis gas stations. They also want an increase. So it's likely to be a knock-on effect, and what we have asked the committee to do is to look at the entire system. In fact, even the gas station halls and so on, they're asking for an increase to carry the propane gas. Western Oil Company is also pushing us for an increase in propane gas prices. In fact, Western Oil says that they've been making a loss on propane gas, and it's very probable because we have practically the lowest propane gas prices within the Caribbean region. So we're putting this committee that will look at it and to come up with a fair assessment as to how we proceed. Even if they do not get all of the increase in one fell swoop, the intention is to work with them and to get them to some level of parity so we can remove that particular irritant and to ensure continued stability. And I want to make the point here that keeping our country stable at this time is especially important. It must be a priority. So the less domestic friction we have, the better. And I want to appeal to all Antiguans. There will always be irritants. There will always be issues. But that doesn't mean you must throw the baby with the bathwater and to destabilize the society. Already, as one of the most vulnerable countries in the world, we have to contend with global instability. And if you're going to add to that instability, global instability, by also, having a lot of industrial action and making unreasonable demands or untimely demands, because your demand could be reasonable but untimely, all you're going to do is destabilize the country. Even in terms of crime and violence, we'll spend some time on that issue this evening, but we have to go the extra mile to keep our country safe. And I find that our people are becoming soft and criminals. In fact, we are literally empowering them by embracing them and lauding them. I'm sure you all saw a video that's been circulated now, in which, and this is where too, our people need to show better discretion, even those involved in our penal institutions, the kind of discretion that they are exhibiting. A particular prisoner, he was able to leave the prison with a police escort and go to a funeral for one of his friends. You can imagine that? And by the way, this is a person who went to jail for guns and ammunition. And you are going to give that person that privilege. And how even see the man who are cool, right? The man was like, he's some kind of hero. And here are some of them out there. Boy, watch the dog now. The dog look good, you know. The dog look fresh. Really? Years ago now, when I growing up now, I go jail, the man say, boy, you got sodomized.
3: Hold on.
1: Nowadays, a big man, them celebrated. Look, something wrong with the values in our society, So you find, for example, that the human rights of these criminals who are hotting up the place, killing people, robbing people, their human rights taking precedence to the safety of our community. And I'm not saying that you should go and violate people's human rights, but at the same time, there has to be some balance. Sometimes you see them giving police all kind of trouble. They want to fight police, they get a little cough, a little slap. They take them before the police high command, and they want to discipline them. Some of them are supposed to get some slap and some thump. when they go after police officers. And the other thing too, sometimes they fire bullets after police officers, and if the police fire back and protect themselves, and they get shot and killed. Oh, justice for this, justice for that. Me want I know. I mash up the country now, because y'all think that the issue of crime and violence is the sole remit of the government, of the executive. But each of us, each Antiguan Barbudan, has a role to play. As a citizen of the country, as a resident of the country, when you see something, you must say something. Provide the information so we can apprehend these people. You're telling me all these little punks that are robbing up the place and shutting up the place during the day. You ain't know them? Huh? You didn't see them in the clothes that they go and rob the people and them to go and report them?
3: Look at how the ranks get shut up.
1: Come on, man. I mean, we got to step up. And instead, you lionize them. Right in our parliament, you are one of them. Malika Parker. David, one of them. Huh? Man went to jail. I thought this once a man end up with marijuana. You know. He don't go jail about 3-4 times with marijuana. You know. Went to jail for pedophilia.
3: He's a professional.
1: But you know, the joke is, right? They give me a joke about him, right? Normally, when he gets caught, yeah? And he goes to jail. I don't know if he has some kind of problem with using dye. But they say my partner use shoe polish, black shoe polish, and dab down his head, right? And he have a suit. So when I'm in the court and they sentence him, you're not the same man that out there I'm a pushner. And then when you're on the road sometimes you walk with Bible. But nowadays when you walk with the Bible, the man say a drugs in the dad dinner. And he David Malika Parker.
3: Okay.
1: And Malika Parker said it in this country. I tell people she won't be leader. Malika should be shaming herself.
3: But she said she
1: because
3: good
1: you see,
3: friend.
1: People are there with you, she's man. I know she's man, she's there with you. And I'm saying here that she ought to know better. When you have a senator in this country, you're talking about some kind of potential leader.
0: Alright,
1: yeah. No, you love me. Alright, what?
3: Love the friend.
1: The point I'm making here now, I'm using her as an example.
3: About is that
1: you're all, exactly. You're yeah, all on the mind. And when little children see all emulating,
3: they
1: emulating.
3: Want a bad man too.
1: Exactly.
3: Okay, you
1: and lionizing these criminals in the society. And I dairy down with them and so on.
3: Yes.
1: Knowing that they're pedophiles and yes. I have girl children. We all expect.
5: What about magic?
1: And then you come and blame government, asking what government doing. What you doing to save your country?
5: Mm-hmm. What about magic?
1: Charman.
5: What about magic?
1: Oh, by the way, I don't tell the age, right? And this is where I have an issue talking about constitutional rights of these criminals. I told AG I want a published register of all them sexual offenders with their pictures in the public domain. And while I'm talking to him now, his attorney is talking about, oh, that's against the human rights. Well, let them go to court. Because they must know about magic.
3: Yes.
1: They must know about Malika Man and all of them.
3: Yes.
1: Plundering our little children.
3: So when our little children and them riding little bicycles in the communities, we must know whether they can go around the corner. Because who live on the next
1: street? I shame them.
3: Corner.
1: They're not supposed to.
5: But it's gone all over the world.
3: Huh? Okay.
1: When you look at man like magic, right?
3: Mm.
1: Have the heart to go and observe a radio, giving political commentary on a daily basis. Them man, they're not supposed to be able to hold their head up in the society.
3: Come here when the case against Crusader and Juicy Joan and them and so.
1: Well, that's true. I think it got deferred until late in the year, November, but they can't win. They say they had evidence. Now that they have the opportunity to bring the evidence, they can't bring the evidence. So you don't know. Big money have to pay down the road. The point is, right? We the people of Antigua and Barbuda, because of our... how you describe those values? Perverted values mash up our own country. Because y'all not reporting the criminals. Some of them live in y'all homes. Y'all know them. Y'all see them living comfortably in our work in a way.
3: Them
1: buy car, buy home. And y'all not reporting them. Some of y'all live on the same money. But in fact, I'm told the same man from Malika. He helped a campaign to finance a campaign. Love easy money. I go on. Because you see, everyone y'all know. Them very people here, when they turn against this society and they mash up the country, you all have to take responsibility. So it's not just the three branches of government. And you know how I feel about the judiciary, how they have been so weak-kneed in sentencing these criminals. I got a report up to yesterday from the police commissioner. And one of the guys that they just picked up, I see the assistant commissioner here.
0: ACP, assistant commissioner.
1: One of the guys that they picked up yesterday, had must about 12 bullets in his pockets, had foreign currency, all kind of money. A known criminal. And by the way, early in the year, he got charged for firearm offense and end up on the streets of this country to go and to pursue more criminal activities. I say to these judicial people, y'all mashing up our country. Because half of them, those repeat offenders who are hotting up the country, and they become very brazen now because going to jail for them a holiday now.
3: Yeah.
1: A holiday. So they come out fat and I can't, what the man say, you look what? They look fresh.
0: Fresh.
1: And they get celebrated, you know? I told Adrian to now. Amend the law. As part of the rehabilitation, they must go and learn some kind of trade. They can even learn for cut grass, as far as I'm concerned. They can learn for sweep gutters too. That's all part of the rehabilitation. Because everything now is about human rights. So they say they can't do hard labor anymore. That's against the human rights. Okay, fine. We will have a program in which you put them in the communities to work, go and learn it, learn a trade. Because some of them too now, you miss them for about maybe 18 months or 2 years, not recognize the jail they've been to, you know. Mm. You think they're gone, where they're gone, they're America. Probably we say America. America up a jail. Because they come out looking fat.
3: And fresh.
1: And fresh. Put them in the sun, you know, like and let them learn a trade. You know, no, they say you can't say hard labor. Put them in the sun and let them learn a trade. Let them learn like a landscaping.
3: A skill.
1: Learn like a landscaping. Go and plant some trees at the side of the road and manicure them, water them on a daily basis. It's about learning landscaping. We have to find creative ways to deal with them.
3: And
1: this idea too with our prison superintendent, how are you going to let the man to go and go to your friend's funeral? That can make sense to you. If the man mother died or maybe a child or something, we can understand. But you can let him out to go to a friend's funeral. What kind of common sense you all using in this country? Mash up the country. No wonder they're so brazen. High daylight, they're going to rob people. Because guess what? 1 year in jail, 18 months in jail, they back out, no hard labor. Look, let me do something there, y'all. Better save this country, you know. No wonder the white people don't want to in their country now. Because they have bad habits. And I don't understand our people. I'm not taking any pejorative position against black or white. But if we don't get our act together, we're going to not only destroy our country, but we'll be banned from other countries. Can't allow this country to disintegrate into crime and violence like other Caribbean countries. We must stand up and call out these criminals. And by the way, I have told the police commissioner for Monday, get with the defense force. The defense force officers, they're going on the road too. They're going with their big guns. And I know this is going to be a big issue too. Oh, well, all them guns are going to Antigua. But guess what? They're coming out with their big guns. We put in our big guns on the road too. So big guns on the police. And all police officers should be armed. Put the defense force as well with the guns. And let me tell you, right? When they fire shot at police and police kill them, I don't want to hear nothing about extrajudicial killings.
3: And protest.
1: And kind of protestation. I know I have criminals in my family. I know that they're wicked, they're cruel. Some of them don't kill people in this country and get away. And I just want them to have to just hot up this country and there's no response. Well, you know what? The political directorate is making a determination that them criminals, they should stay longer in jail. And in that Antigua alone, says, you know, yeah, I saw a little video there. Maybe I can play it a little later. Mm-hmm. With the distinguished Prime Minister of the United Kingdom. Mm-hmm. Same language. He said they must stay longer in jail. Mm-hmm. He said too that, I think he used the term about the revolving door. The same thing that we say, that them, whatever judges, I can call them whatever I want, me not going to disrespect them. Whatever them be.
3: Brother, sister.
1: I mean, you know, them, they must live somewhere in the sky. They can't live on earth. They live in Mars. Like, they're going to see what's happening here, what's happening. I'd give them people 18 months, so they go in and out of jail. And then we had some policy to go and take off one third as well for good behavior. Well, good behavior. When you get caught with a gun, you're supposed to pay the time, so you serve the time. When you go and violate our children and you rape them, you're supposed to get 15 years, 20 years. This idea they're getting 2 years and 3 years, it has to stop. And we're going to Parliament on the 18th of this month. And I'm sending a message to the judiciary, because I'm afraid of you. When we go to Parliament and we put in the minimum sentencing for rapes and for gun crimes, we expect you to cooperate. Now come with the judicial challenges about foolishness, about we are trying to fetter your discretion. Your discretion does not take precedence to the safety of this country. And when we pass laws, your job is to interpret those laws and to act accordingly. You're not so independent that you can go and do as you like. And if I feel like I can do as I like, because some of my crooks, we have had magistrates and judges who have been crooks, thieves, crooks, take money from the crooks. And we don't want to, because any one of them that we find with credible information that they cross the line and start to take money from crooks and so on, and to give lenient sentences and throw drug cases and so on, and deport me, deport I know. So when, if you all think I made a mistake when I threatened deportation before me, dead serious, I'm not going to use it willy-nilly. I'm not trying to dictate to anyone what sentences they should give for a particular case. What I do know, what you're all doing in this country and throughout the Caribbean is foolishness by giving these lenient sentences when we have laws on the books that allow up to 15 years, in the case of rape, up to life, and you, members of the judiciary, giving 2 and 3 years to a man who raping our 5-year-olds and so on and give them STDs. It's madness that you're all failing the society. And let me tell you, Anna, me get paid on a monthly basis to speak without fear or favor. And none of you can do nothing about it.
0: All right.
1: All I can do, if me lose a key of my brain to go and break the law, well, deal with me accordingly.
0: All right. And thank you, Prime Minister. Yeah. I need not say anything else after that, other than quite fittingly, we have the
6: break
0: coming up. Right after the break, we're going to be speaking quickly to the Assistant Commissioner of Police. I see he's all done out here, ready for his outing. So we're not going to keep
3: shabby.
0: Him.
1: Man is the ultimate professional.
0: I tell you, man, we're put together here. But ACP, Assistant Commissioner of Police, Mr. Michael, he's here. I believe we'll take one because we can't go talk to one and then the other. If he comes along, he's a bit late with us here.
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8: Okay, welcome back. My name is Colin O'Neill. In studio with me, of course, I still have Gassi Dredd is here. He's on fire, if I may add.
9: On fire for the people.
8: On fire for the people. So Prime Minister Brown is still here.
9: Each one of us, irrespective as to which branch of government you represent, we are all accountable to the people.
8: Yes.
9: Okay? And the voice of people is the voice of God. So none of us... Not a single one of us is beyond reproach. Doesn't matter if you are judge, prime minister, head of the Senate, head of the Parliament, or senator. Speaker of the House, senator. Each of us are subject to account to the people of Antigua and Barbuda, and none of us are beyond reproach. So it is within my constitutional right to speak freely about any member of any branch of government and to lash them accordingly when I think that they're falling out of line and they're not representing the best interests of the people. It's not a personal vendetta against any particular individual. I'm not trying to influence any particular case, but the system is broken and you need this kind of discourse to bring attention to this issue and for there to be realignments. Because, you know, if the Parliament is moving in one direction in which we are trying to increase the penalties and the judiciary is going to remain very lenient, then they are undermining the work of the Parliament and they are also undermining the work of the police. We have the Assistant Commissioner here. I'm sure he may give some examples in terms of how they are demoralizing the police. I saw a situation recently in which a particular case was actually withdrawn. I had to really ask the DPP recently as well. I mean, why so quick to withdraw these cases? You had one with some Canadian woman, imported drugs into the country. And because she has some kind of illness, we decided to withdraw the case. Let the woman go to jail even for a few months, and then she can ask some mercy. But if we're going to set this kind of precedent that if you're sick or you say you're ill, that we're going to withdraw the case, then all these narco-traffickers have to do now, is to get sick drug mules and send them to our country routinely. And what we're going to do, every time they come and they say they have some kind of illness, they have cancer, you let them go. That kind of thing is foolishness. And let me make the point here too, you know. No case can go to the court without the fiat of the office of the DPP. So it's not to say that the police taking these cases to the court on their own volition and then the DPP found them to be inadequate. These cases would have gone to the office of the DPP, found to be serious cases against very heinous criminals involving all kind of nefarious activities or heinous crimes. And then the office of the DPP suddenly decide that they want to go and withdraw these cases. When it comes to that, let the court decide. Even though that they sometimes, and in many instances, given these lenient sentences, and sometimes we get perverted justice from them, at least let them decide. Because if the DPP, and I've never seen any other DPP that has withdrawn so many cases in such a short period of time, at least not publicly, it's not publicly known. And if that continues, then the DPP is going to inadvertently undermine confidence in himself and the office of the DPP.
0: But Prime Minister...
8: Remember the
0: officer... Let me just say, Prime Minister, not the DPP get blamed.
9: But that's true, at the government.
0: When, like with the Canadian woman, the post I saw, it's not the DPP, it's you. Mm-hmm. So say what you have to say and do what you have to do, because you get the blame. Either way.
9: I saw them too. They say, high ups cause that to happen.
0: The government this and the government that, like if you can influence. I'm just not forgetting that.
8: Yeah, okay.
10: I'm happy to introduce once again. He's with us. No stranger to us here. You know, it's around this time every year, call on you, you know, for the last 2 or 3 years. So I'm happy that you have taken the invitation. You accepted the invitation to join us here at Point Broadcasting Network. And ladies and gentlemen, viewers and listeners, I'm speaking to Assistant Commissioner of Police, Mr. Lisbon Michael, and I also have, good afternoon to you, sir, Mr. Michael.
11: Good evening to you, sir.
10: Good afternoon, yes. And I also have Superintendent Olson Kwame. He's here as well. He's going to be talking to us about traffic. I notice you're not donned out, so we might just keep you for a little bit longer, yeah, if you don't mind.
0: Yes.
10: I just listened to the Prime Minister, ACP, and he was speaking about the demoralizing of the police force. I want us to begin there. What exactly would you pinpoint that as?
11: We are very much concerned with some of the persons who are out on bail, and some of those persons who are out in terms of short sentencing. Mm-hmm. For instance, I think it was Wednesday night, I got a call from a mother whose son was murdered in 2024. And she was voicing her frustration on me. Want to find out what is the situation with the person who murdered her son. I indicated to her that that person was in prison. And she indicated to me, no, she saw the person out on bail. When I did some investigations, of course, that person was on bail for murder. And there are many instances where other persons were on bail as well. I also got a call from...
10: That were recently incarcerated.
11: Yes, I also got a call from a person who we arrested and charged, and he believed that he was of the opinion that we were victimizing him because he has spent some considerable amount of time on remand, and told me, how can the persons who we arrested and charged for the shooting at West Bus Station are out on bail? I told him, nothing can go like that.
10: Wow.
11: Because the very day I have spoken to a member of the judiciary at the High Court, and we were not aware of it, when I investigated, one of those accused persons who are in fact on bail, that offense occurred the 6th of August. And the next person who was supposed to be on bail appeared before the judge, same judge, convicted for robbery on the 17th of July, and he was out. So he was basically concerned about that. We are trying our best to deal with the situation where the whole issue of the robberies are concerned within the various communities. Of course, one robbery is far too many. So what have we been doing so far? We have been reaching out to the various communities, have town hall meetings, and the information that we extracted from those meetings, we basically use it as a roadmap for operational purposes. Of course, they were quite useful. And we came up with what you call restore confidence.
10: Yes.
11: In alignment with our police team for this year, unity in duty, with technology, we serve the community. And because of that, during the first week of the operation, which started the 15th of August, we were able to arrest and charge some 22 persons for serious offenses. We got a number of firearms. And those offenses that I'm speaking about, you're looking at break-ins, robberies, and so on. And those matters are pending before the court. In recent times, I'm speaking about up to today, we have arrested over 30 persons with respect to different type of offenses.
8: Over what period of time? 30.
11: I'm speaking from the 15th since the operation starts to present. Some 6 firearms and 1 flare modified gun were recovered.
9: And prior to that, you're taking 44 guns off the streets?
11: Bringing a total now 45.
9: Okay.
11: Some 43 rounds of ammunition were recovered since the operation started, bringing a total of 351 so far.
10: You consider that as some degree of success?
11: Of course it is.
0: Mm-hmm.
11: Me and my one firearm can use mm-hmm. to kill 100 people.
0: Mm-hmm. Mm-hmm.
11: What we have successfully done so far as well, we have apprehended persons here who are wanted in other jurisdictions for murder, and they have now since returned to their respective countries.
9: Mm-hmm. And just to interject here, that is why we said too that every single immigrant in this country must bring his or her time up to date. We have to step up now. We have to know precisely who is in the country, and if you're here illegally and you're not making a contribution to nation building, you go from whence you came. And this is not a position against immigrants. Antigua and Barbuda, especially my administration, has been extremely kind to immigrants. We respect the contributions of immigrants. In fact, they have made a significant contribution alongside locals in nation building. But there are some criminal elements who are now using Antigua and Barbuda to get involved in their petty narco trafficking. I'm told that there's a particular nationality that now controls the drug gangs on the island. And I'm also advised too that you have criminals from other islands, Caribbean islands, who are hiding here, and we are going to make sure we weed them out. We have to keep this country safe and secured.
11: Yes.
9: You are assistant.
11: Yes. When you look at some of those robberies, because I have been following the type of crimes robberies committed in different jurisdiction, those type of robberies are mirrored to other jurisdiction, and the type of firearm that were used, most specifically that one yesterday on All Saints Road. And that is why it is time that
10: Before you go further, you mentioned that those robberies are consistent in other jurisdictions, right?
11: Yes.
10: And you're speaking about what type? Be more specific.
11: For instance, that robbery yesterday, the type of firearm that was used, I have not seen those type of firearms in our jurisdiction for a while. Those type of firearms are more consistent, more or less like in the robberies in Jamaica. It is time that the various law enforcement agencies review and strengthen our MOU, Memorandum of Understanding, going forward. Proper screening, proper background check be made on persons who are coming to our state is very, very important. But while on that, let me use this opportunity and publicly commend those officers who are part of the Restore Confidence team for the job they have been doing. In the short space of time, this is the first time that I have seen we recover, made so many arrests. Right now, it is for the other limb of the criminal justice system to do what is required of them. Without the assistance, they will be out pretty soon.
0: So he said it like you, but a nice way. He said nice.
9: So the revolving door.
11: So it is not just.
10: Are we looking? By the way, for those of you, for those of you on Facebook, our technician is showing the robbery that ACP Michael is speaking about currently. Go ahead. ACP, go ahead. Yes.
9: You know what? I want to make an announcement.
10: Yeah.
9: Right? Make sure you run that Jupiter and take your time and run it, because I'm pretty sure that somebody must recognize even
0: somebody.
9: The shape, the clothes, something. And on behalf of the government, I'm offering a reward of $10,000 for anyone who could provide information that will lead to the arrest of any one of those individuals. So $10,000 an offer, and I'm pretty sure this is pretty fresh, just yesterday. You must have seen them in their clothes. You must be able to recognize them from the type of clothes they're wearing, the structure, the body structure. And look at that big gun, you know, people like them.
10: That's an AK-47?
11: I don't know, but
10: something like that.
11: It's a high caliber.
10: Yeah.
9: But you know the irony about it? This person could end up going to court and get 18 months and come out in 1 year.
10: Wow.
9: That's the irony about it. And the judiciary doesn't see anything wrong about that. people hotting up the place, making the country unsafe. And I haven't gotten into the issue about the economic impact on the country, you know, not just the quality of life of the people of Antigua and Barbuda, you know, and the potential for us to get travel advisories and so on. You know, so we have to go the extra mile. Each of us must take responsibility for this issue. This knee-jerk reaction over what the government is doing. Observer put some kind of poll. Oh, has the government lost control? Has Observer lost control? I mean, oh, come on, man. Stop scapegoating and let us take full responsibility as citizens and residents for the issue of crime and violence. Even in our homes, because some of our parents, they all are raising criminals in this country, and you do nothing about it.
10: I'm sure that there must be challenges. What are some of the challenges that you're facing right now? And not because Prime Minister is here. If it's resources, say it's resources. Whatever it is, what are the challenges that police officers are faced with at this point in time?
11: We need resources in every part of the where investigations are concerned. You're looking at forensic, ballistic as well, training for personnel. If we can have our own personal training, because of course there are labs here that they can, you know, do their own research, do their own examination, I think it's going to cut costs a lot,
10: yeah,
11: rather than opposed to send those things overseas.
9: But we now have a forensic lab.
11: Yes.
9: So that issue has been addressed. We met recently with the police, about three weeks ago, and we've given a commitment, whatever is required, additional drones. In fact, we're still waiting to hear from the commissioner as to how many of those drones you require in with night vision. We've taken a position too that those should be flown across the country routinely, because they have up to about 29 miles radius. We still have not heard from the commissioners yet. They even asked the commander of the Defense Force to advise us whether or not the specs for those drones from Drone Doctor, if they are appropriate, because we are ready to buy them as soon as you say pull the trigger. The money will be forthcoming. We provided you with vehicles. We even provided you with some clandestine vehicles. But we still, and I have to admit, the police has stepped up big time.
10: Yes.
9: And you can see the results. But it would appear that we just have an abundance of illegal firearms and an abundance of criminals, especially repeat criminals. And what I recognize too, and I stand corrected, most of these crimes are being committed by repeat criminals. Mm-hmm. So when you treat the prison as a revolving door and they come back out on the streets, all they're doing is hotting up the place, because as far as they're concerned, and they say so publicly, oh, me just go back to jail for 15 months, go lie down and eat. No hard work, nothing, no consequences, not afraid of us. And then when they come out, oh, boy, you look fresh. You look fresh. You should be certain from. You should be suffering from certain burns.
10: you know,
9: rear burns.
10: Yeah, you know, we also have Mr. Kwame here, but we're going to reserve the time to speak to him for a brief moment about traffic in particular. We're going to come to that, because that's another situation that we're faced with. Some people are of the opinion that too many cars on the road, but we'll get to that. But ACP Michael, what would you say to the young people? Let me rephrase that. What about the general public in particular? You know, there's this talk about if you see something, say something. The police, speaking about confidence and restoring confidence, I'm sure that at some point it must be considered a new approach to the public, considering that this has been said, but yet still there are some people who are reluctant to come forward, you know, in giving information that is very vital. And working with the public, I'm sure, is intrinsically important to solving crime.
11: The thing is that people need to be a bit more responsible, and you can see it on a daily basis. In the past, you have seen it, where young people inflicted serious bodily harm against themselves. Mm-hmm. And the adults are basically there as spectators and taking it as a joke. I have seen persons, not here in Antigua, in other jurisdictions, who have lost their lives because of that. We need to have frank and open discussion, and that is why we use the town hall meeting as a tool, an area where we come up with certain strategic plans to how best we can assist with the various community. It is the police force, the citizens of Antigua police force, and they need to support their police force.
9: Yep. Absolutely.
10: Modern technology. We just saw a high-powered weapon. It looks to me like an AK-47. You're in a better position to tell me. But modern technology is part of crime fighting as well.
12: Yes.
10: And I'm sure that you're utilizing modern technology as well. I know some time ago that there was a sign-off with, is it Motorola? Where, am I right? Where you can do a number of things with telephone, yes, telephony, and so forth. I'm sure that, and I don't expect you to list them, but how are we with modern technology where this is concerned?
12: We are not bad where that area is concerned, although of course there is room for improvement. We have the cyber lab. We still have a few challenges with the various some of the service providers in terms of coming forward,
9: sure,
12: with information. And it plays a very critical component in crime solving.
9: Yeah. But are you aware that we changed the law, we strengthened the law, and there's some significant fines now? So if you have any issue with Digicel, APUA, PCS, and Flow in terms of providing the police with information, let us know. And we will invoke, the law will take them to court and fine them accordingly. If I'm not mistaken, I think it's probably up to maybe $50,000. We have increased those fines to make sure that they cooperate. So what the assistant commissioner is speaking about here, sometimes they have these cell phones to these criminals, and they approach these telecoms companies to get information, and they give you, just a myriad of excuses. So what we've done, we've strengthened the laws now to make sure that they are compelled to provide information in a timely manner, failing which they will pay a hefty fine.
10: All right. Okay. You have at least 5 more minutes with us, you know. we know for a fact that young people, a number of people who are committing these crimes are young people. And you have young people who follow one another. What would you say to the youth?

0: mother was eager to get off her 8-year-old child to daughter to the school. We let her organize the trial, and when we saw the bag was a loaded 9mm in the bag.
1: Wow.
0: Right, and we have other instances where mm-hmm. parents are basically covering up for children. I can give another example. We had this mother in Grace Farm where this youngster was a friend of a fisherman. He basically liked the good to boy to send out and do a little errands and so on. And he conspired with some other grown persons, went to rob, but the person ended up got murdered. Went back home and went into the bed, and the mother alerted him that the man was murdered. When we got information, he was taken into custody, and the mom almost took off my skin. And he admitted to the mom that yes, he orchestrated the whole thing.
1: Wow.
2: Anyway, I got a joke that police went for one of Malika's brother some time ago, and she late father started to bang the police with a UPP umbrella. No, I'm just showing you the kind of culture that is developing in this country. Right at the top with a UPP umbrella. Am I telling tales, sir?
3: Is it a weapon? You should confiscate that umbrella.
2: Yes, yes, yes. Probably chat plenty of them in the lie,
1: yeah? So we're seeing an uptick, and it seems, and I must say, you know, just earlier this week I was commending on another talk show, the Talking Point show, I was commending the police for the job well done. Of course, you get your flacking whenever I am, not pleased or you see things are not running in the interest of country. I know a number of people would have come out and they would have spoken. They're not at all being reluctant to work with police officers. And Prime Minister, by the way, one of the two former Defence Force officers, they're saying that when it comes to crime fighting, they would want to be a part of the team as well to see what they can do.
2: I'm thinking now we probably need to appoint some special constables. I've said to the commander we spoke up to this morning that we need the Defence Force officers on the various streets to do joint police with the patrols of the police. And they must be properly armed. And my position is, when them criminals fire on law enforcement have responsibility to protect themselves. And on the basis that you're protecting yourselves and there is no disproportional force, you have the full support of my administration. We expect you all to go there and do your work and to keep this country safe. Don't worry about the naysayers. Don't worry about those who want to create all sorts of fallacies about extrajudicial killings and so on. Police have a responsibility to protect themselves from criminals.
1: Yes.
2: At the same time, this idea about restore confidence, as far as me concerned, it should be a zero tolerance situation that we are not tolerating these criminal elements. And I expect the police hierarchy and all police officers to assert themselves and to take the fight to these criminals. You have more ammunition than them. You have more guns than them. You have more numbers than them. You can't allow them to put this country under siege. We want a more aggressive police to go after these criminal elements. We want strong police and army presence with guns. In fact, as far as I'm concerned, yeah, any way they commit a crime, within a matter of seconds, you should be able to apprehend them. So increase the presence and get the people in the office, those who probably moonlighting and so on, as I understand right now, look, we need all hands on deck. ONDCP as well, you guys have been lagging with intelligence. You need to get out there and start to get the police intelligence. Those of you who are in the society who have information, you have an obligation to share the information. We're even rewarding you. You can share the information via Crime Stoppers and you'll get rewarded. You can get up to what is $5,000 for a firearm, that anything leads to the recovery of a firearm, not even a conviction, no. Just to take the firearm off the streets. You send us information, and this has been happening for years. Not one single person identity has been disclosed, so there is significant anonymity in the program, and I'm begging our people, help us to keep this country safe. As far as I'm concerned too, you see those repeat offenders, they're not supposed to live comfortably in this country. You know, you have all kind of issue about profiling and

0: and they're supposed to be monitored. From the time, you know, they committed a gun crime and the criminals and they not had an empathy for anybody, they're not supposed to live comfortably in this country. They must go look work for do and become responsible, failing which they must be monitored and to make sure that you take them off the streets and hopefully that we'll get some justice from the court and they'll put away these people for 5-10 years so we can start to reform them into sensible people, into productive citizens. We are demanding this as executive. I'm also speaking on behalf of the parliament, the majority of the parliamentarians, that we want to see stronger sentencing from the judiciary. I'm not begging you all, I'm demanding it as a parliamentarian, and we're going to parliament to put some minimum sentences, and I'm waiting to see what you're all going to do, because now me, you're going to have to count to the, you're going to have to count to the people of Antigua and Barbuda.
1: Your final comments before we say goodbye to you. We're going to keep Superintendent Olson Kwame. We're going to hold you under studio arrest in the meantime.
2: We normally receive a number of reports that are false. So anytime there is a robbery and a shooting incident, you need police going to get hit very hard. Sometimes we thoroughly investigate those matters, and especially people with box monies. Mm-hmm. They normally make reports that they were robbed. Mm-hmm. I can remember.
3: True.
2: Right. Their house were broken into, they were robbed.
3: True.
2: I can remember we investigated a case where a young man and his girlfriend were in a vehicle in Fremont's Village. He accidentally shot himself and reported that he was robbed and shot. That matter is present. Well, I think it is completed. It's disposed before the court. There was another wrong sound again where he reported that he was robbed. That matter, I believe it is before the court. Father's Day, we got a report of a kidnapping, and we use up a lot of human resources to deal with that. Now, this 17-year-old wanted to go to a party Father's Day. Her mom didn't want her to go, and she made a report that she was kidnapped by three armed gunmen. And we used up, and you know, the media started hitting the police without
3: any
2: evidence at all.
3: Evidence, yes.
2: So some of those, we normally get a lot of those reports, just so to mention that.
4: Right. But the public should know.
0: Yeah. And I'll say here,
2: yes, information went out.
0: You know, we don't have a perfect force, but I'm satisfied that we have some very committed officers, that they're doing all they can to keep the country safe. You'd have heard that they've taken off 45 illegal firearms off the streets of Antigua and Barbuda so far.
4: That's significant.
0: And this is not easy. I mean, they're using intelligence going into these people's homes and literally recovering these firearms. So we need the public to keep the information coming, keep the information flowing to the police so that we can apprehend these criminal elements. And again, as Assistant Commissioner indicated, it requires an all-of-society approach. Each of us must take responsibility. It requires every single branch of government, civil society, media, parents, all of us to take responsibility for this. I mean, to, you know, blame the police or the government, that's not going to solve the problem. You know, it's a small country, and we know these criminal elements. In fact, you know, a lot of these people, I'm convinced, especially with these daylight robberies, people know them. Get us information, because you know what? You may take the situation lightly, you know, until they hurt, you know, somebody close to you.
4: I was thinking that.
0: You know, and I want to make the point here too, because sometimes I see all these excuses in social media. Oh, why don't find opportunities with the young people? Now, I want to address that issue. I don't think there's any other developing country that can match Antigua and Barbuda right now, based on our limited resources in terms of the opportunities that we are providing for our youth. And when you look at the Harrison Center, the opportunity to learn a trade, UE5 Islands,
4: Yeep.
0: And the plethora of jobs, we have excess jobs. Every week we get a whole list of requests for work permits. So these youth who are putting their lives at risk, because if they can't hear rob people, somebody could kill some of them, you know, so let it go on. I'm not suggesting that anybody should, but I'm just telling you what the possibility is. So those youth who are trying to look for quick money, they're putting their lives at risk. or they may end up wasting their life in jail, because we're going for longer sentencing now with the cooperation of the judiciary. There are alternatives. Now, if the country was hard, difficult, you can't find the work, you know, you don't have an opportunity to educate yourself, to learn a skill, in as much as that, not even sufficient justification to live a life of crime and violence, at least, you know, you could have understood. But we are awash with opportunities right now. When we were far poorer in the 50s, 60s, 70s, 80s, 90s, early 2000s, we didn't have this level of firearm offenses. There are many opportunities exceeding our capacity. A number of jobs that we have to fill, we have to bring people from overseas because we just do not have the human resource capabilities. So those of you giving comfort to them and trying to suggest that they lack opportunities, not true. And you know it not to be so. But you're still continuing to repeat these things. And these criminals, they're on Facebook and other social media platforms. They read your sympathetic comments, and instead you condemn them and let them feel like outcasts, ostracize them. You too giving comfort to them. What do you think could happen? They're going to become brazen. They're going to challenge the establishment. They're going to challenge the police. And they're just going to continue to kill and maim people, rob people. So I'm saying here, we have to change the culture in this country. Otherwise, mark my word, you're going to mash up this country.
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3: In studio with us, we have Superintendent
4: yes.
3: Olson Kwame. Good afternoon to you again, sir. Good afternoon.
4: Pleasant good welcome. Afternoon to you and to the
5: viewing audience. Happy birthday!
6: Lovely.
3: Quite a surprise, right? Well, look at it. You did
6: nice.
7: I know this. You didn't risk putting any candles on there. It'll be all candles and no cake.
3: You're classic, you know. So Donna has received her cake. And immediately she wants to go home.
5: No, because you have candles. No, no, no, no.
3: Yeah, we're celebrating, of course, with Donna. She's celebrating her what? The PMZ. She don't want you to age, but I won't say it. All right, but the PSA, and she put candles in it, there would be any space for the cake, all candles.
7: A smaller cake.
3: Maybe you need to count the rings.
5: So
3: on it. Anyway, it's such a beautiful moment. And we are celebrating with you, of course, Donna. Yes, so Superintendent of Police, you're right here. Good place to be, right?
4: Yes, I'm very glad for the opportunity.
3: Yes.
4: Sitting with the Prime Minister today and me,
7: and you, your host.
3: Yes.
4: Thank you. And to bring you up to date as to the road traffic management in Antigua Barbuda. However, I just came from St. John's Police Station, myself, Deputy Commissioner Kwashi, Assistant Commissioner Joseph, Superintendent Ellis, and Simon. We were there putting our traffic management together for the Chogram. You know, just made me Chogram uniform.
3: Yes.
4: Since 8 o'clock this morning, we've been there. When I leave from there, straight to the studio, putting our traffic control points together, our VCPs, and we want to have a safe Chogram. You know,
7: so we're
4: putting preparation in place for the whole snap.
3: How often do you do, what in terms of in preparation, you do it once per week?
4: Every day we are
3: every day?
4: Every day, because there's so many venues, so many traffic control points, so many VCPs, so many movements, convoy movements from right through the island. We were focusing more on the northern side of the island, but now this conference is so huge that it almost covered the whole of Antigua.
3: I'm sure you're going to tie into it the reopening of of school as well.
4: Yes, well, I have...
3: So we're going to see you work along with that as well.
4: Well, just ask me the question, I'll give you the answer.
3: First question to you. How many vehicles we have on the road at this point in time? The last time I checked with ASP Thomas, I think he told me it was about 46,000.
4: Well, we are almost 50,000 now, registered vehicles in Nigeria. Close to 50,000. It could be a little over 50,000.
5: The gas stations, and it must be doing well.
7: Yeah. Well, that's one of the reasons why we never entertain an increase now, because the volumes would have increased significantly over the years as a result of our vehicle policy.
4: Every month we have cars coming in.
7: They're all making a profit. There's no doubt about it. We are station, for example, makes $500,000 a year. So if you assume that in areas of less traffic is even half, and they're making a 250, you know, they're all making a profit. Yeah.
3: All right. Now in terms of compliance, I'm sure that you can speak about that as well, because having all these vehicles on the road, I see from time to time the traffic stops, the stop and search. I want us to talk a little bit about that. We have just finished speaking to Assistant Commissioner of Police, Lisbon Michael, and he was speaking about crime in particular. But the traffic, in terms of the traffic department, how serious is your role in terms of removing this, what we are seeing now as a scourge in crime, an increase in crime, the stop and search? We know that. Any other measures are being used?
4: Well, we have beef up our traffic patrols, our stop and search. You know, we have this problem with tint in this country. Well, the law didn't say no tints, but the law specifically said 35%. 35%. But what we observe now, persons are using the advantage and adding, after they finish inspecting the vehicles, then they're going to add additional tint on their vehicles. And I always say the law is there, 35%. If you do not have 35%, then once we have traffic check, we're going to strip you from those dark tints. Some persons will say, oh, the police don't have authority. How we don't have authority? We are the law enforcers. And we cannot allow criminals to use dark tint, heavily dark tint, to commit serious crime. And I want the people to understand that when you hear a robbery, you always say that there is a heavily dark tinted motor car.
7: Correct.
4: So don't get upset with us if we are doing our job. Just comply with 35%, and then we don't have a problem. It's just 35%.
6: Well, I had suggested to the Prime Minister's office a couple weeks ago, I mean. No, I just stopped at the port.
8: I mean, I know in certain cases you need tint for certain vehicles, darker, and I guess they will get permission from the traffic.
7: Or license, have a license.
8: No, I'm saying to you, if for example, if 20% and 5% and 0% is illegal, right, people should not be able to import it. Or like a gun, you have a specific person who can import the tint. Like for guns, I can't import a gun. If I get a license firearm, I have to go to somebody who is legally designated to bring in guns. The same thing with the tint. It's like the army clothes are not allowed to wear, but people still sell them in the stores.
4: Right.
8: And to me, customs should stop that at the port. If it's illegal, it's illegal.
6: You usually seize them at the port.
8: I mean, I understand in some cases you need dark tint, absolutely. In some motor vehicles, with special permission. But have a special person designated to import that tint only.
4: But there's so many dealers that sell tint.
8: It's against the law.
7: So maybe we need to amend the law to allow you to go on those shelves and take them off.
4: Well, yes, I think that the only way it would help.
8: Because they do it with plastic in Antigua.
4: You just go into
8: it. In your store, plastic, you can't sell plastic cups in store is a fine. Mm-hmm. You get charged. The people come in and inspect, you're not allowed to have plastic. Plastic is banned in Antigua. So you're not allowed to have plastic. You can't sell plastic. Right. So you can't sell plastic bags, you can't sell plastic cups, plastic plates. If you have emission, there's a $5,000 fine.
4: Yes.
8: So maybe, I understand tint is something maybe a bit different, that some vehicles do require dark tint.
3: Like
8: they need special provision.
3: Like mine, because of my wife's situation.
8: Right. Okay, but you need special permission.
4: I remember when we were drafting the tint legislation, we said that those vehicles with 20% that already an island and will allow those, but they won't import any more into the island.
8: But 20%.
4: But still come in. There is no restriction.
3: And they have to get a letter to support that, the fact that this is what they have to do in terms of the level of tint that they have.
4: Yes.
3: Correct?
4: Yes.
3: All right. Now I know a number of young people, and this is something else that I think that we should address. I'm glad that the PM is here. Noise pollution.
9: some of the things that we're hearing, you know, and I can recall clearly one day I drove into Chase Supermarket, the compound, and there was a young man in front of me dropping out his mother. And I know it's his mother because I know the people. And the type of songs that were being played quite audibly, very loudly, it was just totally unbecoming and disrespectful. I'm sure that there are persons who have complained about this before. What are we doing about that?
10: Well, we have
9: because there's something on the books, by the way.
10: Yes, we have the noise abatement.
9: The noise abatement.
11: But what I will say is just lack of enforcement. We are the officer. We are not just enforcing the laws. I mean, taking these people before the court. You know, we take it for granted sometimes. And then what we usually do, we'll actually turn on the music. And the sickening part of this thing, right, is sometimes these people are driving across a church.
9: Yes.
11: Kind of. And even entering the roundabout at the government house. You can't be disturbing the government house. This area should be peace zone, you know, quite school zone. You don't expect to be held low. So it's just basic common sense.
10: You're correct.
8: Because I remember when we were sworn in this last time, I said,
3: oh, yes.
8: Maurice Merchant actually said he was going to bring it before the cabinet.
11: You would definitely have to...
8: You have functions at the government house, to block the traffic from going around the roundabout because of the noise of people playing music.
11: And even the rig, those guys with the rig, blowing these horns around the roundabout. It's nonsense.
9: And I'm glad that you mentioned that as well. I know that because of the business activities and so on, when you have these big containers,
11: heavy duty.
9: I see them all the time on Dickinson Bay Street, but there are times that they're elsewhere, and to me, I don't know if we can find a solution, perhaps maybe looking at a different time for them to be making their moves and so on. I don't know how feasible that is. I think at some point in time there was a discussion about these containers, and a specific time was earmarked for them. Is that correct?
11: Yes, well, I took it on myself. I went to West Indies Oil. I had a lecture with all the drivers at West Indies Oil. Mm-hmm. I did the same thing at the Port Authority, Mr. Telemark facilitated, and I did have a more or less a workshop with them explaining those issues. We see a little change, and then they just revert to the same thing.
9: Yes.
8: Well, I'm happy to see you all at the at Old Barn Road and Casada, the utility drive, actually.
3: Oh, yes.
8: You all have been there quite often for the last...
11: Well, yes, we are.
8: And I think these searches and these body presence on the road makes a big difference.
7: When you stop these vehicles at tents, do you also serve search for firearms?
11: Yes, yes, it's a complete search.
7: And you all understand that sometimes they have these...
11: hidden.
7: Yeah, even on these bonnets and so on?
11: Yes, yes.
7: Okay, yeah. All right. So make sure you all do comprehensive searches from now on.
12: Do you have a metal detector?
11: No, we don't have metal detector. The other squads would have. The traffic itself don't
7: have. No, traffic must have.
11: Well, okay. Wait.
7: So I will instruct the commissioner to acquire some immediately.
11: Yes.
7: And again, we are committed to ensuring that you all have all of the equipment, vehicles that you need, obviously within reason, within our financial capacity. But metal detectors, even when you all go and search these criminals' yards and so on, you have to have metal detectors. They hide the gun sometimes in the ground and so on. I mean, come on, man. I'm sorry. Yeah, fine.
12: Always so.
9: You know, PM, another issue, on the 4th of May, I think, in 2024, a man ran into the back of my vehicle, and quite surprisingly, you know, he was intoxicated. Yes. I actually approached him, only to find out his name was Mr. Butts.
12: Hitting your butt.
9: Rear-ended. Anyway, the point I'm trying to make is that at the end of the day, when I asked him, were you drinking, he said no. I could smell the alcohol, no doubt about it. The officers came, two of them came on the spot, and they could smell it too.
12: But there was
7: no
9: breathalyzer. And when I asked the officer, what about y'all don't have breathalyzer because this man, do something, let him stand on one leg and so on. Mm-hmm. I know for a fact that he could never do that. But at the end of the day, walk a straight line, you know, breathe into a paper bag, something. But at the end of the day, when we went to court, he basically came out and said, yes, I was wrong. Which clearly, we could understand that. But the breathalyzer, and I think I saw something coming from cabinet.
7: And they're not very expensive, so I think we're buying some now.
9: Yes, yes. Good. So I'm sure that this is going to be welcoming once you get these, because I've seen this happen before. I was taken back when I heard that there wasn't any. So I'm happy to hear this is happening. As a matter of fact, the two officers said to me, you, as a legislator, should tell the Prime Minister to go to Parliament and get these things together and so on. But where the stop and search issues are concerned, what do you look for other than narcotics and firearms and so on? Because one time I had my wife's scissors, she's a seamstress, and I had it in my car and they took away my wife's scissors and they said I should not have it.
8: I really know yours.
9: But what are you guys really looking for outside of those two elements?
11: Look for offensive weapons, because sometimes people
4: will get some kind of machete and they have a reason for having it. They can explain themselves. If it's a farmer, it's something different. You know, by the type of vehicle you're driving, you can't tell me it's a farmer in a fancy vehicle.
7: What about for self-defense?
4: Well, no.
7: I don't know, I'm just asking.
4: Because we don't want you to have all the weapons for self-defense, uh-huh. And then you take the line into your own hands. True, you know, true, so we true. Try to, because sometimes when the blood gets to your head, you get hot.
7: Vehicles
4: and other infringements.
9: Does the police force, do you have regular consultation with new drivers? You know, they get the license and so on. I still believe that at some point they should be brought in at a specific time and to make sure that they understand. I've seen some things happening. I was coming up Market Street. When I reached the junction of Redcliffe and Market Street, a young man, of course, coming straight across without stopping. If I didn't stop, it would have been a collision. To educate them as to some of the points that they need, because some of them seem to
12: that before they get
9: arrested. But
7: they don't different. They're just indisciplined.
9: Exactly. So to have them, because you know they're people's lives that must be protected. And at the end of the day, when you have somebody, for example, just coming across and going through, I've had the occasion right there, Spruggles, the roundabout there as well. Some of them don't understand that as a driver, you yield to the driver on the right. So the education must continue.
11: What they mean to know.
9: You think so? Or is it because of lack of...
11: Both have a very good system. In order for you to be competent, be a competent driver, there's
4: a very good system at the transport board. You have to do your written test, you have to do your eye test, your heart test. You have to look at a video to show you how to maneuver. You must have hand signal, mirror signal maneuver. You must complete all these tests
8: before you get it. It's just what they mean to do.
4: Yeah. From the time you get your license, now you feel you're powerful.
7: I was on Friesel Road, and a bus pulled out of one of the silos here, the one coming out of Fort Road, right in front of me without even stopping. I had to slow down now. I have the right
9: way. You have the right way.
4: Yes.
9: I have to slow down.
7: He didn't stop and look. He just drive right to make the left.
4: Yes.
7: Yeah.
8: It's like driving coming down Friesel Road when both lanes are full. They're coming down the middle. The middle is not a driveway.
4: I want to address that because I want to address that. Friesel Road is a two-lane traffic. One going north, one going south. And the center lane now is a turning lane, not a lane for you to overtake. So I usually tell my traffic guys, I'm police officers in general, once a person overtake on Friesel Road is dangerous driving, they're putting their life in danger, or they lock them up for dangerous driving.
12: Come, I just want to ask you a question. When you were asked, what do you look for? Do you also look for people's ID in terms of immigration status in the event that there's a report to be made to immigration if they're not current?
4: We'll ask you for your driver's license, and then if you don't have a license, then we'll arrest you for danger. But one thing could lead to the next, and maybe if you are non-national, we'll be looking to your status and so on. So
12: once you have a driver's license, it is assumed that you are in good standing.
11: Yes, as, okay. Yes, yes.
12: But if the person does not have a driver's license,
11: and they don't have a permit, and they don't have a permit, then you could.
12: Whether you're a legal immigrant driving.
11: Yeah, yes,
12: okay.
11: Yes.
10: I think the nice thing also, you know, before y'all continue, is that I love to see y'all on the road. For me personally, it makes a big difference.
12: True.
10: Because people, although you have communication, they can say they're down by these today, so don't pass here. You can turn somebody around. Yes, you can. But it makes a big difference when they're on the road.
12: And in the side.
10: Because they always have people on the side taking off tint or questioning them or for no license, things like that. So it, to me, on the road, that's a big plus.
11: Well, school will be opening on Monday, will. And now I sit with my senior officers in traffic and we already strategized a new plan for the upcoming school.
10: What one about your son?
11: Actually, we're going to look at the key points. There are some key traffic control points that we must man and morning.
10: Yes. Mm-hmm.
11: And we start the premise for this last badge of police that they give us, the training. Yeah. So I have some additional resources in traffic now. We are very short, but the commissioner gave us few to complement traffic. So you will see us on the road more often.
10: Makes a big difference.
11: So you will see coming over to Wisconsin. We already point out our key junction. So you will see the uniform police. You will see the motorcyclists on the road. Because I told them from 7 to 8:30, the motorcyclists must be on Frizzell Road, All Saints Road, Valley Road. Just, even though you can't do anything, your presence makes a lot of difference.
10: It makes a difference. And I tell you, because in English Harbor, we had major problems during the season, especially. You know, you can't park and dockyard drive on left and right of it.
11: Right.
10: And we had major problems. And the traffic wardens came out one night.
11: You called me from time to time.
10: Yes, I called them. I called them from time to time. And they sent them out.
11: Yes.
10: And they started ticket them. And within a week, they stopped parking there. Because they get the message.
11: Mm-hmm.
10: That's why St. John's, the traffic is not terrible now. Because people, a lot of the traffic wardens in St. John's, the police, right? And they issue tickets. And people fuss, but they get the message.
11: And while we are ticket, I must send this appeal also strongly. That those persons who have outstanding traffic tickets and warrants, they need to come to the traffic office or go to the magistrate court and pay those tickets, because we're going to flag them. We have them entering now in a system at the transport board.
13: Oh, good.
11: So when they go to license your vehicle, you must pay up.
13: Excellent.
11: There are thousands of tickets that is unpaid, and you must pay those tickets before you get your vehicle.
9: In terms of crime fighting and the use of the traffic department, at times I'm sure you use unmarked vehicles to execute your duties.
11: Yes.
9: Right? Do you believe at some point in time these youngsters, these criminals know for a fact some of these unmarked vehicles?
11: Well, I think we need to have more unmarked vehicles, because they know the police vehicle. Those are marked police. They know the sound of the police coming. They know even though you're not using a siren.
9: You just said something, yeah.
11: Because these criminals, they study us now. They study the police, they study our mode of...
13: I'll get the commissioner to advise on how many unmarked vehicle you need, and we'll provide them.
11: Yes,
10: it can't be a new vehicle in the PM. It has to be something that looks very ordinary.
12: Mm-hmm.
10: You know, so they don't... I actually saw one the other night.
13: What?
10: At the gas station. No, a police in an unmarked
13: vehicle. And the Corollas and so on?
10: Yeah,
11: especially in the outstation divisions, because you have labor to all saints dockyard, and these guys know those three vehicles that are attached to these.
13: Okay. Yeah.
11: So that's where we need some different plates.
13: You need some used vehicles.
11: Yes, that we could.
10: You need to look like that.
11: So when you don't expect to see the police, but the police is right there.
13: Right.
11: So we'll be able to fight these guys.
13: The police just have this tinted.
9: Yeah. Superintendent Kwame, before we let you go, because we're coming up on the time that we should say goodbye to you, but the issue of, and I think the Prime Minister, we had this on the docket to speak about, the crackdown on derelict vehicles. That must be a bother in a lot of communities across Antigua.
11: Yes, and as I said, before I touch on that, I would just like to speak on the traffic flow and the traffic management in the country.
9: Yes,
11: we have our major roads that are very congested. So the alternative to this congestion is the secondary and by roads. And a lot of the secondary and by roads, we have persons derailing vehicles sitting on these roads, and we have persons have a property, have enough space in the yard, but yet still they choose to park on the government highway. And these are what cause the congestion and cause most of the obstruction that we have in the roads. So we definitely have to take this seriously. There is a derelict operation that is going on right now, and these guys have been doing a fantastic job. We cannot be in every community at the same time, however, and sometimes I know we already did some work in Yarks, Point, Villa, and those areas. And could you believe persons are still going back? After we clean, they're still going back.
13: So you know what we're going to do now? We're going to amend the Litter Act, and we will increase the fine to 5,000 for those who indiscriminately dump garbage where individuals report them. We're going to use the same Crime Stoppers hotline to pay them 50% of the charge. But I'm also of the view that we should deem the parking of derelict vehicles at the side of the roads as an act of litter.
11: Yes.
13: And to charge at least $2,500, maybe $3,000 on the owner itself. We now have to create a deterrent. Now, I haven't been on that road as yet, but somebody reported to me that this new concrete road, miles of road that we did going down to Yorks, the Yorks being down to Hermitage. I'm told now that some fool has a ton of vehicles, about three vehicles, parked on the side of the road, literally obstructing traffic. So we're going to continue to remove, but we're going to change the law, and the parking of, let's say, a vehicle that is not roadworthy at the side of the road will be constituted as littering, and you'll have to pay at least $3,000. You'll look sharp, probably put it to five. And my position is, those individuals who do not pay that fine must provide at least $5,000 worth of free labor, be it helping to clean the streets and to plant trees and so on. They must find somewhere to pay. So if we don't criminalize them, at least there must be some form of compensation by way of labor.
14: Yes. All right, so
10: just to add to that before you go, PM, you also have a case where the DCA, not in recent times, but in the past, they're allowing people to build apartment complexes on pieces of land that has no parking.
13: Yeah,
10: so the tenants end up parking on the road.
14: Yes, yes.
10: And that, especially in the villages and in the communities, it's a big problem.
11: And like the businesses too, there's businesses are opening and no provision for parking.
13: True.
11: No provision.
10: That's something that the DC has to step up.
11: So we just have to, yes.
9: I know recently, some time ago, from time to time I listen to you on the radio. And I know for a fact that you have mentioned that over the years with the increase in the numbers, the number of vehicles, we would see more accidents.
11: Yes.
9: And I know you follow that. Yeah. How many we had for the day so far? You have that?
11: About 5 or 6.
9: For the day?
11: Yes.
9: No,
11: yes.
9: I usually give stats.
11: I have some stats between. Notwithstanding, I still believe there are too many accidents. But I could give a comparative bit from January 2025. From January to June 2025, January to June 2026. So from January to June 2025, we had a total of 1,326 traffic accidents. And for the corresponding period this year, January to June, we are 1,306. So we have a difference of 20 between January to June.
13: What's the same?
11: So it's still too many accidents, and I still say drivers, persons are just not paying attention to the roadway.
9: Where can we find statistics like this?
11: At the traffic department.
9: We have to request it, or is it there we can find it online?
11: No, when you have to request to the commissioner of police and stuff.
9: For that information.
11: So what you need to do is to get an appointment for me so I could come and share and the program.
9: Well, and what if we want to use you here for the purpose of giving us the information live and direct sometimes?
11: Yeah, I could have an officer. Sometimes I will have to make myself available as the head of traffic. I have to be with those information. But we could have an officer assigned, because there are other media houses, the police that have different morning programs. Mm-hmm. And Point FM?
9: I'm not too sure.
13: Let's introduce him.
11: Yeah. Yes, let me introduce him.
9: Quickly, before you go, Barbuda, are we seeing a reflection in terms of the uptick in the numbers?
11: Well, yes, as I always say.
9: Because the first time I went to Barbuda,
14: sorry, was about 1977. And they had about 5 vehicles there.
9: About how many over there now?
11: Yeah, we have a good lot of vehicles in Barbuda. Yeah, we usually have, not often, make a one or two. For the year, we might have about 10 or 5, depends on
14: yeah, that's a bad one.
11: But Barbuda now developing, there are a lot more vehicles that added to the fleet in Barbuda. And the same measures we put in place in Antigua, the same measures we should put in Barbuda in order to have proper traffic management flow.
15: Yes. Well, thank you so much. And are we privy to this, you said?
11: Well, there is a lot more to go, but time is a constraint. Yeah. So.
15: Is there anything in particular from the lot more that you can share with us quickly before?
11: Well, what I would like to say to our drivers is to try and observe. Well, school will be out from next week, and we know there are a lot of vehicles on our roads, and you have to be patient because we know there's a lot of road rage now. Persons are getting vexed easy. It's obstructions and so on. You just have to not only drive for yourself, but drive for others.
15: True.
11: The life you save might be your very own. When you exiting from a junction, you see, they almost right out the permit is the vehicle.
7: Rushing
11: out a junction. When you come to a junction, you look right, you look left, you look right again. When it is safe, that's the key word, then you proceed. But we will notice persons are now just rushing from junctions. And that this practice contributes to a lot of our traffic accidents. The rear-end collision also, we see a lot of rear-end collision increase in our numbers.
14: So that's persons, that seems to be
11: persons are just not, they're driving too close, there should be at least a
14: brings me
15: to the question of the usage of the cell phone while driving.
12: Well, yes,
15: we could ask a million and one question.
12: How many fatalities have we had for the year?
11: Yeah. We have
7: complete the last year.
11: I have it right here. So fatality, we had 4 last year between January and June, and really same 4 between this, same 4. So we hope that we keep that for the rest of the year. So please, drivers, just cooperate with the police. Make sure your vehicles are insured, make sure your vehicle license, make sure your driver's license are up to date, and your birthday, you can't forget that, because on your birthday, you should renew your driver's license. So,
12: that's right.
11: Have your driver's license. When you at least you leave, at least maybe a half hour before, if you have to get job to your children to school, leave at least a half hour before so that you know it's the rush hours. Take your time. If you're late, you're late. Don't try to rush and try to make up time. You can't lay twice. So we have some schools in mind, even the PM school, we have a one-way road between Hilda Davis Drive there. Just actually, police will be there in the morning, so if you go the opposite way, police will be there to ticket you. We have the Mary Pickett TN Conan School, you have the Atas Comprehensive School, you know that area at Michael's Monk, usually very congested.
12: Yes.
11: Even at Antigua Plumbing area, Joseph Lane and Kentish Road, the city police there to give assistance.
15: I know some time ago on the airport road, quickly, you had some areas, zones, where you used to use the infrared,
11: the speed gun.
15: You still use those?
11: Well, we're out. Mm-hmm. Well, the premise are there some for us, you know, some speedometer, the breathalyzer machine, and the tint machine. The government admits some others for us. So very soon, technology will be increased and we'll be able to enforce.
12: What about those speed gauges that tells you how fast you're going?
11: That's it.
12: I'm not talking about that. I'm talking about a screen.
15: Oh.
12: So while you're driving past, there's obviously a sensor that then tells you you're going this amount of miles.
11: We see that in international, but we'll get there. I'll make some orders.
12: And the airport road could take.
11: And I know, yes.
12: Especially around the corner, we have a lot of accidents.
10: Yeah, but the police, when they had the guns, they were like at the stadium and up in the morning.
11: Very soon.
10: That slows a lot of people down.
11: Yes.
10: So just presence alone.
11: Make a lot of difference.
10: When you see them there, the presence alone makes it. If you see a police on a motorbike sitting down there, it makes a difference.
12: You see that road from where you live, come down there where my family are, and come down to the
10: gap. That's the wrong way.
15: Superintendent Kwame, thank you so much. I know you have a lot more in know.
11: Plenty, plenty.
15: I'm going to leave it for now. We'll come back and revisit that. Maybe even on the Talking Point show, I'll invite you to come and we'll sit down.
11: Well, I have a program here with Mr. Springer.
15: Yes.
11: And Insurance Caribbean Alliance.
13: Oh, nice.
11: Yes, are you a bit,
15: by the way, he's
11: are
15: next.
11: Are you usually here?
13: All right.
11: Every other Tuesday, yeah. You usually
13: and let's do the morning traffic program as well.
15: Yes. Yeah. All right. Thank you.
11: So we are trying our best. We have a limited resource. We are trying our best because we just cannot make persons, you know, lose their life innocently on our roads and our road network. We don't want persons to be saying that Antigua roads are not safe. So we are trying our best to keep the road as safe and secure as possible.
13: All right. Thank you.
15: Superintendent Pony, thank you so much for being with us.
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21: BBC News with Sue Montgomery. Donald Trump has said he would love to see the unification of Northern Ireland and the Irish Republic and expressed the view it would happen eventually. The 1998 Good Friday Peace Agreement, which brought an end to decades of conflict, states that the province will remain part of the United Kingdom unless a majority of the people both there and in the Republic of Ireland support change. Helen McEntee is the Irish Foreign Minister.
22: It doesn't change the fact that the Good Friday Agreement is crystal clear. Any type of border poll, any suggestion around a united Ireland can only happen where there is an understanding that there would be consent for this. And I don't believe that we're there yet. We're to ever see progress. It will only happen at a time where relationships are strong, and that means working on them, working together.
21: Britain's right-wing populist Reform UK party has received a second donation of £36 million, almost $50 million in as many days. The British crypto-billionaire Christopher Harborne said he was matching a donation made by another British crypto-billionaire, Ben Dilo, on Friday. Mr. Harborne's previous donation prompted an investigation by the Parliamentary Standards Commissioner. Here's Jack Fenwick.
23: This is a potential game changer in British politics. Reform will hope that it gives them the ability to campaign in the way that much more established parties like Labour and the Conservatives have been able to. We have had some reaction from other political parties. Labour have said that Reform cannot buy themselves out of questions about their finances. Remember that there have been multiple questions about Reform's finances.
21: 11 world leaders meeting at the BRICS summit in India have agreed a joint declaration, despite sharp divisions over the Middle East conflict. The grouping was formed as a counterweight to the US and Western Europe. Azadeh Moshiri reports from Delhi.
24: What is striking is what it doesn't say. On the war in the Middle East, it urges maximum restraint, but assigns no blame. Another challenge for several members has been how to avoid Washington's ire this weekend amid Donald Trump's tariff threats. Still, the declaration lists concerns over indiscriminate rising tariffs and condemns unilateral sanctions. Reaching a consensus was no easy feat, but the BRICS summit has yet to deliver concrete results, such as a long-discussed digital currency.
21: A second employee of the AI firm Anthropic has quit over concerns that humanity may not survive the race to develop machines that are smarter than humans. Joe Benton has condemned the way AI companies underinvest in safety in their efforts to compete with each other. He called for transparency about the ability of AI models to improve themselves. BBC News. Pro-government forces in Yemen say they've struck Houthi positions in the strategic coastal city of Mocha after the Houthis seized control of the entire Red Sea coast on Friday. The government-controlled news agency said its attack killed Houthi fighters and destroyed weapons and vehicles. The territorial gains by the Iranian-backed Houthis threatened to block a vital artery for Saudi tankers exporting oil. In a gesture of solidarity, the Lebanese President Joseph Aoun has paid a surprise visit to the city of Nabatea in South Lebanon, which has been previously severely bombarded by Israel during its latest offensive against Hezbollah. Mr. Aoun said the government was standing by the people of the city, most of whom have had to flee. Emergency workers in the Philippines say they have found the remains of 41 more people on a ferry that caught fire on Wednesday, taking the number confirmed dead to 76. The ferry was on its way from the capital Manila to the western province of Palawan, carrying more than 130 people when it was engulfed in flames. The Philippine Coast Guard says 13 people remain unaccounted for, but there were 43 survivors. It's thought the fire may have started in the cargo hold. French winemakers will be allowed to produce champagne with a higher alcohol content for the first time ever, as Clitzia Sala explains.
0: France has faced several heat waves during the summer, which resulted in grapes with very high sugar levels. Yeast converts sugar into alcohol during fermentation, meaning champagnes have exceeded the usual 13% alcohol limit. The authorities have responded by changing the regulations to allow champagne with an alcohol content of up to 15%. This year's harvest was also the earliest on record, taking place in early August.
21: BBC News.
1: 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And then Friday arrives. The action heats up. It's the Spirited Band, featuring Sir Curly Ambrose and Sir Richie Richardson, dishing out great music to get you on your feet and dancing all night long. 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Great performance, great music, and one great place to party, King's Casino. 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
3: As a mother comforts her child, so will I comfort you, and you will be comforted over Jerusalem. Isaiah chapter 66, verse 13. The family announces the homegoing of Mrs. Donnellan Janita James Gonzales Barrero of D'Souza Road Otters at the age of 62 years. Sunrise, 31st October 1963. Sunset, 24th August 2026. Donnellan leaves to mourn her husband, Mr. Veer Gonzales Barrero, her children, Javon and Janique Gonzales Barrero, her grandchildren, Jakira and Juvenia Gonzales Barrero, and Jalissa George and Ariel Carbon, her great-grandchildren, Jamesi and Jalani Moore. She is also survived by her siblings, Sharon, Jerome, Joyce, and Andrea James, and her son-in-law, Colin Abbott, and daughter-in-law, Vania Daly. Preceding her in death were her parents, Donald and Janita James, her siblings, Campbell, Vincent, and Allison James. Donnellan was a super aunt to her nephews, Kenrick, Jules, Jeron, Jakeem, Jerry, Yazon, Micah, Zaire, Armani, Jamori, Najee, Jarik, Tariq, Kezron, Cecil, Jeremiah, Jemuel, and Jaden, and Jesse. 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Her in-laws were Jackie James, Everett, Derek, Dave, Charmaine, and Hyacinth Gonzales Barrero, and Madeline Paul. Her good friends include members of ZDK management and staff, past and present: Petronella Simon, James Slyjay Simon, Peter Gordon, Cheryl James Weaver, Sherilyn Williams, Rosa Greenaway, James Atwood and family, Ken Wanza Richards and family, Mr. and Mrs. Albert Schuster, and members of the Dyer family of Maloney Road Otters. Donnellan was cherished by many other relatives and friends too numerous to mention. May her soul rest in peace and rise in glory. The cortege bearing her remains will leave the Irwin Barnes Funeral Home for the funeral service, which will be held at the St. Andrew's Anglican Church, Fort Road, on Wednesday, 16th September 2026 at 2:30 p.m. Interment will be at the St. John's Public Cemetery. May the soul of Donalyn Janita James Gonzales Barrero rest in eternal peace.
4: The Lord is close to the brokenhearted and save those who are crushed in spirit. It is with deep sadness the family of the late Jasvinda Althea Warner, affectionately known as Jas of Liberta, announces her passing on August 2, 2026 at the Mount St. John's Medical Center. She died at the age of 57. She was the daughter of the late Omar Matthew of Virginia, USA, and Giselle Seafood Warner of Liberta. She was the granddaughter of the late Walton Ruth Warner of Liberta. She was predeceased by her uncles, Ivor, a.k.a. Bakra, and Cosmo Warner, godmother Sarah Athill, brothers Peterson Warner and Iverson Athill, and cousin Ralston Warner. She survived by godfather, retired ASP Iverson Athill, and godmother Roma Jackson of Antigua. She was the adopted mother of Antonia Benjamin. She was the sister of Ellington and Everett Warner, Bradley, Omar, and Tammy Matthew. She was the sister-in-law of Denise Warner of Glanvilles. She was the adopted sister of Dasworth and Desiree Samuel, Cynthia Simon, Eloise Athill Edwards, Vern and Jermaine Athill in the UK, LaShawn Athill in Canada, Dr. Cleone and Madame and Alfred Athill in Antigua, and Shanice Hunt Jarvis in the USA. She was the niece of Everett, Handel, Larfield, Nesta, Kelroy, Ayotha, Kenita, Charlene and Andrea Warner, Lenore Deveron, Irose Hector, Isilma King, Ida Challenger, and Elmida Man Warren. She leaves to mourn her nieces and nephews, Brianna, Joanna, Yeshua, and Cairo Warner, Akenzia Thill, Tijani and Johannes Motley, and Micah Stevenson of the USA, Enjora Williams of Canada, Carissa Bell Guzman, Michael Edwards of the UK, Akeem Isaac, Destin, Jamavi, Asha, and Omar Jr. Matthew in the Virgin Islands, Dinea, Demica, Daye Samuel, Kiwani and Takisha Athill, Jaheem Jarvis, and Jaron Nathaniel of Antigua. She had many cousins, too numerous to mention, including John, Delvin, Linda, Kevin, and Ellsworth Warren and family in the USA, Kem, Shasta, Greg, Garrett, Kiasha, Jaden, Romancia, Shanice, Ariel and Kenesha Warner, Handel Hector, Faye Morgan, Clement Wilson in the USA, Crystal Knight, Adama Roberts, Amwa, Jafari and Tiquan Isaac, Nerissa Lewis, the Harrigans and Pickets of Sweets and John Hughes, the Smiths of Sweets, and Tonison King and the King's family of Bendel's Road, the Warners, Matthews, Challengers and Wilsons throughout Antigua, Joyce Tong, Andre and Victoria Warner in the UK. Jas had many friends to include Dr. Adele Blair, Felicia Gage, Anika Moore, Ingrid Daniel, Dorsell George, Kevon Warner, Denmore Roberts, Lionel and Joycelyn George and family, Joan Johnson, Peaches, Danny and Carol Thomas, Anne Marie Joseph, Miss Nola Clark, Cliffane, Nina Peters, Gretchen Christopher and family, Alicia Blucher Watson, Seth Burton and family, Lornette Maximum family in Antigua, Denny and family, Miss Jean Harris and family in the USA, Uncle Oris Fergus and Carmen Nesta in the UK, the members of the All Saints Pentecostal Church, the members of the class of 1985-1986 of the All Saints Secondary School, the principal, staff and students of J.T. Ambrose Primary School past and present, and Joy Ann Harrigan and the staff of the special needs team of the Ministry of Education. The remains of the late Jasvinda Althea Warner, better known as Jas, will leave Barnes Funeral Home at 12 noon on Monday, 14th September, for funeral service at the New Bethel Seventh-day Adventist Church in Liberta. Tributes begin at 1:30 p.m., and the official service commences at 2 p.m. Burial will be in the Liberta Public Cemetery at Horsford Hill. Mourners are asked to wear Jas's favorite color of fuchsia or shades of pink. May the soul of this phenomenal woman rest in eternal peace.
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2: Here is a look at the local weather forecast for Antigua and Barbuda. This is valid until 8 a.m. tomorrow, Sunday, 13th September, 2026. Relatively stable atmospheric conditions associated with a ridge of high pressure will continue to restrict any significant shower activity across the area during the next 24 hours. So today we can expect partly sunny and hazy skies in general. Tonight, fair to partly cloudy skies with a 40% or moderate chance of a brief passing overnight shower. Winds will come from the east-northeast at 11 to 30 kilometers per hour or 7 to 18 miles per hour. Seas will range between 1 to 1.5 meters or 3 to 5 feet. Rainfall thus far for the month of September stands at 30 millimeters or 1.18 inches. Today we expect a maximum temperature of 33 degrees Celsius or 91 degrees Fahrenheit, and our overnight low was 25 degrees Celsius or 77 degrees Fahrenheit. We also expect a low temperature tonight of 25 degrees Celsius or 77 degrees Fahrenheit. The sun will set today at 6:11 p.m. and rise tomorrow at 5:55 a.m. This is the end of the local weather forecast. I am Bernal Simon for the Antigua and Barbuda Meteorological Services at the VC Bird International Airport.
0: The latest in the weather was brought to you by Social Security.
1: Did you lose a loved one? And did you have to pay the funeral expenses? If your loved one was a contributor to Social Security and would have qualified for benefits, you may be entitled to a refund in the amount of $2,500. Social Security pays a funeral grant in the form of a lump sum to a person who pays for the cost of the funeral of an insured person. To qualify, the insured person must have been entitled to sickness, maternity, invalidity, or contributory age benefit. Or they must have contributed to the scheme in the 12 months prior to his or her death. The claim must be made within 6 months of death, supported by a death certificate and the appropriate receipts in the name of the claimant. For more information on the funeral grant, please contact the Social Security office. The Antigua and Barbuda Social Security Board, growing to provide for you.
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0: this Saturday, September 12th at 1 p.m. To the Point celebrates Antigua and Barbuda excellence. 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Barnes, and Dr. Noel Howell. Who are the people behind the books? What inspired them to put pen to paper? And what can we learn from their fascinating journey of creativity, perseverance, determination, and achievement? 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Four authors, four fascinating journeys, one very special conversation. It's all happening on Saturday, September 12th at 1 p.m. live on ZDK 97.1 FM and across ZDK's worldwide platforms. To The Point with me, Big Bobby, where the conversation matters. Afternoon, Antigua and Barbuda. And good afternoon to all listeners and viewers joining us throughout the Caribbean and around the world. Welcome to The Point on ZDK 97.1 FM, where the conversation matters. And I'm your host and producer, Big Bobby. Today we're doing something a little bit different, and something I believe is extremely important. We are celebrating four of Antigua's authors, celebrating four of our stories, four of our voices, and our history. Long after radio program ends, long after social media post disappears from our feed, and long after today's headlines are forgotten, the written words are remain. Books preserve who we are. They document our experience. They challenge how we think. They educate our children. They preserve our language and culture. And sometimes they force us to confront difficult questions about ourselves, our families, our communities, our nation. Antigua and Barbuda has produced remarkable writers and thinkers, yet how often do we stop to celebrate them? How many of our children can name our authors? How many of us buy and read those books? Reading the work and passing those books on to the next generation. Today, we are going to help change that. Joining me are four of Antiguan authors whose works takes us to very different areas of life: education and preparation, faith and national leadership, culture and humor, and youth development and storytelling. My guests are Dr. Jacqueline Ash, Dr. David Newton, Mr. Sylvanus Barnes, and Dr. Noel Howard. Today we're going to talk about their books, but we're also going to go beyond their books. We are going to discuss the people behind the pages. Why did they write? What inspired them? What are they trying to tell us? What does being an Antiguan bring to their writing? And why is it important that we tell and preserve our stories? So wherever you are listening, from St. John's to New York, Boston, Toronto, London, across the Caribbean, and anywhere in the world, stay with us, because this is To The Point, and I'm your host, Big Bobby. And today, we are honoring four of Antigua's authors. Good afternoon, all, and welcome to ZDK. Before I introduce our distinguished panel, I'm just so honored to have folks like these guys sharing the platform here with us here on our virtual conference room here on To The Point. Let me share a little bit of background with our guests so that it sets the stage for what I refer to a very dynamic and informative conversation. I'm going to start off by sharing something about Dr. Jacqueline Ash. She's an Antiguan educator, author, and long life advocate for education. Her 2026 books, Raising a Scholar, One Family Journey, tells the story of how she and her husband approached raising their son, Jason, who went on to pursue undergraduate studies in chemistry at Massachusetts Institute of Technology, MIT, just down the street from me here in the greater Boston area. But the book is more about them getting a child, it's more than just them getting a child into an elite university. Dr. Ash examines the importance of parental involvement, discipline, expectation, emotional connection, cultural pride, encouragement, perseverance, and creating a sense of purpose in their children. Dr. Ash, welcome to The Point, and how are you?
1: I'm well, thank you. Thank you for having me.
0: Great, looking forward to getting to the discussion with you this afternoon. I'm also going to share about Dr. David Newton. He's an Antiguan author whose works address questions of faith, hope, leadership, morality, personal responsibility, and society. His works include Musing of God, Daring to Hope, and his 2026 work, Why Nations Kneel, Why Civilizations Fail, and How They Are Restored, co-authored with Dr. Isaac Newton. Also, we're going to share the background of... before I move on, Dr. Newton, how are you?
2: I am fine, and I am so honored to be here, just to be a part of this cadre of scholars, and proud to be an Antiguan and a Potter man. You must get the team, John.
0: Yeah, we're extremely honored to have you with us as well, sir. Really looking forward to it, to getting to speak with you some more, share with the folks. I must say, when I shared out who these folks are, I was just duly surprised how many folks were so excited, looking forward to share with you guys. So we have quite a bit of a large listening audience here this afternoon. Let me move on and share with you Mr. Sylvanus Barnes. Mr. Barnes is another Antiguan poet and writer known particularly for humor and his use of Antiguan vernacular and culture. Barnes has worked with Antigua and Barbuda Ministry of Education and has been recognized by UNESCO Prize for his contribution to the literary arts in Antigua and Barbuda. His work is in particular important because of humor and vernacular can sometimes be serious, preserving the rhythm, expression, personalities, and everyday experience of folks and the life in Antigua and Barbuda. Mr. Barnes, how are you?
3: I'm fine. Good afternoon to you and to all the people in the ZDK world. And just one point, Bobby, the name is pronounced Sylvanus, even though there's only
0: Sylvanus,
3: one
0: M. Okay, great. Sylvanus. Got you. Sylvanus.
3: Instead of Sylvanus.
0: Oh, Sylvanus. Okay, great. Thank you so much for that correction. I appreciate it.
3: Also, we have,
0: wonderful. Also, we have Dr. Noel Howell. Dr. Noel Howell is an Antiguan-born pediatrician, filmmaker, producer, publisher, and a mentor to young people based in the United States. He received his medical degree from the University of Miami School of Medicine and has practiced pediatrics in the Bronx, New York. His creative work also extended to filmmaking with the project including Once on an Island, Books of Sun, and Redemptions of Praise. His contribution to literature are particularly important with youth development in Antigua and Barbuda. Dr. Howell, how are you?
4: I'm doing fine. It's a pleasure to be here, and I'm looking forward to have these exciting discussions.
0: Great. I can tell. So am I. I'm really looking forward to it. A number of folks are just really excited that you guys are here with us this afternoon. But let's get started because we have so much to cover and so little time to do so. So let me jump in here right now and say go back to the top and speak to Dr. Ash. Dr. Ash, before we get into the lessons of the book, who is Jacqueline Ash and how did growing up in Antigua influence the woman, the educator, and the mother you became?
1: Well, good afternoon again. How do I describe myself? I'm from Seaview Farm. Seaview Farm is the middle village in Antigua, I think, as you can look out and see all of the seas all around the island. And I grew up in a household where education was very important. My parents made sure that even before we attended school formally, that we could write and spell our names. One of my sisters, my youngest sister, it was so instilled in her that whenever you ask her, what's your name? And she would respond, my name is Maya Samuel, Seaview Farm, Antigua. So we had to know, well, we learned our alphabet. We learned how to count before we actually went to school. Mm-hmm. So that has helped me as a mother to realize the importance of early childhood education. Too many people wait until their kids attend school for the teachers to teach them. But if you don't have a good foundation that's done at home, there's some things that, you know, that you just won't learn. So how I was brought up influenced the way my husband and I raised our son. And now that I have a grandchild who is 3 years old, he's also writing his name. Mm-hmm. He knows all of the letters of the alphabet. So it's, you know, someone asked me some time ago if intelligence is hereditary. I said, no, it's not. It's a combination mm-hmm. of how you, what you're exposed to, so your environment, and of course, your parents knowing the importance of having a good foundation.
0: Wonderful. That's an excellent story of how the foundation starts early and you prepare your kids and your family for success. We're going to get into that a little bit more later on here this afternoon. Dr. Newton, let's begin with the man rather than the book. Who is Dr. David Newton, and how did your Antiguan upbringing shape your worldview? Dr. Newton?
2: Thank you again for having me. I said earlier that I am from Potters, and I'm always mm-hmm. proud to represent Potters, represent Antigua and whole, and I think we all have that in common. But Potters particularly mm-hmm. Has a special place in my heart, because even as I speak now, I know of about 4 to 5 authors that came out of that small village.
0: Really?
2: There is Mr. Easton Agaro, a mentor and a friend of mine, my neighbor, and he has published several books. There is Samuel Byam. He and I went to high school, and he published his book recently, and I think now is working on another book. Then there is Steve Henry, out of Potters, and he just published a book about choosing colleges and how our young people can make the best decisions. Then there is my mentor, former pastor and friend, Dr. Conroy Reynolds. He co-authored with me and my brother on the Daring to Hope. Then, of course, there is Dr. Isaac Newton. Both of these men have scholars in their own ways, and this is the bar from which I come. And they all have one thing in common. They went to the Potter's Seventh-day Adventist Church, and so we came up in that environment where excellence was just expected of us. And if you look at what Potter's has produced, not only in music, but in scholarship, and in other areas of Antiguan life and development, it is so vast. I am a product of Christian education, and in my latter years in high school, I attended the Clare Hall Secondary School, where I was blessed to meet some very bright professors. So from my early childhood, Miss Malvey School is a school that I attended. Teacher Malvey honed in on us the importance of education. Our parents, of course, were very mindful to have us embrace education with experience and with an exposure to faith. So not only were we to be excellent in all that we did, but that excellence was designed to reflect the image of God and all that the kingdom of God expects. So that is the ambit from which I write. And I am excited to share my work. And this is why I write. It, mm-hmm. it is a passionate expression of my experience, my exposure, my education, and also a reflection of my nurturing. Mm-hmm. And life in Potters really showed me the nurturing. Mm-hmm. And life in Potters really showed me the good, the bad, the indifference. But we were a tight-knit environment,

0: And I'm looking forward to sharing that some more this afternoon. Let me jump over to Mr. Barnes. Mr. Barnes, before we talk about who is Mr. Barnes and where is Antigua, where did Antigua and your love of words and storytelling begin? Mr. Barnes?
1: Well, I'm Sylvanus Barnes. I'm come from Barnes Hill.
0: Yes, sir.
1: And, I was born right in Barnes Hill. Nurse Grant delivered me right at home in my mother's house. And my early upbringing was very much like Dr. Ash's. She mentioned that she arrived at school already knowing the alphabet. And I started school at 4 years and 7 months.
0: Wow.
1: And when I arrived at school in infant one, we said in those days, I not only knew the alphabet, I was reading those West Indian readers already fluently. You know, mm-hmm. Percy the Chick Has a Fall, and those little books, and I could count from 1 to 100 and do simple arithmetic. And that was all due to, now, I wasn't born a genius. This was all because of the work, as Dr. Ash mentioned, the work that the parents and siblings did to teach me these things. So they put in a lot of effort, mm-hmm. and you know, parents need to realize that if they do likewise, their children can be just the same. First of all, my love for writing, both poetry and prose, comes from my father, who used to write poetry. My mother, she was not a writer, but she always recited. She recited constantly poetry from old poets, and she sang all the time. So that rhyme and rhythm was always there in the house. You know, once she used to recite William Wordsworth, The Daffodils, I wandered lonely as a cloud that floats in high over vales and hills, when all at once I saw a crowd, a host of golden daffodils, and so on and so on. And so that's where the love came from. To
0: wonderful.
1: Let's put it in a nutshell. I married with two girls. Well, they're women now. Went to Princess Margaret School after New Winthrop School.
0: Mm-hmm.
1: I was trained in the art of public speaking in the Theocratic Ministry School of Jehovah's Witnesses. And I love presenting on stage or writing my thoughts down.
0: Great. It's clear so far from this discussion that success isn't just automatic. It was earned. And clear from the foundation that you all of you have shared so far, you were destined to do great academically and as individuals because of your family and your parents ensure that you got that stat. Let me get over to Dr. Howell. Dr. Howell, you are a physician, a filmmaker, producer, publisher, and a mentor. Which one is really Dr. Noel? Or are all of them different expressions of the same individual? Doctor?
2: They are all a part of me,
0: uh-huh.
2: but I think I enjoy being a mentor much more because I had help getting to where I, you know, where I am and where mm-hmm. I'm heading to. I've always had help, and therefore I'm one of the first person to always reach back and give help and try to inspire other kids to do well. I would say that from my early upbringings, what I remember most about me and my love for the written word was two lessons, one from my mother and one from my grandmother. My mother was always a person who was telling me that my education is the most important activity in my life.
0: Mm-hmm.
2: I love sports, so I was always into sports. But she would keep me grounded, like, your education is more important than sports, than anything else. On the other hand, my grandmother, she taught me that don't let your origin determine where you're going to end up. So I'm from North Grove, grew up in North Grove, where, you know, like mm-hmm. Grace Farm. And it's like, when I step into a room, you don't know where I'm from, because not because I'm from the poor part of the island. I hold my head up high, and that helped me, because when I migrated to the US, I am not boastful,
0: mm-hmm.
2: but when I walk into any room, I tell myself, you can keep up with anybody in this room. So being here,

0: Antigua and raised in Antigua with this passion for being who you are, being proud, and especially when it comes to your education. That was all it took for me to say, well, you know what? I want to be a doctor. I didn't have no doctors in the family. I didn't even know how to start to become a doctor. I was just like, hey, I want to be a doctor. And my grandmother was like, hey, doesn't mean you can't be a doctor because you don't have the necessary background. You know what I mean? So, and I like to speak to kids in that way, like, don't let nobody stifle your dream. Go for it.
1: Excellent. You left Antigua and built a medical career at the university in the United States, but continue investing your time and resources in young people back in Antigua. Why has maintaining that connection to Antigua been so important to your doctor?
0: I guess, as I said before, it's because I got helped when I was struggling to know where I was going. But to me, it's just the fun and the joy as a pediatrician to helping to see young people. Because I keep saying, one of my most proud, I don't want to say proud, but one of my happiest moments as a pediatrician was I was up in New York, and everybody who knows New York, I was on Fordham Road.
1: Okay.
0: And this little guy went up to me like, doctor, doctor, mommy, look my doctor, look my doctor. Mm-hmm. And he wasn't saying it because I was wearing the white gown. It was because when he was sick, he was in the hospital, I was there for him. Mm-hmm. I was by his bedside. Even when his mother couldn't visit, I made sure that he had somebody to talk to. And he actually remembered me. So it's him seeing me outside of the white gown and remembering me, running up to me. I can always remember that. So it's not about the flashy things, the money. It's just helping people. And once you help people from your heart, they will always be grateful. So to me, that's one of the most important memory I have as being a doctor. But back to Antigua now, having accomplished what I've accomplished, I've always said, I am going back to help Antiguans, because if we who make it don't, who will? So I'm one of the first persons always volunteering, whether it's a hurricane or whatever is happening in Antigua, I'm volunteering, they're doing a fundraising, I am there. So I'm always helping back and giving back to Antiguans. It's just, excellent. It comes natural.
1: Great. That's one thing I observe with all of you guys involved with the Antigua diaspora abroad and the Antigua associations. Volunteering and giving back seems to be like second nature, and everyone looks forward to participating and doing that. I'm so proud to be part of you guys here this afternoon. Let me jump back over to Dr. Ash. Dr. Ash, your book is called Raising a Scholar. When did you realize that your family experience might contain lessons with some sharing with other parents?
2: Well, as I mentioned before, the importance of early childhood education. Mm-hmm. And what I realized for my family, and when I started teaching, because I was a teacher for over 14 years, and I was a special education teacher. Mm-hmm. And there's a little difference in that, because kids are assigned that label early, and sometimes it's just because, I guess, educators don't want to deal with the differences and help children learn. Mm-hmm. But I wanted to not just hold on to those memories. I want to make sure that everyone knows that it is not just important, but every child can learn. Every child has the potential to reach higher heights. So we have to have those expectations. So I didn't want to just keep those memories for myself. I wanted to write them down so that other people, our parents and caregivers, can realize that they also, if they have a child in their care, can raise scholars. And raising a scholar means, to me, not just someone who's intelligent, but somebody who is going to be useful in their communities. Like someone talked about becoming a mentor, you know, and giving back to where you're from or where you were raised. That is what scholars entail. So you raise someone who, you know, would make sure that whatever they gained academically, socially, whatever, that they will give back to their communities, because we want to make sure that we're living in a better world. If you look at the world today, I see somebody dropped the ball, right? Not only in Antigua, but all over the world, because we are a culturally diverse nation wherever we are. But sometimes we think that if you have an education, you may be superior. But if you don't share what you know, then you are shorthanding yourself, so to speak. Because if we live in a community where we're the only ones who are quote-unquote scholars, then in the long run, we're not serving anyone. So that inspiration came from the fact that I wanted to share with others the importance and the knowledge that each child has that capacity to be a scholar.
1: Right. Now, you and your husband raised Jason with the philosophy, from what I read in the book, the philosophy of Plan A, Plan B, Plan C. Where did that mindset come from? Or how important was it to in his development?
2: Well, when we were growing up, you know, I remember I wanted to become an architect. Mm-hmm. Unfortunately, my mom passed away when I was 18, and I'm the oldest of 6 children for my mom.
1: Okay.
2: So I had to have a plan B. So my plan B was to come to the United States and pursue higher education. It didn't happen like right away, but you know, there has to be another plan just in case plan A didn't work out. So my dad, you know, he just broke down after my mom passed away. But having that sense of awareness that there has to be another plan, because as we were growing up, my parents had all of us doing some kind of, not a chore, but it's also more than a hobby. Mm-hmm. They sent me and one of my sisters, the one who followed me to art school. So that was, you know, in addition to going to school, we had that. I guess it's something they saw in us. I like to draw. So, and then one of my other sisters, she went to learn how to make pants with a tailor. And one of my sisters went to learn how to play the piano. So if something didn't work out, then they would have something else to fall back on. So that's where the plan A, plan B, and plan C came in. My son wanted to be a doctor, but he had also the ability to play the piano because we exposed him early. Mm-hmm. So that's where those came in. So if plan A didn't work out, you have plan B to fall back on. If plan B didn't work out, then you have plan C to fall back on.
1: So those are just not nebulous activities. They were rooted in real history, in real understanding, real experience in developing those various plans.
2: Yes.
1: Great,
2: yes.
1: Wonderful, excellent. Dr. Newton, you've written Missions of God, Daring to Hope, and now When Nations Kneel. Is there a common thread connecting these works, Doctor?
3: Well, the common thread would be an appeal to live life based upon the word, the will, the ways, the wonder, the wisdom, and the working of God. They are different expressions of love. Mm-hmm. For example, I co-authored Daring to Hope with my mentor, Dr. Conroy Reynolds, and my older brother, Dr. Isaac Newton. That work came into being during COVID. Of course, Dr. Reynolds, the area of his sufficiency is psychology. So he deals with the science of the mind and, you know, the depression, the anxiety with which his practice saw an increase. And we from the Christian experience wanted to bring a work that would speak to the despair, anxiety, and the fear that had taken a grip of the human family. And so out of our discussions, out of our sharing experiences, in the medical, in my brother's travel, and his dealing with leaders and nations, and with Dr. Reynolds' experience, we decided we're going to write something on hope. We didn't want it to be anything that would mirror that what was written before. Mm-hmm. So my portion dealt with healing hope, and I dealt with hope in the arena of the medical industry, and people suffer. And I think Dr. Howell would appreciate that aspect of it. Dr. Reynolds dealt with hope that is self-actualized. And of course, my brother dealt with how we can move from making hope more than a wish, but tapping into the resources that moves the soul from despair to hope. Now, the idea of musings of God, I did that by myself, and that happened over years. I am a preacher. I was born to be a preacher. My first passion is preaching. I was trained to be a preacher, and I will never not be a preacher, no matter what I do in life. Mm-hmm. And I live by that ethic that is in the Bible. Do all, whatever you do, do all to the glory of God. So we don't have to preach. For example, my dear friend from Nutgrove, when he is at the when Doc is at bedside administering care and healing, he's preaching the gospel of love. He doesn't have to be in a pulpit or thumping a Bible. You got what I'm saying? So I mm-hmm. wanted to deal with the idea of musings of God, because in my experience, I had met people who asked tough questions. They were in tough situations. Where is God? Why didn't God? And so I wanted to write not a book that dealt with religion, because I think some of the greatest misconception of our society is that God is about religion, or that the Bible is a book about religion. Bible is not about religion. The Bible is about establishing the kingdom of God, or the kingdom of love, in the hearts of humanity. And so when I wrote Musings of God, I wanted to deal with the tough issues that we can ask of God, with the idea being that God is too great for us to ever completely get him. But he is loving enough to reveal enough of himself so that we know him, we can have relationship, friendship, fellowship, and worship. And so Musings of God grapples with the tough questions that we may have of God, the questions that linger in our minds when church is over, when friends have gone, when we are in the midnight of our lives, when we're in the deep, dark caverns of the soul, where only our secrets and the Savior abide. And there we have to wrestle with truth, reality, pain, redemption, issues of shame, issues of failure. And then we ask God, where is he in all of this machinery of life? And so Musings of God takes us on that journey. And it's very interactive. I intentionally limited it to a month. So it's 31 days of deep dive into the soul, the scripture, and the Savior. And the reader should emerge from that experience with a bright engagement. The book, When Nations Kneel, we were invited, my brother and I, to a radio show in Antigua, and we were dealing with issues about the nation. And we were having a discussion at the end of the program, and we were dealing with how do we bring a word that is not cloaked in religious garb, but a word that deals with universal truth, that could speak to nations and leaders and the average citizen. And we came up with that big word found in the Bible, if my people who are called by my name shall humble themselves. So we extrapolated from that narrative of the scripture, a work that can speak to those haunting questions. And the common thread in that book was whatever a nation will fall to, whatever they kneel to. So whatever a nation prioritizes will either be its master or its God. And we are pushing the idea that if love, truth, redemption, humanity, justice, freedom, these are the things to which a nation will kneel, then such a nation will rise in love and unity and in power. And we can even glean from our national anthem, each endeavoring, all achieving. Isn't that the idea? To live in peace where man is. So the common thread would have to be an ethos of love, an ethos of justice, an ethos of redemption, humanity, brotherly love. that binds men to God. For this is the greatest commandment. The greatest commandment in the Bible, when Jesus was asked, what is the great commandment? He said, you shall love the Lord your God with all your heart. That is our theology. And you shall love your neighbor. That's our anthropology. As yourself. That is our psychology. So if we don't get that triangular framework in place, everything that we do will crumble. And so that if I were to answer what is a common thread, I would say that.
1: Great. I'm going to get back to you a little bit later on this afternoon. We'll also have a discussion of broad society and how that principle and philosophy needs to be engaged and embraced across leadership, across the entire world, so we can have humanity working together to help each other some more. But let me jump. Go ahead. Say what you had a thought. Share the thought.
3: No, I was just repeating the national anthem, each endeavoring. You know, that was drilled into us as boys and girls coming into school. Each endeavoring, all achieving, live in peace, where man is free.
1: Mr. Barnes, when did you first realize, you know what, I can write, and people actually want to read this stuff? Mr. Barnes?
4: I had a very sad event when I was in second form in Princess Margaret School. Our English teacher gave us an assignment, homework, to write a letter to a publisher outlining certain things. I went home that evening, I wrote my letter. I didn't tell my brothers and sister that I had any assignment. I just wrote my letter, took it back the next day. And the teacher embarrassed me in front of the class. Apparently, the letter I wrote was an excellent one. And he said to me, Mr. Barnes, who helped you with this letter? I said, no one, sir. He said, Mr. Barnes, no, your brothers and sisters helped you to write this letter. I said, no, sir, I wrote my letter myself. Mm-hmm. Said, no, I know you didn't write this letter. I'm going to give you your marks, but I know you didn't write this letter. And then after he left the class, all my classmates, well, some of my classmates turned on me and, you know, Barnes, how you can do that? We went and did what we could by ourselves, and you let your brothers and sisters help you. And it was very embarrassing because I couldn't convince them that I'd written it myself.
1: Excellent.
4: And so I said that, look, I realized that, well, I really have an ability to write, and one of these days I'm going to show this teacher and everyone else that I am a writer. I can write. I can use language. And I wrote some books of poetry over the years. Since 2000, I've written 4 books of poetry, but this is my prose debut, and I hope it is as good as the letter I wrote in second form.
1: Excellent. Listen, it's clear from the conversations we've had so far this afternoon that each of your career didn't happen by osmosis, it was by magic. There was a lot of work and foundation put in place to get you to where you are today. And I'm hoping it's one thing that we leave the airways here with this afternoon, and I'm seeing the folks on social media are positively reacting to the statements you guys are making here, says it all starts with a foundation and leadership from parents and family. And I'm really excited to see that folks are really binding to that here this afternoon. Dr. Howell, during COVID, when filmmaking activities were interrupted, you encouraged young people in Antigua Film Academy to write. Why was that alternative something that you chose to do? You're in medicine. You could have done anything. And you chose to engage the young folks in Antigua to continue to write. Speak to me about the importance of that film. What drove you to do that?
0: Yes, but because every year we have the Antigua Film Academy, where we teach young people, and not just young people in terms of age, young filmmakers how to make movies. So normally the process is, we normally write our stories during our 4 weeks, 5 weeks of activities. So this time around now, there would have been no activity because of COVID. But all the kids them were already upset. Oh, we can't do nothing. We can't do nothing. Nothing to do. There's no film academy. Mm-hmm. So I'm like, so what about if we start to write and we are actually writing stories to make movies after COVID? But as we continue to write and there's no possibility of the film academy happening, and we started, because in terms of the stories, what we do, you know, they have to do the rough drafts and everything. Mm-hmm. And the drafts were coming in good, and they were exciting stories, and they were personal, and sometimes I had to tell them, take out your name and take out your, who is your real parents. Mm-hmm. But they were real good stories. So with that, we had around 12, and I started at the competition to tell them, okay, the best 6 script, because it was written as script stories, we're going to turn it into a book. And the kids, them, they just bought into it. They got excited. And from the time they started to write now, I reached out to my very, very good friend. And I asked her, can you do some workshop? So even during the COVID, we were actually doing workshop. First on the Zoom. Mm-hmm. And then as soon as COVID broke, we actually had the physical workshop. And the kids, them, they just really enjoyed it.
1: So you guys went to Antigua and did these workshops?
0: Yes, in Antigua. In Antigua, okay. We did the workshops in Antigua. But at the time, we didn't know it was going to be published as a book. It's just like, okay, we're writing stories. And then eventually, I got the idea, like, the kids work so hard, you know? And I've been publishing other people's books. Actually, that's one of the last books I did. I've done 3 books before that where I published books for other young people, other people. And we just turned it into a book. So it's called an anthology of lesson learned. They're all different stories, but it was really a joy doing it with the young people. Then.
1: Now, you're a medical physician. How did you get into filmmaking and writing the way you did? That's got to be a fascinating story, because you're trained in medicine. And we know that's a full-time avocation, what specifically. For you to be able to develop the skills and knowledge in this other avocation, what drove you to that?
0: I think, first of all, I'm a storyteller. I've always talked a lot as a child. Mm-hmm. But more important than talking, I used to love to read. Everywhere you see me with a book. So I'm always reading. And I can remember not having books of my own. But me and a couple of friends will go to the library, and there was a limit at the time. We could only borrow 2 books. Mm-hmm. So it is 5 of us, that's 10 books we have. So we'll borrow the books, see who first can finish the book, then we'll go and borrow the book that somebody else bought, because I think we had them for like maybe 2 weeks at the most.
1: Yeah.
0: So we would be reading those books as fast as we can to see how much of the 10 books we could get read, you know what I mean? Mm-hmm. So my love for reading started way back, and then I'm from a big family, so I'm always telling stories. But my real love was, I think when I started to actually knew I was a writer, was in medical school. We were doing research, and my first 2 articles I wrote got published in scientific journal. I'm like, yo, you're writing things that people wants to read, with, you know. And that's when I started to say, maybe I can write. But here's the truth now. Mm-hmm. I never pursued writing at that point until I started a foundation, Children Living with AIDS. Mm-hmm. And in that foundation, quickly, what we used to do, we used to have fun and activities for children living with AIDS, because, you know, they were ostracized and put aside. Right. So with me doing this Children Living with AIDS, I started to make music videos, and I decided I was going to go back to school. So once again, here's the education. As a doctor, mm-hmm. living in New York, I went back to NYU and did a whole bunch of writing courses, a whole bunch of stuff. Even in filmmaking, and that's where I got into filmmaking professionally, because I went back to school, education, and that's where I started to actually perfect the art of writing. So as I said, I wasn't born a writer. Mm-hmm. I just love to write, and I just used my education and the opportunities I had, and that's where my writing skill developed and I was harnessed.
1: I must say, these stories are not only fascinating to me, they're fascinating to the listening audience. I just saw coming across my social media feed this young lady in London, England, who says, I stayed up specifically just to listen to these guys, and I have my son listening here, and I don't have to say a word, because I know he's being inspired with these great Antiguans you have. So congratulations, you guys, you're doing a wonderful job, and I'm really excited that Andy came up with this idea to have you guys on to share with the world in terms of what it is you guys have done, and showing the pathway to success is something that doesn't happen by magic. Folks created that for themselves, and I really want to applaud you guys for doing that. Let me jump back over now to Dr. Ash. Dr. Ash, your son Jason eventually studied chemistry at MIT. People see this accomplishment, but they don't always see the journey. What happened inside your home long before he was accepted into MIT? Because I think that's the fascinating story. Folks say, well, he must have been a genius, because we all know MIT is a creme de creme, one of the elite Ivy League schools in anywhere in the world. So folks wanted to know, what took place in your home before he's actually in at MIT along to make that possible?
2: As I mentioned earlier, the early foundations that you set, they're very important. And you also have to make sure, as a parent, as a caregiver, that you are always encouraging your children. I remember once my son came home and he was talking about the smart kids. Mm-hmm. So I said, I don't want to hear about any smart kids, because you're smart too. So as a parent, when you encourage your child and when you set expectations, those are very important. When I first started teaching, I remember, you know, kids would come in very defeated. And I didn't realize at the time that there were parents who were telling their kids they were no good. Hmm. You know, that was surprising to me, because in our household, we always encouraged. So we exposed him to music, to art. He was on the tennis team at school. So he was very busy. You know, we kept him busy, and that was intentional. Because the more things you're exposed to, mm-hmm. I believe, you know, your mindset, it grows. So when he struggled with maybe a problem, and we weren't able to help, we would get him the extra help. Because when he was doing, I think it was AP calculus, mm-hmm. he had a little struggle with that. So since I lived at the time in New York, and Stony Brook was close to me, I went to, and I worked at Stony Brook for a little bit. So I got a tutor, but he said the guy's level was just too high for him. So, you know, he just had to dig in a little deeper. Mm-hmm. And then he had a classmate who was a year ahead of him, who would help him with his, I think it was physics, one of those things at the time. But just as parents, if you know, you know, the child has potential, just continue to encourage them. So before he got to MIT, one of his classmates was accepted. So I said, you know, you can also apply to MIT, because he thought, you know, MIT was out of his reach. Mm-hmm. So I was still encouraging him that he had the ability, because sometimes, you know, you may not think you're at that level, but if you can see that within your child, within other people, just encourage them. So we did a lot of encouragement at home. Mm-hmm. We encouraged him. We provided necessary help if it becomes necessary to get the outside help. Mm-hmm. So when he got accepted at MIT, he actually got accepted into 11 schools. Okay. And a few of them were, Harvard was waitlisted, but when we visited Harvard, he didn't want to go there because he said that the, you know, all the buildings were brown. So he was like, no, that's not for me. We went to Cornell, because mm-hmm. he got accepted there as well. And I personally didn't like Cornell because there were so many, different crevices, and I personally didn't like Cornell, but he also didn't like it. But to get back to the question, before he got accepted at MIT, there was a lot of work. There was a lot of encouragement, and we exposed him to a lot of different things, like I said before. So, you know, he also was an artist, or is an artist. So parents, you know, the kids, they have so much potential, and it's just so important for parents to recognize those potential and just provide the necessary help, the necessary classes, because we, you know, took him to art classes so that he could get better at it. But the, you know, with math and stuff like that, his dad is a mathematician, so he was able to help him with that. But kids, you know, it's those expectations that we have of them. And if we want a better world, we have to make sure that we are encouraging our kids. And it's not just about them, it's about the community in which they live. And they want to, you know, as I said before, we want to make sure that we have a community where it's safe for all of us to live and thrive.
1: It's clear that these successes that we're hearing here this afternoon happened because there was a support structure and encouragement, and expectations were made clear. So individuals knew what it is they had to thrive for. So I applaud you for sharing that here this afternoon. For those younger parents out there who would like the kids, because I think every parent would like their kids to be successful and excel and have a better life than them, you have to create that road, that path. You have to create that energy, that foundation, that they can propel themselves to move forward in life. And I thank you for sharing those stories with us. And the entire book shares a number of stories. So I got to urge folks, but before we leave here this afternoon, we're going to share where they can get those books so you guys have written here today. Let's jump back over now to Dr. Newton. Dr. Newton, let's turn to When Nations Kneel. What does it actually mean for a nation to kneel from your perspective, Doctor?
3: Power is the ability to have influence and to make those who are under the reach and range of your power conform to it. When nation kneels, deals with the ability of wielding that power either for the betterment of humanity or the destruction of the same. We have something in society that we call justice. Dr. Cornel West was one who pushed this idea that intimacy is love that is shared privately between two people. Justice is love in the public domain. And so when citizens and nations ask for justice, they're asking for institutions that are informed by love, governed by love, and whose aim is to develop love in whatever mechanism, whether it be governance, economy, healthcare. But the ethos of love ought to be that which is foundational. And so when nation kneels, gets at the idea that whatever a nation deems as important, and by nations I mean citizens who acquiesce power to leaders, because leadership, unless it is forced, is a reflection of the sentiment of the people who they govern. And both God and Satan are determined to get leaders, because leaders have influence, and good leaders can use influence to serve the good of society. Bad leaders can use influence to do the opposite. So when nation kneels, drives home the idea that whatever we prioritize as a nation, it will dominate us. It will become our God, and it will be that very thing that will cause us either to rise or to fall. And so a nation, a leadership that is informed by love, justice, goodness, structures that, as the docs were talking about, find the broken and the bruised in the society, and to make them, when the least of us becomes the best of us, and the worst of us become the greatest of us. That is transformational leadership. That is a nation who is invested in the future of its survival.
5: Mm-hmm.
3: And not necessarily leaders who are in it for the short term, who major in minors, as much as I can take now, sacrificing the children and the children's children's future. So when nations kneel, call leaders and citizens to realize the power that they have. Leaders, the power to create vision. The Bible says, without a vision, the people will perish. People assume that visions emerge spontaneously. Understand, when the Bible says, without a vision, the people will perish, God knows that visions are the byproduct of visionaries. So hear that text to say, without visionaries, there will be no vision, and without vision, the people will perish. So we call leaders and citizens to understand their role in society, and to ensure that whatever they carve or choose to be the God or the foundational pillars by which they will live, it must be informed, or it ought to be informed, by love, by mercy, by responsibility, by goodness, by structures of redemption. These are the things that cause a nation to rise. And we believe what we have written is not just some religious, and it has nothing to do with religious and religion anyway. So I'm so happy about that. We don't push religion in our work. But these are truths that all men and women in all cultures can identify, with which all men and women in all cultures can identify. And so we say, when nation kneels, ask the reader to examine, to biopsy the tissue of the soul, of the nation, the heart of the nation. Where is the nation headed? And what is our role in the direction of that nation? And I think the docs before said, when we have gone out and we have accomplished, what is our role to our fellow Antiguans? Not just to all humanity, because when you get to a certain level of spiritual maturity, your work is about advancing the human good wherever you go. So I will not just limit it to any single geographical domain, but I know I speak for everyone on this platform and for everyone in the diaspora, and I know that's a bold statement. We have a passion to return to the place from whence we've come, and to give something back,
5: mm-hmm.
3: to let the people see us, interact with us, and to let the young people know, listen, we started out where you are, and you can do it, and we are prepared to assist. Sometimes, Bobby, sometimes, George, sometimes some of the worst obstacles in our ability to help our people are our own people who sit in power.
5: Mm-hmm.
3: And that has prevented a lot of people, good men and women in the diaspora, whose hearts are yearning to come home and to just deposit this into the... Listen, we all know we will go the way of all men.
5: Mm-hmm.
3: And before we go, our nation has... We started out, our genesis was Antigua, and there is no true Antiguan who has accomplished anything meaningful who doesn't have, I believe, that patriotic flair to pass it on to the next generation. Because wherever we are in life today, we got it from the people who came before us, and they gave us the best that they had. It was unhindered. And mm-hmm. I know I speak for everyone here. Teacher Malvi, my teachers from the Potter's Primary School, Teacher Jen, Teacher Joseph, Teacher Lake, Teacher Warner. And then you get now to the Seventh-day Adventist School. May God rest her soul in peace. Principal James, Dr. Aaron, and the Henrys, the Freitas, the Merchants, the Esbrons, the Morrises, the so many of these good men and women Dr. Price. And then I went to the Clare Secondary School where I met you. And I'm calling these names because they're so meaningful to me. Restis Hole, Mr. Merchant, you had Mr. Shaw, you had Mrs. Pringle, Mrs. Collins, Principal Spencer. You had all these good people just dumping into us, trying to create in us the type of citizen that will return that love, goodness, and kindness to our society so that all of us can rise. And this is the ethos with which we write, to inspire and to set a fire in the next generation and to also arrest this current generation to re-examine their focus, their priorities, and their heart. Are we really in it for the right reasons? All of this you can get either implicitly or explicitly in When Nations Kneel.
1: Great. Listen, I must say that everyone is agreeing with you on the chat so far. Those of us who have attained some level of success yearn to pass that knowledge and information on to the next generation and to help build the nation. So folks are agreeing here with you and says, one of the questions someone raised with me here to ask you, how can individuals have that impact when sometimes it appears like if there is not an avenue or those who are in authority seems to be reluctant to allow individuals like yourself who have achieved such success outside of ANU to come on back and share, not that you want to take over, but you want to help to advance and push forward because of the knowledge you have acquired? How does folks approach that? Because one individual is saying, I've tried many occasions and it seems like if there are pillars put in your way for you not to be able to contribute what it is you have learned and acquired outside of Antigua to take to the next level. So could you please ask the good doctor what it is folks can do when they're in that position? And I know Doc Howell has an opportunity to do that, so I'm going to get over to him next. But from you, what do you recommend? Because you're speaking this from a philosophical religious principles, not religious, but godly principles. Speak to me about how folks approach that.
3: My dear brother, what I have seen in my experience, and I have made several trips to Antigua and sought to do things in healthcare, what I believe is a fear. There are two things. One, there is this notion, and I believe it is false, and I know it is, because I've met good people from the diaspora who are just waiting for the opportunity. So I don't buy into
1: right.
3: that.
1: Right.
3: One of the fears our brothers and sisters have in Antigua is that when we come home, we want to take over.
1: There you go.
3: And when you have ignorance and pride to cloud the gift of love, it makes it frustrating and powerless for those who are intended to do good to try to do so. My father would always tell me as a boy, in life, just as in economy, you cannot give what you do not possess. So when you see people greet you with that spirit, it is because that is who they are. Mm-hmm. But really, I think a first step is to go and sit with responsible leadership. Find out the vision that they have. Because listen, the people have elected government and they trust government to direct the course of life. And so we have to respect that order. We should not try to kick against that. That is why we, and Antiguans can be so myopic, you know? And I think, and I want to say this, it is a devilry. It is a form of devilry. Listen, I understand when it is time for election, you have party A, party B, and it's competition. Listen, I used to play a lot of basketball and football. So when it's time for playoffs, I want my team to win. We can't argue with anybody who says I'm voting for A and I'm voting for B. That is what should happen. However, here's where Antigua and most politics in the region goes sour. When the party wins power, here's what happens. Leadership continues to advance the agenda that our party wins, therefore our people get priority over anybody else. It is irresponsible. Because after the election has been called and the people have decided, okay, my job is over as a citizen. Now leadership needs to bring the people together, not because party A is in power. We are in power to serve all Antiguans. not just Antiguans who voted for me. And that's where the disunity breaks down. Mm-hmm. That mindset not only dominates politics, it dominates how business is conducted, it dominates how we even see each other as fellow Antiguans. And so here you are, a gifted group of Antiguans who have left Antigua on the great struggle to come and better themselves, not to come back home and act better than Antiguans, but to show Antiguans a better way of doing things and to teach them what we know, to inspire and support the next generation. You think if a man like Doc goes home and sits with a group of young people who want to become pediatricians to increase and improve the healthcare systems in Antigua, who better to sit with them and to tell them, these are the ropes, here are the contacts, I am here to help you. Now I'm gonna link you up with other people. Dr. Ash in her field, so many other people in there. Even I've met gifted builders who want to come home and do construction work because they've spent years of doing construction work in America and in England and in Canada. And to bring that genius back home to create safe homes. We're riddled with hurricanes and those seasonal destructive forces, to create a way to rebuild construction in Antigua by Antiguans for Antiguans. So we have to meet leadership where they are and share the vision with them so that they know, and this is the best we can do, my dear brother, they know we are here to help. One of my great passions is to return to Antigua and to help in the healthcare department. I believe it is nonsensical for our leaders to get sick, and when they get sick, they travel out of Antigua to get care. They put their own bodies and lives at risk by not trusting the system that they're in charge of to care for their health. Why shouldn't we? And I know many doctors and nurses and technicians, healthcare, who would love to come to Antigua if the opportunity was given, and to demonstrate that love and healing and teaching to our own people. So the problem is not that there is no talent. The problem is there is this great resistance. And how do you get the only way to get over that resistance is with patience, is with knowledge, is with love, and with a spirit of humility. Because I want to impart to our people, leaders and citizens, listen, I'm an Antiguan. I'm never not going to be an Antiguan. My first love will always be for Antigua, to Antiguans. If Antiguans come to me in my area of specialty in America and I can help them, I always will. And I do. And if I can't help them, Yes, and I know I'm not the only one doing that, my dear brother. There's right. So many of us doing it. But we're saying, what if we can get that done home? Gotcha. And now we can create another industry where our people are being taught. Now they can have their own enterprises. Now they can create their own businesses. Now families can be different. Society can be structured. And we don't need to be dependent upon tourism for our only and first wave of economic development. Those days are shortly going to be a relic of a bygone age. What will happen to our nation? Mm-hmm. And so we are pressing this issue. We would love to return to our shores and to help. I am so happy. I heard the Prime Minister said once there about I can't remember the exact words, but he was speaking about returning of the brain to Antigua. And that's a good incentive. So I know there is talk about that. And that gives me hope, because there are a lot of us out here. And listen, I don't know about you guys, but no matter where we go, no matter how high we get, my dear brother, I know you know this. Mm-hmm. The moment that plane touches down in you understand me, Sir Richard? Yeah. The moment we touch Roman,
1: right?
3: Something it's a different happens feeling. To
1: your whole your whole body
3: something
1: just changed.
3: Happens to our week, and now you understand me, Sir? We're back up with, and this we just feel so natural, because and so our heart responds to that. And I believe I speak for those in the diaspora. When we come home with our expertise, this is what we want to do too.
1: Right. Listen, you struck a nerve with the listening audience outside of the diaspora here, because folks are online just agreeing with you, and they say the resistance is something that they cannot understand. But let's move on here, because we have so much more to cover. I'm going to go back over to Mr. Barnes. Mr. Barnes, you use humor extensively. Why humor? Is making people laugh sometimes the easiest way to get them to confront serious issues? Because in a lot of stuff times you use humor a hell of a lot in your writing. Why do you use humor, Mr. Barnes?
4: Well, first of all, it's a part of my personality, which came about because there was a lot of humor in the family circle. My mother, my grandmother, sometimes my uncle would come over at evenings after dinner and tell stories. Mm-hmm. And they were mostly humorous. And so I developed that love for humor and that ability to create humor from an early age. And I always, you know, I observed my parents and grandparents. Mm-hmm. And they were always about helping someone, doing something to make others' lives more enjoyable and to make other people's lives happier. There were persons in the village that, you know, were almost scorned by some of the villagers. And they would be passing down the road and it's dinner time and my mother would say, "Come, Tony," just using a name. Mm. Come share with dinner. They come in and they sit down with us and we enjoy good times. So I saw very early that it's important to do things to make others happy. And humor is one of the things that makes people happy. So I wanted to become a humorist. Mm-hmm. Along with a writer. So that's where that love developed.
1: And you often use what I call the Antigua vernacular, the dialect, in some of your writers. How do you weave that into the stories, you know, you're appealing to a larger audience, where you seem to rather skillfully, where do you get that knack from, or is just something that comes natural to you to weave in the vernacular into the larger stories? Because I find rather humorous sometimes that I'm like, I don't even know the word exists, but you know what? It does exist.
4: Yes. Well, yes. You know, Bobby, there are some things that you cannot express fully.
1: That's true. That's true.
4: Without the dialect. If you grew up in...
0: yes.
4: In certain dialect, there's something you just can't express. For example... a lot of this comes out in my next book, which is really soon. Talks about the West Indian parents that fondness for flogging back in the 60s and so on. And if an American or a British parents is really upset with the child who said, "Boy, I'm going to give you a good flogging or a proper flogging." Mm-hmm. Now, if I'm writing about that from a Caribbean perspective, I can't say that.
1: It's a flogging.
4: So I have to tell you that my mother came out in a rage. She said, "Boy, make a nail it to the cross." Mm-hmm. Right? So you understand the intensity of the beating that I got.
1: Mm-hmm, mm-hmm. No? I agree.
4: And those subtle differences, the nuances between boy, we're gonna lick you, mm-hmm. and we're gonna lick up the backside. It is a different upgrade from lick to lick up.
1: Uh-huh.
4: So only the dialect can really express certain things adequately.
1: Mm-hmm. You're absolutely correct.
4: That's why I include. Yes,
1: mm-hmm. I share a funny story with you. When I'm in Antigua in the summertime on the radio playing my soca music. Sometimes, you know, it's not this normal conversation, so you use some of the dialect words. So one day I got off the air and I was heading home. This young lady stopped me and says, "Mr. George, dialect is not for you. You can't talk dialect." So I mean, you can't talk dialect. I just say, "In a song, right?" I was having so much fun speaking my dialect and Eric telling the story. She could tell me, "You know, sound right. So the next time you come, let's talk plain English." I thought that was so funny, man. I was very offended too. So I mean, you can't talk dialect. You said, "No, you left here too long. You can't talk." Anyway, let me keep moving on. Dr. Howell, adults sometimes underestimate young people. When you read their stories about love, friendship, betrayal, and growing up, did anything surprise you about how they see the world? Because you deal with these kids when they speak about real, true emotions in their writings. Speak to me about that.
0: Bobby, I'm going to be a politician now,
1: mm-hmm.
0: and I'm going to not answer your question and answer the question that I want to answer.
1: That's all right. That's all right.
0: And then we can get back to your question.
1: Yeah.
0: But Bobby, on a serious note, I want to take a time out and say thank you for having us.
1: Mm-hmm.
0: I'm pretty sure that, you know, that there are people out there. Mm-hmm. And I want to say something that I know a few people wants to hear. So let me hit it and then I answer.
1: Go ahead, go ahead, go ahead, yeah.
0: If it's one thing I want to leave today, is to tell people out there that just because we are being called authors, any one of you out there can write your story. Any one of you out there can write your story. We all have stories. Every one of us have a story. It doesn't

0: medium where people who have an idea can actually link us and call us outside of these 2 hours, mm-hmm. and we can assist them in how we can get them, because all of us can write a story. There's so many stories to tell. And it's like, you can't be afraid to put it down, because the first time you write it, it may not sound proper, it may not sound good, but once you've written it, it can be rewritten. And some of the best writing is rewriting, right? Am I right? So it's stuff like that. I hope that other people knows that, not because, oh, we write a book or we're involved in publishing. Each of us has a story to tell, and I really and truly want other people with their story to definitely be encouraged, put down your stories, do what you have to do, and actually get your stories out there. Now, I will answer your question.
1: Go ahead, sir.
0: The teenagers who wrote that book, specific book you're talking about, they're different stories, and some stories, I think everybody keeps saying, one of the best stories is, everybody's opinion is about a young girl who got pregnant and she wasn't sure about who the father was.
1: Mm-hmm.
0: Now, I can tell you, the author who wrote that wasn't experienced at experience. I'm not sure she hear her grandmother or her grandbody talking about it, but it was based on real things that happened. So that's one of the things I realized with these young writers is they may experience it, or they hear their parents mm-hmm. talking about it, or with TikTok and all these social media, this information is out there. And sometimes we as adults, we don't give them the opportunity to talk about it, to see from our perspective. So let's say they're in a chat group with all teenagers. They will be spinning that story as per day, what they experience or what they know. And it may be a taboo subject where they may be afraid to come to adults, even their own parents, and hear our view. So that's something we as adults need to definitely bear in mind, that sometimes we have to give them an opportunity to talk. One of the things I like to say is, especially the older generation, I'm old now. Mm-hmm. We, the older people, we have a lot of stories, but sometimes there is a bridge between myself and our grandchildren. And the parents or whoever's in between, instead of sending them to grandma and my grandma give them an old fairy tale, they end up getting only the information that's on social media. So we definitely as adults need to find a way to find a bridge, reach out to the young people them, so that both sides of the story can be exposed.
1: Great. Hey, this is like a masterclass here this afternoon about life in general. This is not just about writing. Now, you guys have some perspectives here that I myself am actually just so intrigued and learning. And I must let you guys know that the listening audience is very much in tune and listening to you guys intentively and says, Bobby, this is great. This is good teaching. I see the young lady who's there in London, England now saying, thumbs up to this one. I have my kids listening here. I don't have to say a word. They're learning so much from these guys here this afternoon. So I'm happy that folks are really enjoying it. Dr. Ash, some parents believe that once their children enter school, education becomes primarily the teacher's responsibility. What does the school responsibility, where does the school responsibility ends and the parent responsibility begins?
2: Well, as an educator, I mentioned that I was a special education teacher for over 14 years mm-hmm. in New York City. And as a parent, so I see both sides of it.
1: Mm-hmm.
2: Parents, unfortunately, think that a teacher is responsible for educating their children. So I believe there isn't really any end, as far as I can see, or from my perspective, because I'm an educator. I'm a teacher. So there is no end for there's always something to be learned. So there's no divide,
1: mm-hmm.
2: I guess, in my perspective. So I can say for my grandchild, and he says, Grandma, you're a teacher.

0: I said, yes, I am. So I continue to teach, even outside of a classroom, so to speak. Mm-hmm. So there is no end. But as parents, we have to realize that we cannot leave the teaching of our children to teachers, because not all teachers will teach your kids what is necessary for them to learn. It's unfortunate, but it's a fact, because I was in the classroom. So, parents are responsible to teach their kids. Some, you know, they're like, oh, but what if the parent can't read? What if the parent, whatever? You are able to teach them. It may not be academic, but you can teach them moral responsibility, right? Mm-hmm. You can teach your kids to be kind to everybody. You can teach your kids to be loving. You can teach your kids to be respectful, particularly to teachers, okay? I remember the first time, because I started teaching when I was in my 40s, so I didn't start teaching early, and I had a student who told me something that was so disgusting to my ears that I walked out of the classroom and I went directly to the principal because it was so shocking what he said. But I also have to recognize that not all parents know how to be respectful, right? We are our kids' first teachers, so they're going to learn from us what they see because they're like sponges, right? So for me, when I was in the classroom, I had to remember that I was an example to the students who were in front of me. So I had to learn that even when, you know, when they say things that's not respectful, I don't respond with, you know, something that's not respectful, because they're learning from me. Mm-hmm. So there was a lot of things that I had to swallow, right? But it's very important for parents to know that there are teachers out there in the world who may not respond the same way that I do. As a seventh grade teacher, I had a teacher who came to me one year and said, you know, the students are always talking about Miss Ash, Miss Ash, Miss Ash. What are some strategies that you use with them? I said, I don't have any specific strategy. I treat my students with respect, and I don't hold grudges. And her response was, well, I hold grudges. Mm-hmm. So she lost them right there, right? So back to the question, where does, you know, it end for parents, and where does it, for me, there's no end. We're always teaching young minds, but it just has to be important for parents to know that they are important in the foundations in which their kids, receive.
1: Great. Great, great, great answer. Let me just respond to a listener there. She said, Bobby, we usually see you live on the feed as well. How come? Unfortunately, I'm experiencing some technical issues at my in my studio here back in Massachusetts. That's why you're not seeing me live. And I appreciate those of you who have been live as well here on the feed. Dr. Newton, you argue that nations become vulnerable when they lose the ability to correct themselves. What are the warning signs that a society has reached that point? Dr. Newton?
2: First has to be godlessness. When you see a society drifts away from the, and by godlessness, I do not advocate religious tradition. Mm-hmm. I speak now to those principles that are outlined in the Bible of justice, humanity, goodness. You would hear me repeat this. Freedom, equality. When you see we move away from godliness, godlikeness, then we make room for that other spirit, that demonic influence. And I do not care. And I say that very forcefully. For those who would deceive themselves into believing that there is no such thing as evil and good, there's great evil at play, even in our society. We see it in the way our young people are now moving. We see it in the way of the lifestyle preferences that are seeking dominance. We see it in the crimes that are now being committed. We see it in the way, not only of citizenship behavior, but leadership. Because as I said before, Satan and God are very much concerned about people with influence, because people with influence have a ripple effect, not only on a small amount of people, but entire society. So we shift from godliness, godlikeness, to godlessness. And when that spirit dominates the society, you have things like our young girls selling their bodies just to make a living. Why? Because that was not carved out by leadership to ensure the next generation is secure. You have young men doing things that they ought not to do. Why? Because they're doing that for survival. You have crime that is now becoming dominant and rampant because certain structures are not in place. And then you have an ethos of love that's missing in our healthcare department, where people are dying from simple things, where certain requirements are not being made. And most of all, Bobby, you have people in place, you're going to put people in place who reflect the values that you have. Mm-hmm. And we have to be so careful as Antiguans. And I speak now to our shame, where people are so rude and disrespectful of authority, mm-hmm. where people, we don't love each other. We don't treat each other like this in the diaspora. Mm-hmm. Think about it. When we meet each other, we're so happy that we're in the presence of a fellow Antiguan. We would go out of our way to make them feel comfortable. We would expend resources. That's how the people home ought to live.
1: Correct.
2: Now you move away from, then you have leadership that will not, where pride is more important to them than humility. And there's a spiritual element to this, because God resists the proud. He fights against the proud. He ensures that whatever the proud does will never come to fruition. It will only result in their destruction. God resists the proud. He has to do that, because pride assumes that they can survive without the aid of God. So you have that spirit dominating. It is an arrogant spirit. Mm-hmm. It has no desire for the least, the lost, the lowly, the lonely, the loveless, and the left out in our society. And these spirits dominate, and therefore when they dominate, the society has to ebb closer and closer into ruin. Then you have a leadership class that will not acquiesce to change. It is either my way or the highway. Or if you're going to do it, you have to expend selfish resources for my personal development. Bobby, you want to come home and set up an industry? You got to pay me a certain amount of money, or else you cannot do that. Mm-hmm. You have just designed a system where the ripple effect that could reach the masses will never get to the masses, because I have invited you into a paradigm that is anti your spiritual maturity, your values and your... There's so many examples like this I could give you. So you have godlessness, you have pride, you have a resistance to change, and then you have a system where we war against each other. This is what happens in Caribbean politics, and I spoke about it earlier, but I want to push the point home. We're too small of a people and an island to be fighting for politics and not for progress. I don't care which political party is in power. If I come to Antigua, I am going to work for the benefit of Antiguans. The people have already voted. So therefore, leadership should now model that unity.
1: There you go.
2: We keep dividing the people along party. You never vote for me. So what if you don't vote for me? You may have voted for Bobby because that's who you want to be in leadership. But guess what? If I win the government, I'm now your leader. So I cannot say to you, I can't help you because you voted for Bobby. You are an Antiguan. And if you have to offer something that can advance my vision, come and be a part of it. I am not going to lock you out because of my political biases. These are the things that cause a nation to be dwarfed, to be stunted. And when we get beyond that level of thinking, and it is a spiritual engagement, because it is not just an academic awareness. It has to be a spiritual ontology. Mm-hmm. It has to be a heart revelation, because mm-hmm. the Bible teaches it is out of the heart flows the issues of life. So when the heart is corrupted, the issues of life that come out will be corruption, will be destruction, will be a minimization of the progress that the nation can achieve. And I believe with all my heart that that little nation, Antigua, we have so many gifted men. We have mm-hmm. such potential. Mm-hmm. I remember I visited Antigua 1 year, and the principal of the St. Joseph's Academy was telling me of students who have 20-something subjects, Bobby. Mm-hmm. Will you ever hear one of something? 18, 19.
1: I debated with my sister all the time. Well, where did they find time to take to study for 80
2: something? Yeah, I understand. Those little minds are supposed to be shifted quickly into the next institutions. Yeah. Linking up with people like Dr. Ash, who wants to come to educate. Linking up with Powell. Yeah, understand. Finding mentors. And we're sending them, and we should invest into giving these kind of people scholarships and let them know you are responsible now. Mm-hmm. For nation building. Mm-hmm. See, when we move away from these values, the nation is bound to fail.
1: Listen, I can't agree with you more here this afternoon, because that's the genesis of To The Point. I recall a few years ago when the general manager of ZDK, Sean Bird, approached me about doing this program. That's one of the first things he says. He says, Bobby, it's time we take the discourse away from what I call the party politics, the gutter politics. We have too much intellectuals in Antigua and abroad for us to be at this level. So I want to entrust you with this program to help in nation building, speaking from the heart and bringing love. And it took me a few years before I understood exactly what it is he expected from this program. And a few days ago, when he heard that this program was nominated for an award, he says, Bobby, I told you, this is the work. Sean can be very religious at times. This is the work of God. You're doing God's work. Don't stop doing what it is that you're doing now. So we're having some fun here with this afternoon as well. Let me get over to Mr. Barnes. Mr. Barnes, you use humor. Let's talk about the wonderful title, because I had such fun with this one here. Flingstone in a Hog Pen. Every Antiguan of a certain generation knows what that expression suggests. Where did that title come from? Flingstone in a Hog Pen. Because we think we all can interpret it somewhat differently. When I saw it, I'm like, this guy's really serious into his vernacular. Speak to me about that. Flingstone in a Hog Pen.
3: Well, that title was chosen because that particular, it's a two-volume set of poetry books. So those books contain some very serious poems that deal with serious issues, heinous crimes by different individuals. Well, not by people in society. mm-hmm. And so, seeing that I was dealing with these serious issues, it was like, you know how the expression goes: flinging stone in a hog pen. They said, "One to squeal, a him it lick." So it indicates that the book contains some poems that might strike some people in a sour way or cause some emotional pain. But the things that have to be said, and whoever is guilty of such things would have to deal with the consequences. But there's something I'd like to touch on that I think is very important before the program concludes. And not just Dr. Ash, but I think all of the panelists have made reference to it. The importance of that foundation, reading and writing in particular, very important. Now, as a young man, I did tailoring, mm-hmm. made shirts and pants, even jackets. then I became a sewing machine mechanic for some years. I've been on different projects doing a little carpentry, masonry, and I've worked at other things. But today, Bobby, I am blind. I can't, to repeat myself, I can't see.
1: okay.
3: I've lost my sight. All right. So I can't go out and, you know, the pension isn't adequate to take care of the bills. But I can't go out and look a job on the construction site.
1: I hear you.
3: Do carpentry or masonry. I can't go to fix sewing machines anymore. You need very good eyes for that. I can't go and cut somebody's material to do any tailoring. But I can write. Nobody can stop me from writing. Right? I create stories in my mind, or I reflect on real life experiences. And I go on stage and I recite long poems from memory, or do prose presentations. And where sometimes you forget this specific line, specific words in a line.
1: Mm-hmm.
3: If you're well acquainted with reading and writing, you speak extemporaneously. You create a line or even a rhyme on the spot because you're acquainted with reading and writing, creative writing.
1: Mm-hmm.
3: So, especially to the young people who are listening, many do not like to read. They will tell you that. And they meet up on a few big words and they're intimidating and they skip over them and then they put down the book. But don't do that. Develop that love. Cultivate a love for reading and writing. Because if you get to my stage and you can't see, you can still make money. People pay to hear me recite my stories on stage and my poetry. Mm-hmm. And I hope a lot of people buy this book that I just released.
1: Mm-hmm.
3: So when you have a good foundation in reading and writing, nobody can stop you from working. Right? You can take care of things. And
1: you mentioned your book. Could you tell folks the title of it and where, if it's available on Amazon, et cetera, where can they get it? I'm going to ask folks to go around the table here this afternoon and do that as well before we leave. But since you have the microphone now, tell the folks where your book is available and how they can get it.
3: Okay. My book is entitled The Sins of the Father. And this is not a humorous book. They're injections of humor. I never write without humor.
1: Mm-hmm.
3: But it's a very serious, gloves are off, bare knuckle punching book. The Sins of the Father. It is a memoir unveiling the iniquities of fathers in Antiquan society in three core areas, or three core domains of Antiquan society: the home, the church, and the establishment. And I want to say to persons, prepare yourself to read this book, because in one way or the other, you will see yourself, for good or for bad. I hope it's for good in your case.
1: Mm-hmm.
3: And it will make you laugh, it will make you cry, and it can make plenty of fathers cover their eye. So it's available on Amazon in paperback or ebook.
1: Okay.
3: But please request The Sins of the Father by Sylvanus R.C. Barnes, because I just discovered after submitting my book to Amazon that there are several books out there with the exact same title, The Sins of the Father.
1: Okay.
3: So if you don't put by Sylvanus R.C. Barnes or Sylvanus Barnes, you end up getting a book from
1: another source, right?
3: Somewhere in Scotland.
1: Gotcha.
3: So it's The Sins of the Father by Sylvanus R.C. 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
1: Great, thank you for that, Dr. Hall. We know you're a pediatrician and a medical person, but we're speaking here today about some of your as a writer. I mean, hopefully, we're going to be able to get some of your perspective from your medical perspective before time runs out here this afternoon. But Antiguans consume enormous amount of American and international media. Are we producing enough stories about ourselves or our own childhood children to consume? Doctor, I think you need to unmute your mic. I think you forgot to unmute yourself.
4: Okay, sorry, yes.
1: There you go.
4: As I was saying, I think now things are changing where we are getting more, but I can tell you we do not have enough. And one of the problems I think we have is that after the book is published, it's so difficult for us to get people to... No, not all books have to go into the schools.
1: Mm-hmm.
4: But we need a way where we can get our books further, like whether it's into the schools, into certain situations, exposure. Like in Antigua, right now, I don't think we have any book festival or anything. I know they had one years ago, but I think that's now dysfunctional. So, and we need more authors in terms of unity, not just a unity, but opportunities where we get together, mm-hmm. like conversation like this, whether it's online or in person. So we definitely need a lot more, even though we're getting better. But I think at the end of the day, especially for people who are interested in doing it as a source of income.
1: Mm-hmm.
4: So far, except for Mr. Barnes, like Dr. Newton and Dr. Ash, we are fortunate enough to have other things going on. But what about a person who actually wants to sit down and say, I want to be a writer. I want to make a living from writing.
1: Mm-hmm.
4: And those opportunities are far and few in between in Antigua. And I guess people like us, we want to do something to get back to Antigua and give back. We need to find a way where we can use our knowledge, our experiences to help people get more out of what they're trying to do. So yes, we have some, we're getting better, but it's a long, long way to go.
1: Great. Dr. Ash, I wanted to take this a step further as well. We sometimes hear parents say, my child doesn't like reading, or my child isn't academic. Do labors like those ultimately limit a child's development?
0: Well, unfortunately, I have encountered many kids during my teaching profession who not only didn't like to read, but who couldn't read. I started teaching in my 40s, as I said, and I had an eighth grade class. And I would come home every day, maybe for a month or two, and I would say to my husband, these kids can't read. You know, I mean, eighth graders who couldn't read or who were reading on a second grade level was a shock to my system, okay? So I mentioned about encouragement before and the importance of encouraging our kids. These same eighth graders could hear a song, and a day or two, they know the song. So I'm like, how did they say these kids can't read? You know, they had memories that could memorize those songs, so there is the possibility that they should be able to read. But if you as a parent keep saying, I don't like to read, or you don't like to read, then you're not going to read. But those parents should make sure that there are books available at home that their kids, you know, can read. Graphic novels, for example. When I first encountered graphic novel in my classroom, and I thought about it, I said, wait a minute, because kids read or learn differently, you know, when they get to a certain age, you're like, oh, you know, no longer can read picture books, you have to read a chapter book. But what if the child isn't ready? So that's something I believe that turns off some students from reading, because they like the pictures when they're reading. But, you know, the system says it's time for them to read chapter books. But the label of non-readers, I mean, I've encountered non-readers in the eighth grade. But it goes back again to the foundations built at home. You don't, as a parent, you don't wait for the school to teach your children.
1: Mm-hmm.
0: If, as a parent, you yourself don't like to read, make sure you have books. Even if you can't afford a lot of books, you can go to the library and take books out. Because you hear parents, oh, I can't. No, you can go to the library. That's what the public libraries are there for, right? So attaching those labels to kids, you know, they can't read, they don't like to read, if they don't have that foundation from an early age and the parents don't encourage it, then that's what we're going to end up with, right? I'm in a group. It's called Global Professional Association. partners of the All Saints Secondary School, GPA Pass, and we are a group that help not only All Saints Secondary School, but the feeder schools as well. So right now in Antigua and across the Caribbean islands, students are struggling with math. The math scores are poor. So we are trying to get to those feeder schools to help the teachers, you know, provide resources so that the teachers can help the student with their math. So how we, you know, we don't do fundraising, but we have dues, and we use those dues to help with the resources. The thing is, and I'm going to keep going back to the foundation. Very important. So if we have parents who struggle, they can find tutors. You know, this past summer there was a tutor who was willing to help with math, but unfortunately no student from the Austin Secondary School signed up, because, you know, we would have helped the students with the payment for the tutor. So the parents have a responsibility. You ask the question, where does it end? It doesn't end, because parents have to be responsible for their children's learning. Someone said before that we want our children to do better than we ourselves did. So if we're having kids, you know, our responsibility is to make sure that our kids learn to read, learn to write. I think it was Dr. Howell who said that his parents said that learning was his number one job. Someone said it earlier. But that's what, you know, we told our son. That's your job, to learn, and we provided the resources. So it's very so let me before you leave, before we leave.
1: Have some fun with this. Go ahead.
0: My book is available on Amazon, and it's written for parents and for caregivers. I have strategies that we've used and I've used in the classroom. They're included in the back of each chapter. And there are lessons in the margins, lessons that I've learned. There are things that worked, things that didn't work, and things that made a difference. So this book can help and will help parents who want to raise scholars, raise kids who can think independently, raise kids who can think for themselves and not just, you know, do something because someone says so. You know, I like the fact that when I was in the classroom and I would tell my students, yes, I'm the teacher, but don't take what I'm saying as gospel. Go out and do some research for yourself. I said that to them because I don't take anybody's word as gospel. I do research for myself, even today. So I encourage kids to do that, because critical thinking is very important. And unfortunately, critical thinking is lacking in today's society.
1: Great answer. Let me move quickly. Quickly, we're out of time. Let me move over to Dr. Newton. Dr. Newton, what responsibility rests with leadership? And what responsibility rests with ordinary citizens? Can we blame leaders for the condition of the nation? Or if citizens repeatedly tolerate behavior that they know is wrong? How do you respond to that statement?
2: I am a firm believer that the weight of responsibility has to be first on the society. Unless we are living in a society where leadership usurps power, uses force of arms to command the respect and loyalty of the people, we're in a society where the people are free to elect government. And that is why I always push for whoever is elected by the people, let us as Antiguans respect that leadership, support that leadership. Leadership is a reflection of fellowship. So I cannot say that I have a big vision for Antigua, but elect small visionaries. Do you understand where I'm going with this? So the weight of the responsibility must rest with those who would invest their livelihood and lives in the hands of those who they elevate to the position of leadership. And we must not forget, leaders ought never forget, the idea of being called the Honorable So-and-so is that it came out of that tradition where the people gave you position and power. So it was an honor to serve.
1: Mm-hmm.
2: It was an honor to serve. And when leadership no longer reflects the mindset, the values of those who they lead, we have dissonance. And the society spirals into disorder. And of course, leadership must also bear the brunt of responsibility, because when the people elevate them to positions of power, the people are entrusting that they are sophisticated enough, they are mature enough, spiritually minded, to create a vision that will not let the people perish because of their selfishness, their arrogance, their pride, their wantonness, their desire for power. And you know the adage that says that that power, absolute power, eventually does what? Corrupts. It is not so much that power corrupts, you know. It is that the vehicle through which, and I hear people say, politics is not a dirty game. Politics is just a game. If dirty players play it, then it becomes a dirty game. But if clean players play it, it becomes what? A clean game. And I also want to take this time to appeal to the Christian communities, because for far too long, religion has taught us we are not supposed to get involved in politics. But it is a senseless posture to have.
1: Mm-hmm.
2: Because the Bible teaches that as believers, we are to let our light shine before men. The Bible calls us to be the salt of the earth. We are light of the earth. Do men light a candle and hide it in the basement, Bobby?
1: Mm-hmm.
2: When you light a candle, where do you put it? You put it in a place where it is conspicuous, so all can benefit from the light. So when the churches have nurtured and fostered creative and responsible members, these members ought to be in the political forefront so that they bring that ethos of love to the nation. They are not to be hiding behind religion and to be saying we're not to get involved, and then at the same time hypocritically pray that God help the leaders. When, why don't you say, God help us to be the leaders that the nation needs?
1: Mm-hmm.
2: So it is a two-fold issue. You have to be responsible as citizens to elect those who, that's like asking me, Bobby, we are going on a long journey and we're going to travel by plane. Do I nominate a butcher to fly the plane or a skilled, trained professional pilot?
1: Mm-hmm. Gotcha.
2: We as a people have to be responsible for who we put in the cockpit.
1: Mm-hmm.
2: Now, when the pilot gets there, on the weight of the trust and love and confidence of the people, he now has to ply, or she has to ply his or her trade so that the plane gets from destination A. That's the vision. Destination A to destination B, where all of the people arrive safely. Now, of course, in politics and in a nation, everybody won't be satisfied. But if the great majority of the people can rest under a government where there is good, there was spiritual maturity, there is love, there is justice, there is equality, there is opportunity for people to have upward mobility, I think the nation will rest comfortably knowing that we're in good hands. And
1: okay,
2: we have designed it that way by putting these people, and we will hold them responsible. And when they fail, we put them out and get another.
1: Could you share with the audience where they can get your books today?
2: Well, my books are available on multiple platforms. You have Google Play, you have Amazon USA, UK, Canada, Australia, Germany, France, Italy. My books are published in Spanish and in English. You have Kobo, you have Walmart, Books A Million, you have Kindle, And they are available, they are Barnes & Noble, they're available in ebook format, they're available in hardcover, softcover, and in audible form.
1: Great. Thank you so much. Dr. Powell, before we leave, is there, if there is a 15-year-old, a 12-year-old listening today who loves writing, acting, filmmaking, or storytelling, but thinks nobody from Antigua can really make a career doing this, what would you say directly to that young person, Dr. Howell? Unmute yourself, Doctor.
4: I would tell that person that on the 5th of November, come out to the film festival in Antigua. I'm plugging the film festival. We're going to meet young, aspiring people, some who have been from the Film Academy, who gets job at ABS, who have got job outside making, doing international work from the Film Academy. We have to believe in ourselves. Don't let nobody stifle your dream. I don't want to hear what is young people saying, oh, I can't write. That's acting now, but I can't write, I can't act, I'm too young, I'm too old. There is no age limit. You have to believe in yourself. What we do need, as I keep saying, we do need more opportunities. So when the opportunities present themselves, you have to be ready. Be ready for when your name is called, you can stand up. But you have to be ready. Come good or go home. All right? Come good or go home. But we as the adults who have been there, like this show, we have to continue to encourage, continue to provide opportunities, continue as all of us do as part of the Antigua and Barbuda Association United. Thank you for the opportunity. Continue to give back to our community. Believe in our community. And we definitely will see that in a few years, we have a lot more writers, artists, we have a lot more Antiguans being successful. So thank you, Bobby, for having us. You can do a good job, too.
1: Thank you. Appreciate you, man.
4: Shows like this, we need more of.
1: Great. Thank you. Listen, I applaud all of you guys for trying to be with us here this afternoon. Quickly, we are running out of time quickly. I know French and the team is sitting there in the studio to continue after 3 o'clock this afternoon. But as we come to the end of today's edition of To The Point, I want to leave our audience with this thought. A nation that does not tell its own story runs the risk of having a story told for itself. Today, we hear from 4 different voices. We heard from Dr. Jacqueline Ash, reminding us that education and excellence begins long before a child walks through the university door, and the parents and families have a tremendous power to shape in that future. We heard from Dr. David Newton, challenge us to think about hope, leadership, accountability, and what happens when individuals and institutions and even nations loses their willingness to lead themselves. We also heard from Mr. Barnes, reminding us that humor, dialect, expression, and everyday experience are not insignificant. They are part of our cultural inheritance, and they deserve to be preserved. And Dr. Howell demonstrates that preserving our is not enough. Must also for the next generation. To our audience, here's the challenge. Buy Antigua books. Read Antigua books. Give Antigua book to a child. Put your writings on your bookshelves. Put their work in our classrooms. Talk to them about them at home. And when you meet an Antiguan author, do not wait for the rest of the world to recognize them before you celebrate them. Dr. Jacqueline Ash, Dr. David Newton, Mr. Sylvana Barnes, and Dr. Howell, thank you for writing, creating education, challenging us, and preserving a piece of Antigua and Barbuda for generations that have not even been born yet. Our story matters. Your story matters. And I applaud you for the time you spent here with us this afternoon. I must let you know it was valued and appreciated by the listening audience. I've been doing this for a while, and all I keep seeing coming across my feed, thank you. This is so important. Thank you so much. And there's lots of mothers out there saying that Dr. Ash, they're going to take every word that you spoke here this afternoon and implement it. Some of those young mothers out there are very thankful for what you said this afternoon. Our voices matter, and the people who take the time to write them down do matter. And folks, thank you to all of our panelists.

Our guest here this evening for joining us. Thank you around the world for making To The Point as successful as you have made it. Without you, there's no To The Point. Until next time, keep reading, keep thinking, keep supporting our own people and our own program, and keep the conversation going. Have a wonderful afternoon, Antigua and Barbuda, entire world. Thank you all for joining us here on To The Point. And thank you to my guests once again. I really do appreciate and value what you guys brought to the table. 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
4: Hello?
5: Who are you? 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
4: Oh.
6: Hi, I'm Beatrice.
4: I know. He told me all about you. He said not to lend you anything.
6: I didn't come to borrow anything. I just came to sign you up for our neighborhood watch.
4: This is actually a great idea.
6: Yes. And by agreeing, you're agreeing to a membership fee of $20.
4: At least it's not a lot.
6: How much things I can get from North Coast with this?
4: What?
6: Do you know how many things I can get for the neighborhood from North Coast?

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bim bidim bidim ganga dang da ganga dang da ganga dang. Good afternoon, good afternoon, good afternoon, Antigan Barbuda Senkis Nevis Montserrat. Good afternoon to you.

That's Trinidad, Jamaica, the Virgin Islands. What's up? Good afternoon. French West Indies, Guadeloupe, Martinique, Saint Martin, Dominique, Saint Lucie, bon après-midi. Boom, boom, boom, boom. The USA, the UK, what's up? Good afternoon. 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

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I was drinking some tea. 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

pasa? ¿Qué pasa, amigo? 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
1: Show the world how to pray to be that guy you serve.

Me get up this morning early now. Me get up this morning early now and wash me boxers now. Me wash 8 boxers. Brand new. For come from America. Not America, no. America. You hear me tell you that? Me wash me get up early this morning. Since 6 o'clock, me get up and wash me boxers. And put on pan line. And me say me go take a little nap because me have come here for 3 o'clock. Yeah. When me get up, boxers gone. Ha! Hey! Ay, ay, ay, ay, ay, ay, ay, ay. I better bring back me boxers now. I did deal with the wrong man. Whosoever take my boxers on the line before 12 o'clock tonight, before 12 o'clock tomorrow, 12 p.m., be going back. Ay. All right, okay. All right, okay. Okay, go ahead. All right. Don't try that. Can you imagine them a thief boxers now? That what Antigua come to now? Them a thief boxers. What did you get tall? Wait. All right. Okay. Cool. It's cool with me. It's cool. Yeah.

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And Big Baby, somebody text me and tell me Sean Bell want to be on Sugar Daddy too. But he can't be on Sugar Daddy because he's young. So he's a sweet boy. They say Sean Bell is a sweet boy now. They call him sweet boy. What? Ha! For me, boss, Sean Bell, sweet boy. Ha ha ha! Yeah, yeah, yeah. Boy, a ZDK ya de na. ZDK you de. Ha ha! Yeah, yeah. Sweet boy. Hey, please give me a break. Just give me a break. See, Nantigan Barbie, see? And now make me go jail in Nantigan. 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My boss, Sean Bird, is a sweet boy now. So they are sugar daddy. They are sugar daddy and a sweet boy. Oh, boy. Oh, boy, father. Yes, sir.

0: Then say Sean Bird, Free Hand Suite. 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
1: Today I'm feeling restless.
0: Bassman, I don't miss it, so now. So if you want fire me, I don't miss it, so. And somebody text me and tell me that. Not Frenchie. Oh, no, not me. Me never know that. Me never know your hand sweet. Oh, what a joke, yeah. Oh, what a joke, yeah. What? Hey. Ah, oh, but me so sorry, me no see. Me, I don't have no sister in Antigua. Me so sorry, me no sister, you know. Only me a brother. Me no sister. All brother me have. Ah, yeah, yeah. Boy, if me only me a two sister, three sister, yeah. Big Babi and that one day who live in Queens and Sean. Brother, boy, hey, I will be a rich man. Oh, yeah. 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

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Big Baby Spanish, habla español. 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What? Hey! What me say?

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0: If maybe you are Rastafari, big up yourself big time. 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
1: Don't touch me, Rast. 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
0: Rasta man!
1: Your hand to pass. 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
0: Right now, Rastaman, you have more pork than anything right now. Yeah, you know, before time, when you tell Rastaman about pork, then one fan, you have to old road. But right now, when you tell Rastaman about pork, they say, what? Away they? 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

0: right now, and so friend, she's me on Rastaman right now. Me turn on Rastaman right now. Oh, yeah. Jah Rastafari, yeah, man. Eli Sai. Yeah.
1: I know Charlie
0: tell me
1: where
0: I'm alive.
1: Pimpy.
0: Give me the greater man. Oh, what me say?

0: And the time is 4 o'clock, 4 p.m. And you know, anytime you smell perfume, you know, we go, oh, yes, anytime the door open, and we smell perfume. Ah, oh, yeah, yeah, you don't know who come, who don't come, yeah? Huh? That perfume, they smelling sexy, boy. Me tell that perfume, the first time, me smell that one day. What?
1: She's always with me wherever I go. That's why I say how much I love.
0: First time me smell that perfume, they me not lie. Trust me, that one, they smell nice. Me love, I love this one. Mm-hmm. The kind of perfume they tell, but for pull up or pull down. Uh-huh. What? Mm-mm.

0: I want thing.
1: That's why they want me fire for me president, but nothing tall can go so. Nothing tall can go, so they want me fire. They may tell me nothing about, they tell me all kind of thing about for me president. How she say so. How she say that about Frenchie. How she say so. How she do that. They want get rid of she. Not me. Mm-mm. Because my president, they treat me nice. You see, he bring peanut for me. And he bring me like a thing, me like a drink, me. You hear me? Peanut. He bring for me a cash nut. Huh? How me go fire somebody and take care of me? You think me stupid? Look, I want nice. Hey, look, now everybody call me. Now call me tall. I not call me nothing about for me, president. I not call me tall. Because my president treat me nice. He treat me nice. And me want to treat me extra nice. If he could go extra miles again, that will be extra nice. But for now, president, I will never ever think about a fact. Me never know if you spell fire. Number one. So me never think about them 10 things there. Fire. Mm-mm. Tal. Nobody fire. Nobody make you. But anyway, me never. President, good afternoon to you. Are we Mike today? Me wonder what Mike. That Mike day? Okay, let me see now. President.
2: You can hear me?
1: Yeah, no, let me see. Like, hold on. Could you hear me?
2: No.
1: Yes, I could hear you now.
2: Can you hear me now?
1: Yes, I could hear you now.
2: Okay.
1: Ah, yeah, what go on with you?
2: Man, the heat go on with me.
1: Heat?
2: What?
1: Oh, heat go on.
2: Boss, the heat out there nasty.
1: Mm-hmm. Mm-hmm.
2: When you hear me say nasty?
1: Yeah.
2: Nasty, the heat so nasty that as the rain come and the sun come out, my job, I be like water that come on the earth.
1: Joke you, man.
2: Help me, you hear me say?
1: Yeah.
2: What, when I tell you, I get some good showers now.
1: Mm-hmm.
2: And by the morning, by midday, the next day.
1: Everything dry up. No.
2: So something really, really wrong in Antigua, boy.
1: Not only in Antigua, the world.
2: Yeah, man, something wrong.
1: God, they come for you all.
2: Me believe so too.
1: Excuse me, I'm feeling like a peanut.
2: Nearer.
1: Come me hungry.
2: You hungry?
1: Hungry, yeah, girl. Hungry bang me, yeah.
2: Murder.
1: And God bless you, you bring your little peanut, give me
2: now. You bring your peanut, you bring cash not for you.
1: Yeah, cash, sorry.
2: So all in what time, I don't want to be president.
1: Yeah.
2: I tell President Sheshe. Once in a while, Sheshe drop in.
1: Mm-mm.
2: I want to be president.
1: Mm-mm.
2: You understand?
1: Mm. No Jamaican can come in there.
2: Once in a while,
1: she
2: drop in, I want to be president.
1: No Jamaican can come in between them.
2: You hear me say?
1: Huh?
2: Then once in a while, when I have to tell them to work, it can't work.
1: No?
2: You have to be punctual for your job.
1: Mm-hmm.
2: Otherwise, you're not going to work out.
1: That's why me love you.
2: Okay, then.
1: All right.
2: Come work hard.
1: Yes, you work hard.
2: But work hard for my money.
1: Oh, yes.
2: Hey.
1: All right, President, you know we go. Good afternoon to you.
2: Yeah, man, let me show it to it, ma'am. You link up cool audience.
1: Yes, go right ahead.
2: Yeah, let me say, first of all, Mrs. Atty is out of the hospital.
1: Mm-hmm.
2: And she wants me to thank each and everyone who sent greetings for her. So to Jamaican cousin Sharon Grant, to Auntie Jean, Auntie Pet, Auntie Chris, to Avril Mirage, to Razin Samuel up in Ganville's area, and to Mady, and to Bronx Stars, and to Beige, and to you the boss, and to Yoko D and the rest, and Governor Simon Marley.
1: Mm-hmm.
2: She said to thank you guys very much. She appreciate it.
1: Mm-hmm.
2: And she wanted me to say condolences to Minium John and the passing of his brother. That is Mean Machine brother, I think, too.
1: Mm-hmm.
2: He passed away sometime this week.
1: Well, Atto?
2: Yeah.
1: Okay.
2: So Mrs. Atty asked me to say condolences to Minium John from Mrs. Atty and family.
1: Okay.
2: And she said to extend get well to Julie over there in Cage Bay. And to say Emmanuel from Mrs. Atty. But let me move in right along. Lord. Let me say good afternoon to your listeners here and abroad. Let me touch base in New York first to Brenda Lewis and family up there in New York, to Bronx Stars and his sister Annette, to Emerald Harvin, Quentin Dunning, and Alicia Nathaniel up there in New York, to Phyllis in Georgia, and to Katrina in Georgia as well. To Avril Mirage in New Jersey, good afternoon to Avril, to Mighty Lion, and to Big O, and to Mervyn Sleepyhead, was good afternoon to you guys as well. To Big Bobby and his sister and his brother Slim, good afternoon to you guys over there in Boston. Let me say good afternoon to my family over in California, William and Geraldine Francis, Angela Zell Chapman and her husband, I Tusi. to Gail and Mickey and to Gwendolyn and Mario and to the Nelson's family all over in California. Down in St. Croix to Pastor Derby, to King Generic and to Sandra and her husband down in St. Croix. That's Aldrick. Good afternoon to you guys down in St. Croix. To Denfield's wife, that's Sylvan, you up there in Tampa. And to Denfield's daughter, Amel, and his grandchildren. To Denfield's cousin up there in Tampa as well as Sandy and her husband. Good afternoon to you guys from Beige. And let me say good afternoon to my neighbors on Bird Road, Viola Bees and Catherine Charles and Patricia Luby. Good afternoon to you guys. To Annette for Mama Jenny and her two sons, Sacco and Jamie. To the Warrens over there at Quickside, Mr. Warren and his children. Desi, Arlene, Marriott and Sandra. To Travis and Trevin and Tulisa Warren. To my son Calvin Esdale and a friend Kaki, all over at Quickside. Over in Bowlands, to my brothers, Ursel, who's celebrating his birthday today, bro. Have a happy, happy one, my dear last brother. And I just want to wish you all the best coming from your children and grandchildren. And my brother Tearfulness over in Bowlands as well. To my sister Eileen, my cousin Leona and Louise, and to John Cotton Clearout all over in Bowlands. Over in Earlins, that's Sammy Tong and Genevieve. To Radford, good afternoon to you guys over in Earlins. To Wanty and Delroy, Dunglet West Bus Station, good afternoon to you. To my Jamaican cousin Sharon Grant, good afternoon to you, Sheshe. To Mrs. Atley again, to Mady, to Julian and Lisa Murray, to Homeboy. Good afternoon to you guys over in Julius and Ebenezer. And let me say good afternoon to Mady. Good afternoon to Louise over there at Fort Road. To Jean Mary in Fort Road as well. To Mrs. Benedict Ephraim, who's still in London, England at this time. To Mary down there in Grace Green. To Fiona in Union Road. Annette in Five Island. Good afternoon to you guys down in Five Island in the Grace Green community. And to Governor Simon Molly. To Zuka and his madam. To John Gore. To Sean Bird and family. To Yoko. I think as a governor, Simon Molly, ready to. Ken and Dell up there, Christian Hill, good afternoon to you. To Big Eye, to Milton, the taxi driver, to Ali, the taxi driver as well, good afternoon to you guys. Over in Cedar Grove, to Hildred and Garolyn, to Gary Llewellyn, to Dr. Love, to Janet Dublin, to Nayoka Haywood, all over there in Cedar Grove. Up in Willikies, to Shannon and Derry Philo, and Imam Edith Thomas, to Rose Thomas as well, and to Charlie Bondong, and to Arab, and to Angie Williams, and to Backshot. All up there in Willikies. Good afternoon to you guys up there in Willikies. And I'm thinking I'm missing. Oh, I'm missing some names right now, but I'll come back to you guys and show to you guys. Oh, to Richie Francis, to Dr. Solo, and to Edmund Dowdy, the Calypso Douglas. Good afternoon to you guys as well. And let me say condolences again to the, to Mrs. Gonzalez's family members, her husband and children and grandchildren. And her former co-workers and workers at ZDK, condolences to you guys and the person Mrs. Gonzalez who will be late to rest on Wednesday, Gaspar Live. And they want me to ask Sean but a question, if he's going to provide transportation for his workers to attend Mrs. Gonzalez's funeral. So Sean, some workers, he want to go to the funeral, we don't have any ride. Me and I include my workers at ZDK too. So I want for them, we can't get more transportation if we come to Mrs. Gonzalez's funeral. So me ask, oh, to Archie, to Weeks, to Easy Vice, to Social, to Connection, and Exclusive. Good afternoon to you. And condolences again to me and Machine. From there's a lady actually to the condolence, I can't remember the lady name at all. But anyway, condolences to me and Machine. From a friend of yours, we can't remember the name right now. So condolences to the person of your brother. Boss?
1: Yep.
2: Take it away.
1: Yes, I am. Take it away. Ay. President.
2: Hi.
1: Boy, me tell you.
2: What happened?
1: Fire in the back seat.
2: Yeah?
1: Oh, yes.
2: I joke you, man.
1: Mm-hmm. Fire in the back seat.
2: Let me in, then, man.
1: Huh?
2: Let me in.
1: You really want fire in your back seat?
2: Not for me back seat at this time. Be too old for that. Boss, be too old for the Sunday though. So.
1: So if you are fire in your back seat, me no problem with that. Oh.
2: No, sir.
1: Well, you changed your mind.
2: Yeah, man. Me changed my mind long time ago. You understand? Okay.
1: Oh, boy. Well, some people...
2: Yeah.
1: Some people fire in the back seat.
2: Are you?
1: Oh, yeah.
2: Okay, then.
1: Yeah.
2: They can go and fire the back seat, but not me.
1: Oh, boy. Me tell you, boy. Anyway.
2: What do you, boss? What happened?
1: So they think, then if I have me boxers.
2: Eh?
1: Pan through me line.
2: Boss?
1: Yeah.
2: You know, I saw something like that in Trinidad.
1: Uh-huh.
2: Yes, man, on video.
1: Mm-hmm.
2: I circulated in Trinidad, this man. go in the, people in the backyard, mm-hmm. and the man pick off panties and so no.
1: True?
2: What is wrong with people?
1: Oh boy.
2: But the world gone crazy.
1: Oh yes, this world is gone, gone.
2: The world gone crazy.
1: Mm-hmm.
2: But when you hear me go for wash, right?
1: Mm-hmm.
2: I wash early in the morning, and by midday, my clothes come off for the lion.
1: Uh-huh.
2: Me not left that even straw for me lion.
1: Okay then.
2: Rubbish.
1: Yeah. Can you imagine?
2: Boxer. Can you imagine?
1: Panty boxers.
2: And you hear me say?
1: Oh my God.
2: Me one of these dudes go crazy now.
1: Oh boy.
2: And they take it time. And they go to the sudden and them. Me say, what is this?
1: Oh boy.
2: But the world gone crazy.
1: Yes, sir.
2: And you hear about the lady shooting last night?
1: Okay, we'll get back to that.
2: In sweet.
1: We'll get back to that. We'll get back. We'll get back to
2: that. So take back your boxers off the line?
1: Yes.
2: Boy, boss, me say, me say, so coach, the boxers
1: Monday,
2: and them.
1: Because me, I saw me do me things on president. Me have 8 of them.
2: What?
1: Yeah. Monday, Tuesday, Wednesday, Thursday, Friday.
2: It's supposed to be Saturday. 7, but you have extra day.
1: Yeah, me put on extra.
2: Yeah.
1: In case. You know?
2: Yeah.
1: So, me wash them this morning. I put all of them because the extra day me upon me day right now.
2: Oh, what a joke at all.
1: So, me wash 7 of them. So that they for tomorrow and Tuesday.
2: For the rest of the week.
1: Yes. And they gone with that. And
2: tall.
1: And new brand, you know, they come from. Not America, no. America.
2: What?
1: You know me tell you where they come from? Not America, no. America.
2: Boss, you serious?
1: Oh. But, listen to me. Me not say nothing, no. Because me tell them, me give them up to 12 o'clock.
2: For bring them back.
1: Yeah, yes. If they don't bring that at 12 o'clock.
2: So you tell them watching boxers all the time?
1: Yeah, brand new boxers.
2: Oh, what a joke at all.
1: Yeah.
2: Hey.
1: Yeah.
2: Hey.
1: They're going to bring him back.
2: But they're crazy.
1: Yeah, they will bring him back. Don't worry.
2: What is this?
1: They will bring him back, man. Yes.
2: Why will they face in this country right now?
1: And me have you know Big Baby, turn a Spanish man now.
2: Eh?
1: You never know that.
2: No.
1: Yeah, girl, you behind back.
2: Wanna be me again?
1: Big Baby.
2: Yeah.
1: Upon radio this afternoon, yeah.
2: Uh-huh.
1: He habla español.
2: Hey. Somebody say hello day.
1: Hello way.
2: Hey Bugstarzen.
1: That's your phone, your phone. Hello way.
2: Hey Bugstarzen.
1: That's your phone, not your phone.
2: No. It's not my phone, it's coming through the ear.

0: machine.
1: Don't worry about them, the man.
2: No, mean machine can get it done.
0: Get what done.
1: Anyway, you are here at the same level. The same level. I move from the same bracket. So, yeah, right. So, me now really not up with two.
0: Get what done.
1: President.
0: Huh?
1: Two of them move from the same bracket.
0: The two of them same bracket?
1: None better than one.
2: No way.
0: Sungu, better than Lungu.
1: Sungu, no better than Lungu.
2: Okay.
1: One call from St. Lucia.
0: One call from Dominica. FIFA the call from Dominica. You know?
1: Oh yes.
0: You understand?
1: So you have blood.
0: Yeah.
1: Dominica blood.
2: Yeah. That's right. Yeah.
1: Yeah. So that's why them they link up so.
0: Yeah.
1: Me forgot.
0: Yeah. Me tell you.
2: Yeah.
1: Man. Yeah.
0: Hands in glove them be.
2: Oh yeah, I'll vote for Mean Machine. You can never receive those by 12 o'clock tomorrow. Woo. Only Mean Machine can get it done.
1: All right.
0: Wishful thinking.
1: So that time he get.
2: Oh yeah.
1: So he tell me that he get things done for you.
2: I never ask him for no favor.
0: Things never get done up to now.
1: President. Somebody, President.
0: Oi.
1: Me glad he called you now.
0: Yeah.
1: We supposed to deal with it long time with that one day.
0: Mm-hmm.
1: But somebody from Willie Kick call me.
0: Yeah.
1: And tell me go by Obia man because remember we in me a issue with we left on right down there.
0: Yeah.
1: The house down there. And he go to Mean Machine.
2: Wait, what are you talking about?
0: He go to Mean Machine. Mean Machine can't do not one thing.
2: You talking crap.
0: That's about fire.
2: You talking crap.
0: Hey. Tarzan.
1: Hey. Let's
0: Mean Machine can't do not one thing.
1: They say up to now, Tarzan, they spend money like a tick.
2: Okay.
0: Tarzan.
2: My money. Yeah.
0: Nobody go boss. I don't believe that.
1: Hey, President.
0: Oh.
1: I feel sorry for them two guys.
0: Yes, I feel sorry for them.
1: Oh my God.
0: Tarzan.
1: Oh my God.
0: Tarzan.
2: Yeah.
0: You see, you make my boss laugh after you.
1: President, Tarzan.
2: Laugh after me.
0: Yeah.
2: Laughing at themselves.
1: Tarzan. Them ladies, yes. Them ladies say they're waiting on you because they want some new US.
2: Oh, and what you waiting on? You waiting on underwear?
0: There was a new US.
1: Huh?
0: Yeah. There was a new US.
2: Are you waiting for some new underwear though?
1: Yes. To somebody, President.
0: Aye.
1: Two ladies tell me and ask me, wait, when sugar daddy come? Me tell them, I don't know.
0: But what me now ask for sugar? Tell them, ask me. Tell them, call me. Tell them, call me.
1: They say, when Tarzan left Antigua.
0: Yeah.
1: He left Antigua with EC.
0: With EC?
1: Yeah.
0: Well, at least he left with something. In a little bit handed.
1: But Big Baby no left with nothing.
0: Make this start with the new one.
2: But where my US at? Tell me where my US money at.
1: I don't know. I don't want to know.
2: Okay.
1: Me now a woman.
2: Okay.
0: Hello.
1: Accidentally, the woman
0: anyway.
1: At them.
0: And I miss you at picking them all. You know, maybe Big Baby cause, maybe adapted cause, no.
1: Acho?
0: Maybe adapted cause, no one.
2: All right, okay? I'm locked in.
1: All right, okay.
0: He made adapted cause the load, boss.
1: Let me see now.
0: Bop. Okay.
1: Yeah. They say no. They say, Sean Bird want to be Big Daddy too.
0: Yeah, he want to be Big.
1: But what? Somebody, yeah, he want to be Sugar Daddy, sorry.
0: He can't be Sugar Daddy because Sean Bird mean.
1: But somebody tell me. He's not no sugar daddy. They call him sweet boy.
0: Oh, Sean Bird?
1: Yeah, he's sweet.
0: He and sweet?
1: So that's it.
0: Sean Bird mean like anything. Which was sweet boy? What sweet boy?
1: Hey, I'm President.
0: Yo.
1: To be honest with you, we're going back to the music very shortly. But
0: yeah.
1: President.
0: Oi.
1: To be honest with you.
0: Yeah.
1: Them guys, them people who work that ticket, they're not easy now. The man of them who work that ticket, they're not easy.
0: They're easy, including you?
1: Well,
0: me. Put yourself now.
1: Yes, me
0: put
1: too.
0: Put yourself in the pocket.
1: Yeah, but I'm not a sugar daddy.
0: Is a whole thing, I'm a sugar
1: because,
0: daddy.
1: Because me not no money, me broke.
0: Oh, you broke?
1: Me broke, me not no money.
0: But you know something?
1: Mm-hmm.
0: That is the best part sugar daddy. Antigua should have been sugar mommy too now.
1: Huh?
0: Antigua have been sugar mommy.
1: You're one?
0: Me not me. But me not Antigua have been sugar mommy for sure.
1: Me look for one.
0: Me can carry one, you know.
1: You can set me up?
0: Me can set you up with one. You understand? Okay.
1: President.
0: Oi.
1: Look. That will be the nicest thing since you're born.
0: You hear me say?
1: Set me up with one sugar dad.
0: Me go set you up with a sugar mommy.
1: Yes. She have plenty?
0: Boy, if me tell you what she have, boy, your whole head a ball.
1: Oh, my God.
0: Hey.
1: Yes, sir.
0: Hi, boss.
1: Yeah.
0: You go to love, see?
1: Listen to me. Life is short.
0: What?
1: Let me tell you something, see? Life is short. That's why this program is to make people happy.
0: Me tell you,
1: wherever boss. You are. You know, you now go.
0: Please everybody.
1: Right. You can't please everybody.
0: They said try that.
1: No, not even try that one day. You can't please everybody.
0: No.
1: And everybody not going to like you.
0: Nope.
1: Because if Jesus Christ,
0: mm-mm.
1: Jesus Christ.
0: You hear me tell you?

0: Okay.
1: Who is me? Who is you?
0: Okay then. Nobody to them. Say they like me, they kick us one like Jesus Christ all. So they love God all. You understand?
1: Oh,
0: so be good.
1: Yes,
0: but
1: sir.
0: One thing you know for sure, once I can make somebody laugh, that is wonderful. Yes. That little girl long in Grace, she's Edwin.
1: Edwin?
0: Yeah, she, when we just woke up on St. John, her mom just woke up, there's one nurse, she be too. Me try to remember she mommy name. But she said she listen to you though. You know, she know, like 100%. When we say, it's a kind of, a special child, she be then.
1: I understand, yes.
0: But she listen.
1: Okay.
0: And she know she stuff.
1: Mm-hmm.
0: You understand?
1: Okay.
0: She listen. She never tell, she say, tell friend, she say, it easy now.
1: Mm-hmm.
0: I say, what?
1: Right.
0: I say, what a joke at all.
1: Okay, then.
0: Yeah, man, she listening, man.
1: All right, me gonna have some peanuts, see?
0: You gonna eat your cashew nut, man. Me bring a peanut give you.
1: Cashew nut.
0: Cashew nut I bring.
1: Yeah.
0: Me they bring ignorance. You understand? me and I'm the peanut.
1: Hey.
0: Bring the cashew nut.
1: President.
0: Oi.
1: Look, somebody just text me. tell Sugar that they don't forget that thing for me. Hey, me no.
0: Hey.
1: Hey. They leave me alone. Do not text my phone and tell me about no something. What is that? Yeah. Somebody just text me. Tell Sugar that they don't forget that thing for me. What thing? Me not, well, me not, I don't want to know neither. Me not want to know. Me not want to know. You want to know, President?
0: No, I don't know.
1: you know the people on them, they plan on them who carry things from when they call them again.
0: What?
1: The plane and them who take things from other countries.
0: The cargo plane and them?
1: Yeah, and the thousands of cargo plane.
0: Hey, Lord of mercy. Hey. Me never see I'm a kind of crucified I'm bug stars, you know. But when me work for Dappy, you know?
1: Yeah.
0: For me, my cousin. You know what adaption you want there with? You understand?
1: 1,001 there with
0: yeah.
1: You.
0: So yeah. So if you make me dappy now, it's because now I could wear that on the back so.
1: So 1,001 sugar?
0: You want there with.
1: You want sugar?
0: You understand? But you see, I can wear that on Big Baby now. I mean that Big Baby is because now. So we want I, right? Okay.
1: Oh my God. Look, I make me learn, see? Yeah. Me never know 1,000 tango cargo now.
0: Right? It's on a cargo plane?
1: Yeah. President!
0: Oi!
1: That's why you go and come and go so fast, so. I saw cargo plane go now.
0: Come and go.
1: Come hey. That's why thousand in Antigua so fast and so back. Go and come. Come back. Come. Bring. Yeah, bring. And cargo. Come and go.
0: If you make me a dappy now,
1: yeah.
0: I could say 2 minutes about you now. Come and jump up and I back now. Like a monkey.
1: Oh,
0: you
1: my.
0: Understand?
1: Yes, sir. Big Baby, I don't want you to be like him. Be careful.
0: But, oh. Is he missing up? Can you call my cousin name?
1: Big Baby.
0: You hear me, sir?
1: He's a Spanish man now.
0: I'm an adopted cousin.
1: Because he habla Spanish now.
0: Yeah?
1: Yeah.
0: How come?
1: Huh?
0: How come?
1: Spanish lady. I mean, you have to learn to speak different language. You have to know to speak Spanish, English, Arabic, you know. So
0: all
1: nothing
0: right.
1: Wrong with that. So if you want to learn, if Big Baby wants to learn Spanish, nothing wrong with that?
0: No, personally? No. Not huh? Wrong with that.
1: All right. So nothing wrong with that.
0: Not all wrong with that.
1: Wrong with that. Yeah. But that one, the other one, we had hard.
0: You had hard, no? Hard, I'm telling you, let me dappy. You know one adapt. You know one before dappy is your cousin. You understand? Okay.
1: You want sweetness.
0: You want David.

0: Hello, good afternoon. Hello, good afternoon. Hello, good afternoon.
1: Good afternoon, can you hear me?
0: Yes, yeah, I could hear you. Good afternoon.
1: Yeah, good afternoon. Yeah, I'm just calling to say good afternoon to now, and then wanted to say happy birthday to my son tomorrow. That's Philip Alex Simon, coming out from his four children, Alexis Simon, Adventure Simon, Kenish, and his two daughters, Chanté Chanel Simon, his sister, Tisha Baby, his brother, Kevin Baby, Alex Simon's aunt, uncles, cousins, friends, near home and abroad, and some special news from his mother, Sharon Simon. And I want to wish him happy birthday and all the best to all that's fair life. And I don't know if I'm able to get you to the show tomorrow with so I'm just calling out to wish him happy birthday.
0: No, beautiful. Well, they don't know. Well, happy birthday to your son. Wish him, yes, him all the best. Many more years to come. So you're done now, we go.
1: And I wanted to say, get well, Miss Akin. I heard that she's come out from the hospital.
0: To who?
1: Miss Akin.
0: Yes, Miss Akin, yes.
1: Right. And also to Julie, I don't know if she's still in the hospital either, but I wanted to say, get well, to Sudan. And I wanted to say, condolences to me, Machine, and his brother, and me, and John. And I'll leave it from the family.
0: Okay.
1: Thank you so much.
0: Okay, beautiful. You have a wonderful afternoon.
1: Okay.
0: As soon as things set up, President. Yes, man. As soon as things set up. Yeah, man. As soon as things set up, like it or not. Oh, me hepung. The phone. Oh, my God. Yes, I hit it, man. Hit it.

0: Oh yes, President boy. President, I feel like eating a sauce right now. Now.
1: Can I hear you?
0: You can hear me? You sure?
1: Yeah, no. No, I'm hearing you.
0: Yeah, I say me feel for eating sauce right now. Pork.
1: Hold on.
0: You know what I call sauce?
1: Yes.
0: That's what me want
1: for. And a pigfoot and pigtail and sauce?
0: No, not pigtail. Just pigtail.
1: Just the pigfoot alone?
0: Just the pigfoot me
1: want. I don't want the pig here. You're nice
0: now. No. Me don't want that Sunday.
1: You don't want that Sunday?
0: No, me don't want that.
1: Where what? Just the pigfoot?
0: Just pigfoot me want.
1: Oh.
0: Yes.
1: Okay.
0: And put cucumber in there.
1: Yeah.
0: A nice.
1: Can you have the cold water one and the hot water one now?
0: Yeah. Which one the best?
1: Prefer the cold water one.
0: The best?
1: Yeah.
0: Yes. Yeah, me love the cold water one.
1: Yeah, the cold water one.
0: Yes, the cold water one. Nice. And you cut up plenty of seasoning in there.
1: Yeah, man.
0: I put up in there. You put pepper in there.
1: You cook them by yourself and so on, and you know.
0: Yeah.
1: Nice. Me love the cold water one.
0: Mm-hmm.
1: Yeah.
0: Yes, President, we're going to go to a different level right now. Yesterday you called me and you tell me some kind of shootout was somewhere. In
1: West bus station.
0: Yes, what become to that?
1: Anything? No, well, what happened now?
0: Mm-hmm.
1: Right, it was a playback.
0: Playback.
1: Yeah, the shooting that take place already.
0: Oh.
1: You remember the two guys that me shoot up Dunga West bus station?
0: Yes.
1: Okay, but to me don't know if I'm playback or the same thing, because what happened when I shoot the two guys in the morning? It was never on fisheries.
0: Mm.
1: You understand? So I don't know about the one there, because it looks kind of strange to me. That the one I'm missing, the man, when I had him alive on the ground, because I wasn't showing fisheries at the time.
0: Mm.
1: But you missed this one too. Right?
0: Mm-hmm.
1: Choose the man that I have this week, my daughter, same way, my granddaughter's school fee.
0: Mm-hmm.
1: Right? And when we're going up Market Street, but if it wasn't for that after the police officer, I'd have murdered up a market, you can choose the money before 8:30. Two guys.
0: Yeah.
1: Jump one from the back.
0: Mm-hmm.
1: But the longest knife me ever see.
0: Oh, they love back.
1: Let me tell you, the longest knife I ever seen for me entire life, as my husband and chef.
0: A butcher man.
1: I'm going to take my husband never carry a knife there in a bag.
0: It's a butcher man.
1: You hear me say? But he get a couple stab in the back now.
0: Wow.
1: And after the police have to come down Redcliffe Street, and he turn onto Market Street. You see, they turn onto Market Street, they son escalate.
0: Mm.
1: He jump out of the vehicle, he fire on him.
0: Mm-hmm.
1: So he jump on them. And he won against three of them. You understand?
0: Mm.
1: I'm a finance teacher, very wicked. And his Facebook suddenly they love to post something and so on.
0: Mm.
1: When you go post something, post it right away, you see. Because in the post, when the officer jump out of the vehicle, and he won, I get with three youths, I fight them off for one another.
0: So let me ask you something. If you see somebody a fight, you personally?
1: Yeah.
0: If you see to somebody a fight, you go and pat them?
1: Boss, only see them, you can do call police.
0: Mm-hmm.
1: Because if they're armed with anything, me not going to put my life in a danger.
0: Okay.
1: We call the police, but then they stand up all the time, and nobody tell a call for police.
0: Mm. Sometimes I see on Facebook, forget about big people, right? Talk about school children.
1: Yeah.
0: me see them fight in school, and big people just stand up and watch
1: them.
0: Can you imagine that?
1: You understand?
0: For you go and pat them.
1: Watching them.
0: Watching them and take pictures and someday.
1: And because the guy had a phone. High phone so bass, and he video everything.
0: Yeah.
1: He post on Facebook, and you have a post on Facebook.
0: Yeah, but me talk about children.
1: Children.
0: School
1: but
0: children.
1: But let me tell you, you see those guys choose the morning, bass, them a drop out from school. Then they can't be no more than 15, 16, the age there. That is the age I'm watching, because when me tell you one of them, the one that have on the blue shirt, I said to him, I got dead young. And bass, he look at me eyes, he look at my face so, and he drop his head in my chest. You understand? You can see they need help. They need somebody to talk to them. You know, parents, me tell you, parents are out there, they're failing the kids and they're not failing big time.
0: Okay.
1: They're failing them.
0: That is so, so I thought that I've come from the parents first.
1: Yes.
0: Okay.
1: Come tell him, say, I got dead young. Just let me tell him, boss, he look for me. He look like. He said, tell me, help me, please.
0: He look like a disappointed life.
1: Yeah, he said, help me, please.
0: Mm.
1: When I say, I got dead young, but he watched me in a kind of eye, and he dropped his head in his chest. You understand? So you can see the young man and them, they need help. And the parents of them fail to pick a nigga on them. They fail them.
0: Not only that, President, not only that. You see, people don't understand what's going on in this world. You see, all the things they what going on in this world, people don't understand. The Bible have to fulfill his things now.
1: I know.
0: The Bible have to fulfill.
1: Yeah, but no, boss.
0: I tell you, generation.
1: Yeah, boss, I know. You understand?
0: And
1: I
0: listen to me.
1: With time, and I'm going to grow up and always for a picnic, and then it's different.
0: That's why the Bible, that's why I come in back and tell you again.
1: Yeah, because generation, like children raise children.
0: It's a new generation. The Bible tell you that. So there is something, nothing. Listen to me. You could go to the... Not have it about Obiaman. Because Obiaman can't do nothing right now. So you could...
1: Only God one can help out.
0: Yeah, only God.
1: Yeah.
0: Only God.
1: Only God one.
0: Nobody else. Not talking only in Antigua. I'm talking about
1: the whole wide world.
0: Worldwide.
1: Let me tell you.
0: Not only in Antigua. All over the world.
1: You can see the young man like you say, please help me. Me not lie. They look like eyes. Look
0: so
1: like fierce.
0: You see, why name again the president of America? Why name again?
1: Who, Donald Trump?
0: Donald Trump.
1: I hate that
0: you
1: man.
0: You see, he deport. Listen to me, hold on. You see, he deported, try to clear up and deport all kind of some. And the more he deport, the more killing down there.
1: Me tell you, Jack.
0: Check it out. The more you try to get to it, take out this and send back that the home and data and. You can't stop it.
1: Boy, me tell Baz this, me no boy.
0: Not every prime minister. Not every president, they can't stop it.
1: This is bad.
0: They can't stop murder.
1: The principal of comprehensive school say he call one number students pass the 8th ever come in school, and it's at the end of the 5 year, right? He said more than half of them they graduate, then drop out of school. You understand? And then boss when me try to say, no, if you are a 16-year-old supposed to be in school, a 13-year-old supposed to be in school, and that means he or she not going to school, especially he, right? And you see them bring home certain things. You know, question them. You question them when they get them suddenly, you know, they're not working nowhere.
0: That's right.
1: And if you not get an answer from them, you go to the authorities that you know can help them. Now tap them, wash them, I let go themselves, and I get further and further into the crime, and further and get into the crime, and the more disaster you can come for you and your family. Mm-hmm. You know, make them sense. Try to help them. If you can help them, help them. And me know that me have to help from picking them, and my grand picking them, because if you come with something, I'm going to give you. I am mother and father, and I give you. Me go take them further. Boss, I'm going to take it further.
0: And you know, sometimes, President, also, as I said to you, and I'm going to repeat myself once again, it's all about generation again, because...
1: You tell the boy.
0: Sometimes you brought up your children nice.
1: Yeah.
0: You brought them the right way.
1: Achoo.
0: And when they meet up with friends.
1: Yes, Jack.
0: You know, when they meet up with friends, you can't stop that. You can't, listen to me. You can't stop that now. You can't stop it.
1: Achoo, boss.
0: You bring them the right way. You bring them to church and what something and so.
1: Achoo.
0: And for the time they reach some age and so on, they boot up with friends and so.
1: Boss is all right.
0: That's it for you now.
1: That's it. Especially if they have strong willpower.
0: Yes.
1: You understand?
0: Because the devil they work overtime right now.
1: Yeah. That's why I was supposed to keep on talking to them every day. Talk to them every day. I'll get up. Grandparents and parents. I was supposed to talk to them every day. They wake up. They go to school a morning time. Because I have two live with me right now. And when they go after school, boss me talk to them. Me make them know how old they work right now. And please, the fallen body. Please, me beg them. I want them every single day when I left my yard for go to school.
0: All we need, parents, pray for your children, pray for them. May God have mercy on them.
1: Yeah, I tell you.
0: No, may God have mercy on them. Pray for them and leave everything to God.
1: Yes, Jack. I treat them, you know, me have left back going
0: because
1: to school because so called on.
0: Because sometimes you try your best and brought up your children
1: but
0: the
1: boss,
0: right
1: you
0: way.
1: You try your best.
0: You try your best.
1: Yeah.
0: I know some people that try their best. Me tell you, they come from good parents.
1: And they tell
0: you,
1: then
0: boot up with some friends. See?
1: Mm-hmm.
0: A friend no easy now.
1: You can say it again.
0: Friends is not easy, my brothers and
1: you
0: sisters.
1: You have a mind of your own.
0: Friend is not easy.
1: Boss, you have a mind of your own.
0: Yeah, let me tell you,
1: okay.
0: Friends, not easy.
1: When I was growing up, the friend talked to me, lead me astray.
0: Come
1: here, mind number one.
0: Sometimes it's better to stick by yourself.
1: And a lie.
0: Stick by yourself.
1: And a lie, boss.
0: Friend is not easy.
1: Let me tell you.
0: Friend bring you where you never end up.
1: Okay.
0: You hear me?
1: Yeah.
0: So, parents, talk to your children.
1: Yes, John.
0: And pray for them.
1: Talk to them.
0: And pray for them.
1: And pray for them.
0: The only thing could break down things is pray.
1: Let me tell you.
0: All right?
1: But to look at last grandson, Both of them are going to the same school right now, the St. Joseph Academy. Mm. And God make it so you told them both of them in the same class. You understand? But thank God for the one day. So when he hear them left, Alty will drop off them a daytime, and mother's grandson, father will pick them up a daytime from school and bring them home. And every day they come from school, boss, me talk to them, which in me know the school they're going. The school is full of discipline, no wah. You understand? And I know nonsense principle they have, Woodard Davis, he didn't make joke. You understand what I say? So me talk, every day they come from school, me talk to them. I ask them, how are you? How is the day?
0: Just Thursday, then me have a pray, Thursday, Gandhi, holiday.
1: The National Day prayer?
0: Yes. Nothing wrong with that.
1: Nothing wrong with that.
0: I mean, the government and them may try.
1: Yeah.
0: They may try, nothing wrong with that. But me tell you, from Thursday to Friday, murder.
1: Yeah, me say? Yeah, me say, boss?
0: At Thursday, they have prayer now. And
1: I
0: Friday,
1: want to joke your time.
0: Friday, gunshot.
1: Eh?
0: Murder.
1: Can you imagine? But this is bad.
0: So?
1: It's that bad.
0: As soon as the thing set up,
1: yeah.
0: We just have to continue and pray. That is the most important thing.
1: That's what all the parents and they can do, and grandparents and are supposed to help out too.
0: Ask God to come in the mix, you know?
1: And yeah, man.
0: That's all. But let me tell you, this will get way.
1: He mess up.
0: This will get way.
1: He mess up, man.
0: And I'm going to repeat myself.
1: He mess up.
0: I'm going to repeat myself. The Bible must fulfill.
1: Fulfill, yeah.
0: I can't stop that.
1: I can advance the person
0: the
1: for do,
0: Bible
1: advise them for do.
0: Must fulfill.
1: Talk to them.
0: All right.
1: Try to talk to them every day. Then get up. Talk to them and they hear them voice. I say something to them. Then anybody influence them for go do no chupiness. Try and talk to them. Boss, before you go back to your music, let me say belated birthday to my nephew who celebrated yesterday. That's Brian Aaron. Mm-hmm. Over in Bowlands, better known as Woody, celebrated yesterday. And he have greetings coming from his dad, Leonard Popcorn Aaron, his mom, May Rose, and his children, and all of his aunts and uncles, especially Auntie Eileen and Auntie Rose, want to wish him all the best on his birthday yesterday. Mm-hmm. And advance to my nephew, V. Aaron, who'll be celebrating tomorrow. That's Leonard Popcorn Aaron's son again. Mm-hmm. He'll be celebrating tomorrow as well.
0: Okay.
1: By the time comes around, tomorrow I'll get him for the program, I'll put the nice on the cake.
0: Beautiful. All right, okay, everything nice, everything good.

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That not go work. If me work, you have to pay me, yeah. If you want me to sing, got to get paid. 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

0: Hello, good afternoon.
1: All right, good afternoon, Frenchie. Good afternoon to each and everyone. And I wanted to say sorry to Mama Rose. I just got in. I had to go out today. I went to the store, and I just realized I had to call in to say happy birthday to her brother and her nephew and any family members who have been birthday today. Mama Rose, I'm so sorry. I went to the store, and I just came back in.
2: Thanks,
1: so
2: son.
1: I forgot my phone.
2: Okay.
1: Yeah, but I like him because I gotta get him before Frenchie come off. So I didn't forget you and your family. Happy birthday to them, and congratulations to the grandchildren who started school this last weekend.
2: Okay.
1: I love you and I love everyone. Good afternoon to Mrs. Athlete.
2: Thank you, honey.
1: Mama Jenny's daughter Annette. Good afternoon, you, Mary, Julian, Sharon, and everybody. Good afternoon to each and everyone. Mrs. Hamlet, everybody, and my sister Sandra and her husband. And enjoy your brother's birthday, Mama Rose.
2: Thanks, son. Thank you so much.
1: I
2: will.
1: Thank Trevor. Huh?
2: I will celebrate it for him.
1: Yes, and I want to thank Trevor Duckman to keep his company this morning while he was holding on for Yukidi. So good afternoon, Trevor, too. Thank you.
2: Frenchie.
1: Good afternoon to you.
2: Yeah, and I'm having
1: fun and everybody. I'm sorry, I'm stammering because I was back in the house, so my head is not.
2: All is well?
1: Yeah, all is well. I was out. I went to do some shopping and I came back in. And it feels good because I'm home and I look outside in the parking lot and everybody's home. So it feels nice to know that everyone is home enjoying the day.
2: Okay.
1: Yeah.
0: All right.
1: Yeah, okay.
0: Yes, I am.
2: All right, Tony. You take care.
1: I love you so much, Mama Rose.
2: Love you too, thank honey. Love you too.
1: Okay.
2: All right.
0: All right. Okay. Yes, sir. All right, President. You hear that? I love you so much, Mama Rose. Wow.
2: You jealous?
0: Boy, you me can't tell somebody tell me that.
2: You jealous? Hey, I love you too, boss.
0: You make I'm President. You make my heart pukutuk.
2: Yeah.
0: Yes.
2: Why?
0: Why you tell me that?
2: Even if I love you, me won't be around you. You understand?
0: Tell me that again now.
2: Even if I love you, me won't be around you. We love you, boss.
0: I joke you, Mike.
2: And from the bottom of my heart, you come from.
0: I joke you, Mike.
2: Mrs. Armstrong, they say, she doesn't say love from she lip, love from she heart. So I love you, boss. So who hear me say so? They can take a jump or be quick. You understand? Or be quick too shallow, go for a buggy peak. You understand?
0: Yeah.
2: Okay.
0: Some people, they can't tell us that somebody tell them that now.
2: I may tell you. You hear me? Well, me hear that every day now.
0: All them, President.
2: You understand?
0: President.
2: Oi.
0: All the sugar that they them be.
2: Yeah.
0: All the sugar, they make give away that and give away that and give away that and give away that. And nobody tell them what you tell me. Tell me them again.
2: I love you, boss. Okay? So, hey.
0: Hey, yes.
2: Bong Tarzan, I love you, Tarzan. So, I don't know where you're this afternoon, yeah. Hey. I love Big Bobby, too.
0: President.
2: Yo.
0: All them give away, they make give away that, they make give away that, they make give away that, they make give away that. Nobody never tell them. Ah. Tarzan, I love you, Tarzan.
2: Hey,
0: look.
2: You look ugly, though. You look ugly. Hey.
0: Yes, hello, good afternoon.
1: I forgot to say good afternoon to Bunk Stars and Suki and Beige, too. Good afternoon to y'all. Mama Rose's family, too.
2: Yes, I'm Suki and Beige right now.
1: Oh, okay.
2: Yeah, you went to Labor Day.
1: Oh, so he's having a good because the wood is really nice. It's beautiful. Now we're going into the fall.
2: All right, Tony. Yeah.
1: Okay.
2: Thanks for greetings on. Thank you so much.
1: Well, you're welcome. And thank you. Everybody love you. Even though we go back and forth, we still have love for you.
2: Yeah, just tell him that.
0: You love me?
2: Yes.
1: Yes.
0: That you?
1: I'm just like you. I'm an honest person. I went somehow, but I just speak my mind, and I still have love.
2: Yeah. Okay.
0: All right, boy. All right.
2: All right. All
0: right. Oh, yes, sir. President, you believe that?
2: Yes.
0: Hey,
2: I do.
0: Yes.
2: Okay. I do.
0: Oh my God! Yes, sir. So that
2: me never from Jamaican. I'm cousin Tal.
0: Yeah, yes.
2: But I think Digicel having some problem now.
0: Digicel.
2: Yeah, but if I push your location, it's probably there.
0: Mm.
2: But because she talk to me this morning, she phone keep on dropping out, in and out, in and out.
0: Are they having problem?
2: Yeah.
0: Okay, all right. Okay, so the thing set up. Let me see now what time you know. Hey, 5 o'clock now.
2: Yeah,
0: what?
2: Man.
0: 5 o'clock. You see your time move fast, President? You see your time moving fast?
2: Yes, Jack.
0: Okay, all right, okay. Whee!

just to remind you, one life to live, all right? Okay, one life to live. Life is sweet. Enjoy it. No stress.

0: Ah, President, maybe somebody go jump you tonight, President.
1: Boy.
0: Hi. Watch yourself, President. Somebody's weekend is Saturday. Somebody will jump you tonight. Hey, yo.
1: Boss, we can hear you.
0: You can't hear me? Okay. You can't hear me. All right, okay.

0: Oh, yes, President, I was saying somebody going to jam you tonight. Somebody will jam you tonight.
1: Somebody jam who?
0: You heard the song say?
1: Yeah.
0: Somebody go jam you.
1: But it's just and, a song singing.
0: Oh, the song.
1: Not me that jam
0: you. Yes, sir. You the
1: no, sir.
0: Yes, sir. Are you the me with your
1: no, too? Sir.
0: Oh, okay, okay. Okay. President, also, we have to touch with Julie.
1: Yeah. The last thing I heard, she was still in the hospital, but I think she out of ICU and is on the ward.
0: On the ward right now.
1: Yeah.
0: Julie.
1: Oh boy.
0: Okay. Julie, if maybe she listening. Good afternoon to you, Julie.
1: I'm telling you, boss.
0: And now we go. Take it easy. Take it easy. Relax and take it easy.
1: You think she's out of the ICU and on the ward?
0: On the ward right now.
1: And the girl tell me so yesterday.
0: Mm.
1: So I don't know for today. Okay. You know what I mean?
0: Okay.
1: You mean for today, but me know Miss Atlee is out of the hospital and she's doing plenty better.
0: Miss Atlee, good afternoon to you. Wish you all the best.
1: Yeah.
0: You too. And also Miss Gonzalez, that is her funeral coming up on Wednesday.
1: On Wednesday.
0: Am I right?
1: Mm-hmm.
0: It's Wednesday, right?
1: Yeah, Tuesday? Wednesday.
0: Wednesday.
1: Mm-hmm.
0: Okay, so, you know, we have to get things done and get things ready.
1: Mm-hmm.
0: You know? 40 years, I think, 40 years.
1: Huh?
0: Service, 40 years service, yeah?
1: 42.
0: 42?
1: I think it's 42, yeah.
0: 42,
1: no,
0: yes.
1: No, 42, 46 years, I think.
0: 46?
1: Yeah, 46 years, I think, yeah.
0: Oh, 46 years of service of ZDK.
1: But I'm looking right for both of us now.
0: Uh-huh.
1: You understand?
0: Yeah.
1: Because I'm not left you behind.
0: Okay.
1: So once me beg on ride, me beg on ride for the 2 hours.
0: Beautiful.
1: Okay?
0: Me know you never, you never let me.
1: No, I'm not left you behind, Ty.
0: No, you never let me.
1: So we can't, but me now wait for Sean Bird.
0: Okay.
1: You understand?
0: Uh-huh.
1: So me try to look for it for the 2 hours.
0: Okay, good to go.
1: Yeah, but the young man get shot in Jamaica, the man.
0: A Jamaican, yes, from Jamaica. That is this morning or last night?
1: Last night.
0: Last night. That is where? Sweets or
1: Liberia? Sweets.
0: Sweets, okay.
1: Yeah.
0: Okay, well.
1: Yeah, boss, you don't mean I leave behind, Todd.
0: Sympathy to the family, you know, something.
1: Condolences to his family, indeed.
0: Yeah. Yeah, so we have to be careful, eh?
1: This one is a rough one.
0: Living in this world right now, we have to be careful.
1: Yes, Jack.
0: You know, when you work, you have to watch behind.
1: Boss, when we walk right way. Now, see? We walk and look back.
0: Yeah.
1: Yeah?
0: And you know, President, you know what happened to me yesterday?
1: Yeah.
0: If me tell you what happened to me yesterday. Boy, me, hey, President, me chupid now. Me chupid bad now.
1: Me can't believe and take feedback and have the line for you, boss.
0: No, me not talk about that.
1: But, what are you talking about?
0: Boy, yesterday.
1: What happened again?
0: Yeah. Yesterday, I'm going home.
1: Yeah.
0: President.
1: Yes, afternoon.
0: Yesterday, when me done work, me go home.
1: What?
0: Yeah, I'm going home yesterday. And me walk. And me walk the long post and them the shadow and so.
1: Yeah.
0: So me see me went for my own shadow. So me see the some shadow. Me see the person close to me.
1: Mm-hmm.
0: So me say, Tala, who that? Me take off. No realize that for me shadow, me went for.
1: What?
0: I want the joke at all. Boy, me stupid bad.
1: Boss, no, I'm stupid bad, no. Boss, you want the place I want, right? Me tell you.
0: And, President.
1: Even your shadow, I'm fighting you.
0: Me take, me put on a warning.
1: Me don't like to see you, no.
0: Good for me bag, you know, for me bag behind.
1: And the bag be all mine. And let me tell you, no, the 6 o'clock start to dark. Later, I'm bright.
0: So, me go home. And me pass through long post.
1: Oh, lad.
0: And me see me shadow.
1: Boss.
0: And me say to me, say, who that? Me take off.
1: The place dark early for 2 days. 6 o'clock dark in there. Me trust me. When it is 6 o'clock right now,
0: oh, yes.
1: The place dark.
0: Boy, me tell you, boy.
1: And boss, one thing hot, me no blame you.
0: When me done, me laugh.
1: Me no blame you now.
0: When me no fall down.
1: You no fall down.
0: Oh my
1: boss,
0: God.
1: Boss, you tell me to blame your tall.
0: Yeah, that's so this thing set up, man. Just so the thing set up. Just so the thing set up.

If maybe you're home right now, good afternoon to you. Wherever you are doing, good afternoon. Wherever you be. It's Saturday's weekend.

Joycelyn, good afternoon to you. Patrice, good afternoon. How about go on? Agnes Wagowan. Cynthia, good afternoon. Wow, wow, wow, wow. Your girl. Brenda. Wow, wow, wow.

0: Canadian.
1: And President, you know, independence very close by. President, you know, independence close by.
2: Yeah.
1: Yeah, man.
2: Mm-hmm.
1: It's your time flying. It's your time to fly.
2: Me tell the boy.
1: September, October, independence. How much years now?
2: And 45 or 46, somewhere about there.
1: Oh, somewhere about there.
2: Yeah.
1: Right. So, you know, you're going to cook up some fungi and them something.
2: But me usual, I mean, I go a food fee and stuff like that. Since then go to Village Stadium, me at 2000, when me forget up there and sudden Jack, me can't bother that.
1: Uh-huh.
2: So, Mr. Dayard, I'm going to move on food fee.
1: Mm-hmm. And also, Zetica anniversary coming up.
2: Yeah.
1: November, right?
2: Mm-hmm.
1: Yes, 30th of November.
2: So, yeah, 38th.
1: So a lot of things coming up.
2: Mm-hmm.
1: Christmas,
2: just around the corner.
1: Oh, my
2: but,
1: God.
2: But what me like for you to see?
1: Uh-huh.
2: We're carrying an antique right now by Christmas. We have a better and you know, more free country.
1: Mm-hmm.
2: Too much tense is a carrying right now, Jack.
1: Mm-hmm.
2: But me not going to like to tell you.
1: So many things happening, President.
2: Mm-hmm.
1: You find the police and the army, they're plentiful. I mean, you see them and so?
2: They're all day. Yeah, they're all day.
1: Oh, they're okay. Mm-hmm. Okay.
2: Come on. Jackie, they're all day, boss.
1: They're all day now?
2: Mm-hmm, they're all day.
1: Okay. So, mm-hmm. So if you go town right now, you see them?
2: Even self though, sometimes they have plain clothes, they might do what they have to do. Sometimes they have duty, and they still work.
1: Oh.
2: They're still working. Yeah, they're working, man.
1: Okay.
2: Mm.
1: All right. Well, if you had that or that. Okay. All right.
2: When they do right, they're supposed to get credit them.
1: Mm.
2: You understand?
1: All right.
2: Yeah, man. Let me do their work, man.
1: Okay, beautiful.
2: And let me tell you something. If I would help them, they can't do much neither. We have to help them. If I would see something, say something.
1: Mm.
2: You understand?
1: Mm-hmm.
2: Okay, so if we can save crime, yeah, we solve crime, yeah, we found and help them neither. So I'm supposed to help them solve the crime and them too.
1: But some people say, some people say, right, so sometimes they might tell the police something, but the police, go, you know, if you
2: some of them say they're afraid to talk because they're afraid they never go back.
1: Yes.
2: And I'll start a sudden.
1: Yes. So what do you really think about that? I think I believe to myself, if you tell a policeman or you tell the authority something, that's supposed to be private. Am I right or wrong?
2: It's supposed to be confidential.
1: Confidential, that's right.
2: Yeah.
1: Right. Yeah. So.
2: But if you see something, ever say something right now, the whole country run, you see something, say something.
1: Okay.
2: You can't even help them solve the crime and them and I'll get them solved. I will have to help them. Because the two men robbed the Buckley and gas station.
1: I just see them. I just see the picture of them.
2: Which one of them are 19?
1: Well, I mean, wait.
2: Because one of them are 19.
1: Yes.
2: So we have to show them are 19.
1: Yeah, two young guy.
2: Huh?
1: I have the picture of them. I could see them right there.
2: Yeah, two young guy.
1: Yeah,
2: you see the two of them face part.
1: Yeah, me.
2: Why you two of them face part?
1: Hello.
2: So we have to show the 19-year-old. Even the one with the hair up the God. One, they say so. He look like a big old man.
1: No.
2: You understand what I say?
1: Oh my God.
2: Say, so, more for the age. You know, like about the age.
1: President,
2: the age, they look right.
1: President, the devil really work, eh?
2: Right, boss.
1: The devil will work overtime,
2: yeah,
1: eh?
2: Overtime.
1: So we have to be careful. Be careful.
2: He's working overtime, boss.
1: Yes, be careful. Ooh.
2: Even if upon the road, boss, me not upon the road.
1: Yeah. Be careful.
2: You understand me?
1: You have to be careful who wrong you, eh? Be careful.
2: Me, even if I have a panic, I'm not upon the road.
1: Yeah, man.
2: Okay.
1: That's what the thing set up. Be careful.
2: And let me tell you, when the 6 o'clock started dark, quick. As the 6 o'clock come, the place look dark already.
1: Yeah, oh, yes. You realize that, right?
2: Yes.
1: Yeah, man.
2: I'm telling you.
1: Yes. 6 o'clock, you don't like, so it's 7 o'clock already?
2: Yeah.
1: So, all right, okay.

0: Oh yes, that's right. Okay, yes, my president, you remember that song there? President, you remember that song there?
1: Huh?
0: You remember that song there?
1: What do you mean? Well, to me, back to just band yesterday.
0: you remember them days when you go them old time party and so then
1: you hear me say?
0: Old time music.
1: We want a food now.
0: You know what?
1: I'm wanting something with drinking now.
0: And what you say?
1: And the dance floor is mine.
0: I joke.
1: You hear me say?
0: Oh, you dance by yourself and you dance with your partner.
1: Son for drink and the dance floor is mine.
0: You dance with by yourself or with your partner.
1: Well, whosoever will make come. You understand?
0: President, you know when you when sometimes you never remember your young days and so when
1: of
0: you,
1: course
0: when you sit down you see just
1: how you mean
0: and sit down and remember and reflect
1: of course.
0: Mm-hmm.
1: Me even tell myself for the he but I have a call upon M. Wanga Martin for let him know at the same day that I'm coming up next year and he have a come back, bring back something for Revelers people and them. Like me so. And you have a couple others older, let's play match with Revelers back in the days and them. So you have a come back with a section for us to see the citizen.
0: Yes.
1: You
0: yes,
1: understand?
0: Yes.
1: So we just want to call you out for making know. You have a come back and do something for the same thing. And bring back one section, especially for the seniors like me and others out there that play match with Revelers over the years.
0: Also, you remember La Viscount Brass?
1: Oh, yes.
0: La Viscount Brass.
1: And I'm Sens Brothers and so on.
0: Yes.
1: Yeah, and Handel. And so
0: Hundels.
1: What do you mean?
0: Hundels, yes.
1: What are you talking about?
0: Talking about Hundels. The keyboard. You remember the kid, the guy who used to play the keyboard.
1: Yeah.
0: Is he still alive? Or
1: I don't know because some of them left, migrate overseas.
0: Oh, okay.
1: You know, some of them gone to the great beyond. You know, some of them gone to the great beyond, and so on. And that's when they passed away. You know what I mean? Some of them know.
0: Oh.
1: Yeah.
0: Because he used to play Hundels. He used to play for what that band name again? Pyramid.
1: Okay.
0: He used to play for Pyramid too. Oh. And then say president. They say on time he used to go to church.
1: Uh-huh.
0: I think on the church them, I can't remember. And he just finished play out. And then Avini woman he go to church.
1: Lord.
0: And he start playing
1: what calypso?
0: Yeah.
1: Hey. that happened with this graceful Jacob Mai.
0: Oh my God.
1: Hey.
0: Oh,
1: remember them days, man? Then days just come back, you know what I mean? I mean, you can't bring them back, but you reminisce upon those days and so on.
0: Uh-huh.
1: Come here to Bass, when we started to play match with Revelers, it was 1977.
0: Hello, good afternoon. I think somebody on the. Hello, good afternoon.
2: Hello.
0: Yes.
2: Hello. Good afternoon.
1: Good afternoon, Julian.
2: Can you very the end of the road? You this afternoon, but it's here only. And I know Miss. I was in here. Sharon, give me one number.
0: Uh-huh.
2: I'm calling number 1,000,000 and one time. My son said, "Girl, try ZDK number and see if they gone back on."
0: Uh-huh. Who give you the number?
2: Me ask you for the number and you know pass for me that one time.
0: I will not go down
2: and not me that beg you for me. Just tell you who send me a number when I'm a you. And you know, send and give me a Sharon.
0: President.
2: Send me a number to me. And call the number and me now get to a son say, girl, try ZDK number, see if they gamba.
0: Sharon give you one number because you don't want you for call.
2: Sharon give you one number, 562-9790.
1: No!
0: Tal.
1: Julian, no!
0: President!
1: 779
0: yes
1: 4041
0: yes.
2: Well, that's why when they dial it, you just say link up.
1: No, but you said the wrong number just a while ago.
0: You see?
2: Link up show ESA.
1: No, it's his number is 779-4041.
0: But
2: no, no, seven, not no, 56.
1: Nantago so.
2: 979.
1: Julian, Nantago so.
0: I will say give you the number.
2: Sharon.
1: Jamaica Sharon.
2: Yes.
1: Sharon, Nantago so. 779.
2: No, serious, I'm in our laugh. So, see, you think I know me a dialing number.
1: Julian?
2: Why?
1: Julian? Julian? I'm going to play because you're going to call me.
0: Right.
1: You should have called me.
2: I got wheel up my tongue and I need Frenchy.
0: Oh.
2: I got wheel up like when you're wheel fungi.
0: Okay. Oh, no wheel up. No matter. No,
2: I'm here 1 minute. No one here more. 6 o'clock, me will deal with you next week. You understand? So let me take this opportunity to say good afternoon to each and everyone under the sound of my voice. Good afternoon to Avril over there in Jersey. I hear you all the time. Even when I was overseas, I hear you.
0: Mm-hmm.
2: I listen. Big up to you all the time. And to Sharon, big up yourself, Sharon, all the time. And to the guy, the karate guy, they French, you ain't name.
0: Mosquito, yeah.
2: Mosquito, say somebody rabbit Sunday night.
0: Hey, listen to me. How you go on count? Listen to me.
2: Let me go on with the greetings, friend.
0: Okay, go ahead.
2: Say, Mama Rosa, I think you say brother celebrating birthday today.
1: And a brother today and a nephew tomorrow.
2: Your nephew and one other nephew today.
1: Yeah.
2: Yeah, okay, happy and belated to them. And to Mama Jenny daughter, good afternoon. Mary, good afternoon. And Frenchie to your better half, I hear she was in Antigua.
0: Yeah.
2: She got back.
0: Now ask me for my business.
2: Okay, sorry, I beg your pardon.
1: She got back, Jillian.
2: Me hear all what you say about drunk tars, I know, but I he busy that puppy, so he must have be. He not take one in tars. And, well, big up to everybody. Me just have to take it cool, because the place hot like a fire, yeah.
1: You have to hear me tell you, Jack.
0: You want cool down?
2: No. Me want cool down. Hello, I went to work, and when me ready, me go take one nice shower.
0: Mm-hmm. Come here, water then, now.
2: Me don't want for your water, me a water. I want to run out right now. Me can't run out of water.
0: Okay.
2: Come. So, good afternoon to Bates. Good afternoon. And good afternoon to Julie. I don't know if she's, I think I hear you say she's out of the hospital.
1: No, she's out of ICU and Panda Ward.
2: Oh, but she's okay.
1: Mm-hmm.
2: Julie, good afternoon to you. If you are listening and if you're alert, good afternoon. And to the lady, the Gonzalo, I interact with her a couple of times when my mother passed and my niece passed. So it's
1: very good individual, Julian.
2: Nice person.
1: Very good person.
2: And the Lord give it and the Lord take it away.
1: Yeah.
2: You understand? So, a friend, you know what going to happen now? Is it pedophile them all? You put up a picture, you know?
1: Yeah, man.
2: A picture and I name.
1: Expose them. Show them up.
2: It's about time. A only Antigua one then I put up pedophile.
1: You understand? Me not understand them as a Julian.
2: Canada and America, then put up a community there in that children can be alert.
1: Exactly. I mean, understand, yeah, you know, post them picture up, you know, you don't want to call them name and so. A bunch of rubbish.
2: Call them name because of big people in the society, so some of them, so that's why they don't want to call them.
1: Okay.
2: Because here, you remember one time, one Monday, the little girl get molested in a fake it. And then send she here to she auntie. And the auntie said, I'm going to beg my man money. And the man does it like with the little girl.
1: Oh,
2: and
1: God.
2: He
1: just
2: come out your ears in a jail, you know. And they send him out on good behavior. Say, he a baker and he a cook. And he come out. And he not tell mother to a handicap.
1: Oh, my.
2: Okay. Mother to a handicap. And they said the handicap me big with child for
1: Jesus Christ.
2: But the baby. You understand? So then Sunday need you go tell me about good behavior. Me foot. I will deal with them accordingly. Anyway, let me say good afternoon to each and everyone under the sound of my voice. May not talk too long, Frenchie.
0: Yeah.
2: Because you know me go deal with you now. And we can deal with Shane and give me the wrong number. Because I don't know me a dialing number.
0: President.
1: 779 Julian.
0: President.
1: Huh?
0: Beg for me now.
1: Me not beg for you yet. 779.
2: Not beg for him.
0: Hey, listen to me. Sharon.
2: Good afternoon. The person will call you.
0: Sharon, give you one number. You know what you call, yeah.
1: 779. 40.
2: She doesn't want me for call it for two because yeah.
0: Listen to me.
1: Blame she.
0: You know what? You know how far? 562 and 775?
1: Far. A big gap between them. Where the 561 coming from?
2: No, she said one different number you use.
1: And it's 779.
2: But a 462 me a call panel now.
1: Yes, but I think you can get it something at 462. Because I get it by 779 as well too. 779-4041.
0: Yeah, two number. 779.
1: It's two number.
0: 779-40.
1: 4041.
0: Yes.
2: But you're not like you're not certain.
1: Me tell you, Julie, hear me out. 779-4041.
0: President know everybody business, so she know that
1: right.
0: Number they right.
1: Me right. Are you saying my nosy? You forgot?
0: Hi.
1: Oh?
0: Right.
2: And I beg you left brown tars and alone. Leave the man alone. You're too damn lying about the teeth. No braxes off and no land. You're too lying. You damn lying.
1: Hey!
2: Anybody know
1: how
2: to line
1: for teeth?
2: So
1: I hear that. He said thief. What is he say thief? Eight of them.
2: Yeah.
0: Brand new coffin.
2: I just the eight you have.
0: Eh?
1: I just the eight new one.
0: Yes. Yeah. Monday, Tuesday, Wednesday, Thursday, plus I have an extra one.
1: I ate new one and check up.
0: Yeah.
2: So now twice a day you wash your kin out once a day. So that me guy.
0: Monday, Tuesday, Wednesday, Thursday, Friday, Saturday, and Sunday. So me have some of them, but me have extra one
1: for make eight,
0: yeah.
2: You're too lying. I'm too lying like you, but don't we?
1: Hey, you lie like a Trump Papa.
2: Anyway, but Fred, good afternoon. I guess we get in contact with your friend. You bad play me. He promised to link me with the number that went to the destination.
0: Listen to me.
2: And you know, do so.
1: Promise is a cover to a fool.
2: Let me tell you a little something.
0: Yeah.
2: Thank God for the data that me have. But when I'm good, me make a camp for go chong with.
1: Okay, then.
0: I'm talking about...
1: All right, then.
0: President.
2: I'm going forward and God bless him.
1: Boy.
0: Talking about Fred.
1: Yeah.
0: Fred tell everybody in New York you have a girlfriend in Antigua.
1: I joke you, man.
0: Yes.
1: What?
2: Why?
1: Why? Lord of mercy.
2: Why? Hey,
0: Frankie! Yes!
2: Here we are!
0: Yeah!
2: Me and me up there, right?
0: Uh-huh.
2: I walk close to the train station, so me and my dad and go on, so now I go in a place, go buy a pop. What is son near the chicken here? Papa, yeah. Right, so when me look, me see me there by the table, sit down, so me see one stocky man come by me and say, can I have a seat with you? So me say, hey, I wonder if I hear me a friend. So me say, let me mind, you know. So me know a smile up, and so next thing you know, one girl sit outside me, go tell the man, you want to join me? And he slide over. So me say, no, if I'm that kind of man that he be, can make he want go about the business.
0: Fred, they tell everybody.
2: Nobody embarrass me in America.
0: Fred, they tell everybody you have a new girlfriend in Antigua.
1: Wow.
0: And that is you.
2: Right. So for now, I'm going to put up my... Hey, say, you can't send a picture. We can't do AI, no.
1: Yeah.
0: Yes.
2: Why? Anyway, may I want Carla coming, so have a good evening, everyone.
1: All right.
2: Good to laugh.
1: And yeah, man.
2: Life is so short.
0: Oh, yes.
2: Melting away quick and fast and in a hurry.
0: Oh, yes.
1: Again, Julian.
0: Oh, yes.
2: So have a good one until next week. If God spare
0: life. God spare life.
1: All right, you too. All right.
0: Good to go.
2: Remember me, because you know. Remember, you'll get your share.
0: Oh, my God. All right. Oh, yes, President, you know the time is
1: what? What time is what? Hey, 6 o'clock, come fast, boy. Quick, fast, in a hurry.
0: Just
1: a while ago, before 4 o'clock.
0: You didn't hear?
1: No, 6 o'clock right now.
0: Boy.
1: Why?
0: You realize that?
1: Me tell you.
0: What the Bible tell you again?
1: Huh?
0: In the last days, what?
1: Oh, my.
0: Bible now have to fulfill again.
1: Oh, boss, the 6 o'clock will come fast.
0: The Bible tell you in the last days, the days will be
1: short. Just like well at 4 o'clock.
0: Okay.
1: And it was 7 minutes to 6 o'clock.
0: All right, okay. Time wait, pan?
1: No, man.
0: All right, just do what you have to do.
1: You may tell you, Jack.
0: Okay.
1: Once again, thank you for having me this afternoon.
0: You know, we got the things.
1: Thank you for making me laugh.
0: Yes.
1: Because, boss, some people can't laugh right now.
0: Hey.
1: You hear me tell you?
0: Hey.
1: Somehow we can't laugh right now.
0: Talking about a guy, a friend of mine who died, Caleb from Dominica,
1: yeah.
0: Who passed away. Yes.
1: He buried yet?
0: No, I think he died yesterday.
1: Wow.
0: Yeah.
1: Well, next one again?
0: Yeah.
1: Oh, boy.
0: From Dominica. He live here, but from Dominica.
1: Boss, Caleb. Make condolences to you in the past of your friend, boss.
0: Yes, man.
1: Why, boss, every day get up so bad that you know. Looks to me. I have about three funeral next week. But here what happened, I have no right to go to them.
0: Mm.
1: I have funeral Monday, Tuesday, and Wednesday.
0: Yeah, so you're
1: I have no right to go to the first two.
0: Your appointment.
1: Yeah, me make preparation for go. Me try to get ride for go Mrs. Gonzalez the one.
0: Yes.
1: But the other two, I don't have any ride.
0: Mm-hmm.
1: You understand? So, I'm really sad that I can't go to support the family for Justin Tawana. My mom passed a few years ago, but I don't have no ride, right? So I can't go the one at all.
0: Okay.
1: Well. So I got for, you know, but Wednesday, God's play, like I'm going to talk to the rider already.
0: Uh-huh.
1: For both of us.
0: Uh-huh.
1: So.
0: Okay then. Everything start out.
1: Me not left you behind.
0: Okay, good to go.
1: Kashan, but now I said on time, but you get a transportation for the workers that work here.
0: Well.
1: So I mean now wait for Sean.
0: Okay then.
1: You hear me tell you?
0: Shani. Well,
1: because.
0: What they call you? What they call Sean Bad Sean?
1: You say they call you Honey?
0: No, Shani.
1: Shani?
0: Who call
1: you? Mary.
0: Mary, yeah.
1: Mary call you Shani.
0: Shani. Where made you? Where came you here?
1: I heard for the afternoon.
0: Okay, all right.
1: But if you don't say, you have to take a taxi and go St. Andrew. Because once I get there, I'll see Sly J and you get one ride.
0: Which part St. Andrew there?
1: Huh?
0: Which part that they be? St. Andrew?
1: When you go to Fort James.
0: Fort James?
1: Yeah.
0: St. Andrew?
1: St. Andrew, Anglican Church.
0: Oh, the church, the pink church?
1: Not yes, that yes, yes.
0: The pink one?
1: Uh-huh.
0: Upon the main road?
1: Upon the main road there.
0: Oh, okay.
1: You're going to go to Fort James Road?
0: Okay, all
1: yeah.
0: right. Okay.
1: So, we don't beg the ride for both of us.
0: Oh, no. You got it mixed up, President.
1: We're talking.
0: St. Andrew, the one you're going Fort Worth. Oh,
1: Fort Worth. Fort James.
0: Fort James. Fort James.
1: Yes.
0: Oh, okay.
1: Fort James Fort James.
0: Okay. Me know which one. Okay, all right.
1: You understand?
0: Yes, yeah, okay.
1: So, we don't beg the ride for both of us.
0: Yes.
1: Okay?
0: Okay.
1: Because me can't, me now wait for Shaka, Shaka, and I say nothing.
0: Okay.
1: So, I'm thankful for having me.
0: Get yourself organized.
1: Have a good weekend.
0: Mm-hmm.
1: And a great week ahead.
0: Yes.
1: And let me say, Bill, belated to my nephew, Brian, who celebrated yesterday.
0: Mm.
1: Happy belated to my brother, Steve, Ursula, celebrating today.
0: Mm-hmm.
1: Coming from all of us, all of your brothers and sisters, your uh-huh. two sisters,
0: mm-hmm.
1: and your other three brothers.
0: Yeah.
1: That's tearful over there in Bowlands. Right, I become up there in Pickers, and Josh down in Tartola.
0: Uh-huh.
1: And Eileen over there in Bowlands, and Mama was becoming a Zale, wishing you all the best for today, brother.
0: That's right.
1: And advance my nephew, V.A. Aaron, celebrating his birthday tomorrow.
0: Mm.
1: That's Popcorn's son again.
0: Popcorn.
1: Yeah, so yeah, one celebrated yesterday, his first celebrated yesterday,
0: uh-huh.
1: and the last picnic celebrated tomorrow.
0: Yes, sir.
1: Okay?
0: So you know what you do?
1: So, Bas, you see before time? Mad Allen birthday's line up there.
0: Mm.
1: Watch ya.
0: Yeah.
1: Friday, Saturday, Sunday.
0: Uh-huh.
1: But I mean, if you have to take one drink or nothing. Because I don't want to drunk.
0: You don't want drunk?
1: No.
0: Okay.
1: You can't drunk right now.
0: You don't want to climb up upstairs?
1: No, and I climb upstairs now. You're going to see everybody looking upon you.
0: Oh, yeah.
1: You understand? Because you're going to see him no more.
0: Yeah.
1: So I can't take one drink. I say, I'm drunk and go to sleep.
0: Oh. Okay.
1: So, boss, you get home safe.
0: You want bodyguard?
1: Huh?
0: You want bodyguard?
1: Yeah.
0: Huh?
1: But not you, no.
0: Hey! President,
1: hey.
0: Oh, me can't believe that you tell me you do what you do, me man.
1: Boss,
0: are your boss? Your boss supposed to be a bodyguard.
1: Boss, that you know. Anyway, get home safe.
0: Yes.
1: And have a great hope you have a good evening tonight. Look like I'm getting sun rain.
0: You feel so?
1: Yeah, look so, but I'm not sure.
0: Okay, all right.
1: So you get home safe.
0: Sometimes what the money tell you Sunday come and when they come.
1: You understand?
0: So
1: can depend on what I tell you what happened.
0: Okay then.
1: Trust in God and what happened.
0: That's right.
1: Okay?
0: Yes.
1: So you get home safe, boss, because you want to do what, yeah?
0: Just do what you have to do.
1: Because.
0: And be safe.
1: 6 o'clock?
0: Yes.
1: Coming too dark already?
0: Yes, you don't dark already.
1: You don't dark already, pardon me.
0: May people out.
1: Yes, Jack.
0: So all
1: boss,
0: right.
1: You take it easy.
0: All right, President.
1: And you get home safe.
0: All right, good to go.
1: All right.
0: All right, okay, so you don't know everything nice. Up, everything good, everything nice. Up, man, everything, yeah, man, everything good, man. Hey, 2 minutes to moving up to the hour of, let me see, 6 o'clock. Yeah, so the thing set up, 6 o'clock. Wow. That's out.

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And until tomorrow from 1 p.m., be safe. 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
5: 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Isaiah chapter 66, verse 13. The family announces the homegoing of Mrs. Donnellan Janita James Gonzales Barrero of D'Souza Road, Otters, at the age of 62 years. Sunrise, 31st October 1963. Sunset, 24th August 2026. Donnellan leaves to mourn her husband, Mr. Veer Gonzales Barrero, her children, Javon and Janique Gonzales Barrero, her grandchildren, Jakira and Juvenia Gonzales Barrero, and Jalissa George and Ariel Carbon, her great-grandchildren, Jamesi and Jalani Moore. She is also survived by her siblings, Sharon, Jerome, Joyce, and Andrea James, and her son-in-law, Colin Abbott, and daughter-in-law, Vania Daly. Preceding her in death were her parents, Donald and Janita James, her siblings, Campbell, Vincent, and Allison James. Donnellan was a super aunt to her nephews, Kenrick, Jules, Jeron, Jakeem, Jerry, Yazon, Micah, Zaire, Armani, Jamori, Najee, Jarik, Tariq, Kezron, Cecil, Jeremiah, Jemuel, and Jaden, and Jesse. 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Her in-laws were Jackie James, Everett, Derek, Dave, Charmaine, and Hyacinth Gonzales Barrero, and Madeline Paul. Her good friends include members of ZDK management and staff, past and present, Petronella Simon, James Slyjay Simon, Peter Gordon, Cheryl James Weaver, Sherilyn Williams, Rosa Greenaway, James Atwood and family, Ken Wanza Richards and family, Mr. and Mrs. Albert Schuster, and members of the Dyer family of Maloney Road, Otters. Donnellan was cherished by many other relatives and friends too numerous to mention. May her soul rest in peace and rise in glory. The cortege bearing her remains will leave the Irwin Barnes Funeral Home for the funeral service, which will be held at the St. Andrew's Anglican Church, Fort Road, on Wednesday, 16th September 2026 at 2:30 p.m. Interment will be at the St. John's Public Cemetery. May the soul of Donnellan Janita James Gonzales Barrero rest in eternal peace.
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Okay, bandon number two. TM Cullen School. 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

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We're taking on stage for Irene B. Williams School.

0: Hello?
1: Who you? You are not my neighbor.
0: Oh, well, he moved. I'm Stuart.
1: Oh, hi. I'm Beatrice.
0: I know. He told me all about you. He said not to lend you anything.
1: I didn't come to borrow anything. I just came to sign you up for our neighborhood watch.
0: This is actually a great idea.
1: Yes. And by agreeing, you're agreeing to a membership fee of $20.
0: At least it's not a lot.
1: How much things I can get from North Coast with this?
0: What?
1: Do you know how many things I can get for the neighborhood from North Coast?

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So we're getting set now to go on stage for band number two in the senior category for St. Joseph Academy. On stage we go.

We're getting set for band number 9, Sir Norville Richards. Of course, just about 50 players on stage tonight. Tune of choice, Stampede, done by the Burning Flames arranger, Robin Margetson.